0: of our motherland. Safeguarding national security is our responsibility. Let's participate.
1: The mainland and Hong Kong are connected. We all do our best with what we have to achieve a bright future together.

0: RTHK, the News at 8 with Ben Che. In this year's honors list, three people will receive the SAR's highest award, while a firefighter who lost his life in the deadly Wangfu Court fire is posthumously honored. Wallace Wong has more.
1: Executive Councillor and former lawmaker Chan Kim-po is one of those awarded the Grand Bohemian Medal. He was praised for his public service and distinguished achievements in the insurance industry for over 35 years. The other two are economist and former Chinese University Vice Chancellor Lawrence Lau and banker Lam Kong-siu. Firefighter Ho Wei-ho, who made the ultimate sacrifice in the Wangfu Court blaze, is posthumously awarded the Medal for Bravery Gold. Chief Executive Zhang Li said Ho merited the highest honor and respect. Eight people will receive the Gold Bohemian Star, including lawmaker Gary Chan, head of the Chinese University Dennis Low, and Hospital Authority Chairman Henry Fan. 19 others will receive the Silver Bohemian Star, while 40 made the Bronze Bohemian Star list.
0: The director of Beijing's liaison office in Hong Kong, Zhou Ji, says the SAR is cherished by the country and President Xi Jinping cares deeply for the city. Speaking yesterday at an event celebrating the 29th anniversary of the SAR's establishment, Zhou said the city has overcome challenges and become one of the safest in the world with robust economic growth. He said Hong Kong has a bright future under one country, two systems.
2: We firmly believe that with the care and support of the central government, Hong Kong can seize strategic opportunities, better coordinate development and security, embrace innovation and change, strive to enhance its economy, development, reforms and people's livelihoods, as well as draft and implement its first five-year plan, achieving better development while integrating into national strategies.
0: Speaking at the same event, Chief Executive John Lee said Hong Kong is striving to build a new engine for social and economic growth by accelerating the northern metropolis development. The CE added that Hong Kong is formulating its first five-year plan at full speed to align with the nation's 15th five-year plan. The U.S. Supreme Court has reaffirmed that children born on American soil are U.S. citizens, rejecting U.S. President Donald Trump's effort to limit birthright citizenship through executive order. The ruling marked a major defeat for Trump's January 2025 order. It had sought to narrow the scope of citizenship guaranteed under the 14th Amendment. Ilora Mukherjee is a law professor at Columbia Law School.
3: Today's decision marks a striking rebuke against President Trump's executive order that purported to limit birthright citizenship. Now, every court in the United States has ruled against the president on this issue.
0: In a post on social media, U.S. President Donald Trump described the Supreme Court ruling on birthright citizenship as being too bad for the country. He said Congress should act, saying no long and unwieldy constitutional amendment was necessary. And the weather forecast for today, sunny periods and a few showers, very hot today with highs of around 33 degrees in the urban areas and a couple of degrees higher in the new territories. Winds will be moderate east to southeasterly. Looking ahead, very hot during the day tomorrow, there will also be one or two showers. Winds will strengthen and the weather will become unsettled on Friday. Right now, the very hot weather warning is in effect, 29 degrees Celsius, the relative humidity 84%. RTHK, the time is now 5 minutes past 8. The government says Hong Kong's economic performance has hit new highs since national security laws were enacted. Wallace Wong reports.
1: In a statement marking the 6th anniversary of the implementation of the Hong Kong National Security Law, a government spokesperson said the legislation offered a solid institutional foundation for good governance in the SAR. The Safeguarding National Security Ordinance complements the National Security Law, the spokesperson said, adding that the two pieces of legislation allowed the SAR to continue moving forward in a turbulent global landscape.
0: Police are investigating a traffic accident in Chun Wan last night in which a man died and a woman was injured. Just after 9:30, a 69-year-old man reportedly collapsed while driving a coach along Castle Peak Road, Tin Cao. The coach then lost control and hit the curb. The driver was rushed to Yanchai Hospital, where he was certified dead about an hour later. A 23-year-old woman was also sent to Yanchai Hospital. She had a head injury but was conscious. The death toll from last week's devastating earthquakes in Venezuela has risen to 1,943. That's according to the country's National Assembly President, Jorge Rodriguez. He also said that the number of people injured now stands at more than 10,500, while at least 6,400 people have been rescued. Meanwhile, metro services in the country's capital, Caracas, have resumed. These people were among the commuters.
4: First of all, there aren't many people in the metro, and there's not much interaction with others. That's normal in situations like this. So there aren't many people, and everyone is feeling sad.
5: It was built well. I haven't seen any cracks in the subway yet. No broken walls or bricks. It's fine.
0: South Korea's parliament has approved the appointment of Han Seong-suk as prime minister. The former chief executive of South Korean internet giant Naver has been serving as cabinet minister for small and medium enterprises under President Lee Jae-myung. Han is expected to lead the country's AI transformation. In finance, the S&P 500 and Nasdaq have ended the first half of the year with their biggest quarterly gain since 2020, rising 15 and 21% respectively. Overnight, the S&P 500 rose 0.8% to 7,499. The Nasdaq rose 1.5% to 26,213, while the Dow rose 0.3% to 52,319. Eric Dighton is from the investment and advisory firm The Wealth Alliance. He had this to say about the so-called Magnificent Seven tech stocks, which are Nvidia, Apple, Alphabet, Microsoft, Amazon, Tesla, and Meta.
6: They are definitely putting the pedal to the metal like we have never seen before. And again, we just don't know who. Everyone may not win. There could be some winners, there could be some losers. Look at Microsoft stock. It has come down a lot from the high. So the jury's still out in terms of who wins and who loses. And let's be clear, this is an expensive market.
0: Mexican President Claudia Sheinbaum says Mexico has signed a letter supporting a 16-year extension of the USMCA, the North American Trade Pact. The top trade officials from Mexico, Canada, and the United States are expected to meet today to discuss the matter. Sheinbaum was speaking at her regular news briefing in Mexico City.
7: What can happen is set out in the treaty. It is not something someone just came up with. So one possibility, for example, is to extend it for another 16 years. That letter has to be signed before Wednesday, before tomorrow. So I, for example, have already signed Mexico's position, which is to extend it for another 16 years. Canada's economy minister did what was required, and now we are waiting for the United States' response.
0: And at the World Cup, Erling Haaland's late goal secured Norway's place in the last 16 as they beat Ivory Coast 2-1 in Texas. Antonio Nusa had given the Norwegians the lead with a stunning strike in the first half, before a superb individual effort by Amad Diallo leveled the game in the second half. Norway go on to play Brazil on Sunday. Meanwhile, France are also through to the last 16. They beat Sweden 3-0. And that's the news from RTHK.
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9: Good morning and welcome to a special edition of Money Talk for the Hong Kong SAR Establishment Day holiday. I'm Carolyn Wright, and since it's pretty much the start of the summer holidays for many of us, today we're going to put the focus on the business of travel. Coming up, Nick Walton, Managing Director of Little Dragon Media, will be talking on the business of and investment in luxury travel. Then, Joey Lee, founder of Petterhood, and Tim Tang, Operations Manager, Open Top Sightseeing and Tours at Citybus, talk on options for taking your furry friend on an adventure. Natalie Kidd, Managing Director for Asia at Intrepid Travel, talks small group travel. And finally, Simon Manning, Managing Director at Nina Hospitality, talks on trends and themes in the hospitality sector here. Money Talk on RTHK Radio 3. First up, a look at investment opportunities in the luxury travel sector. We all no doubt like to take a holiday, but where are we going? What are we spending our money on, and what does the sector need to know about our expectations? That's what we're going to be looking at in this short series on the business of travel. I am joined now by Nick Walton, who's Managing Director of Little Dragon Media, to take a little bit of a look at the luxury sector. It's lovely to be able to speak with you, Nick.
10: Hi, good morning. How are you doing?
9: So let's kick off with, I don't know whether this is a simple question or not, how would you say luxury travel is defined today?
10: I think, if anything, it's probably a little bit easier to define than it has been previously. You know, I think luxury travel has been trying to figure out what it's all about. It's always the moving target. But I would say at the moment, you could sum it up in two words: experientialism and sustainability. And these are two things that have been kicking around for a while, but they've really just picked up a lot of momentum. Luxury travelers just want to travel, and they want that travel to benefit them on a deeper level without negatively impacting the environment. This idea of sitting by the infinity pool drinking a cocktail, or, you know, hotels talking about how many thread count they have on their sheets, this is just not really relevant anymore. Today it's all about personalized, transformative experiences and exclusivity, which is obviously hand in hand with luxury, and authenticity. And all of that needs to be aligned with our own values. So this is not something that's been pushed by the brands, but this is something in response to what consumers want. And especially in luxury travel, also, these luxury travelers are looking for a meaningful connection when they travel. And that comes in a lot of different forms. It's not just about spas or something like that, but it's about cultural immersion, usually away from the crowds, very bespoke, very exclusive. Environmental stewardship has become absolutely the norm now. And then a lot about personal growth, mindfulness, and longevity. So time is always a currency for wealthy people. And when they travel, they want to use that time to enrich their lives more than ever.
9: Now, you mentioned a whole bunch of things there that are sort of coming to define the sector at the moment. But are there any sort of specific changes or trends and themes that you've seen happening in the last, say, couple of years within the business?
10: Well, I think COVID was a real awakening for a lot of people, especially luxury travellers. They came out of the pandemic with a real thirst for life-affirming travel, especially among the really high net worth individuals. And this is something we've been seeing growing in momentum every year. COVID was a scary time for a lot of people. And when things finally settled down, travellers were keen to start exploring a lot further away from their comfort zone. And also in a way that was more than just a break from the routine, but was about life-changing experiences. I guess, you know, with so many deaths and so much struggle and so much restriction, people were kind of slingshotting the opposite direction. And so multi-generational travel is something we've also seen grow a lot as well, especially among affluent travellers. It's all about life-affirming, remembering who's important, and then spending quality time with them. And, you know, companies have been very quick to pick up on this. You're seeing a lot of growth in less visited destinations and a lot of growth in experience-based activities rather than just the destination itself. If you look at places like Africa, it's having a boom at the moment with safaris, but the conventional safari concept has really evolved. It's not so much about just going out and seeing the animals in a very kind of passive way. It's about actively engaging with on-site research, conservation. Hotel brands are backing the development and deployment of rangers to help safeguard these conservation initiatives. And then wellness. I mean, you wouldn't really think of going to safaris and having a wellness experience, but companies like Wilderness, you know, they've spent significant money building their own wellness brands, which are getting rolled out across their safari camps. So it's all incorporated into what was existing platforms, the safari, which has been around, you know, since the colonial times, but it's enhanced to a whole new level now. We're also seeing a lot of growth in Southeast Asia, South America, with community-owned and community-led companies. So people are much more aware of how their spend can impact communities, and they want to feel safeguarded in the idea that the money that they are contributing is actually going to help the people, you know, who live in the destination that they just happen to visit for a short period of time. Another big thing we're seeing, and this is something that's obviously very popular with wealthy travelers and kind of retirees and the empty nesters, is expedition cruising. Pre-COVID, you know, all the cruise lines had kind of graduated from using former research vessels and icebreakers to creating their own bespoke, you know, vessels, custom-built vessels. And all of these kind of launched quietly during COVID. And they're all out in the Antarctic now. They're in the polar regions, Greenland, all the way through to Papua New Guinea and the Solomon Islands. And these ships offer a really enhanced experience beyond a conventional cruise. They offer access to researchers and research teams. They're very sustainable run. They're conservation-led. And you can choose to do it kind of bare bones and very adventurous, or you can have a wine pairing after your, you know, your polar bear encounter quite easily. There's a lot of brands doing it now.
9: So it sounds like an awful lot of investment is going into the sector, whether it is building these wellness spaces at safari locations in Africa or these expedition ships and things like that. What are you seeing the interesting trends around, the investments and where specifically those are going?
10: Well, I think if you look at, unfortunately, a lot of the hotels in the world are all kind of fall into a couple of buckets, you know, the Accor and the Marriott groups and things like that. But these guys are definitely spending a lot of money on brands within their portfolio that are experience-driven. Brands like Tribe and W Hotels, Banyan Tree, Orient Express. These are they're using these brands as a vehicle to drive experiential travel. Something else that we're seeing is luxury hotel-branded boutique cruise ships. So this is something that we're going to see a lot of this year and next year. Brands like Four Seasons, Aman, Orient Express have all launched or are in the process of launching custom-built super yacht-styled cruise ships. Ritz-Carlton was the first to kind of get ahead of the group for this one, and they already sailed two of these ships. But this is about going to either conventional destinations or emerging destinations, but in a much smaller format, so a lot less guests, tend to be a higher caliber of clientele. And there's a lot of enrichment, there's a lot of information and education and conservation, sustainability incorporated into these experiences. So that's a significant investment for these hotel brands because, you know, they're not only going into an element that they're not really familiar with, which is, you know, cruising or boat building, but, you know, it's a big leap for some of these consumers to go from staying at a four-season hotel to going and staying at a Four Seasons cruise ship, maybe because they're probably not conventional cruisers in the first place. Another thing we see is hotels are increasingly developing their properties in heritage buildings. This is about maintaining culture, maintaining history, but also it offsets some of their emissions because it's a lot less carbon unfriendly, I should say, for them to build a hotel out of an existing heritage listed building or a preserved building or an iconic building rather than building a brand new one. But the benefit is that you get all that story, all that history when you build a hotel within this. So some of the great examples that we're seeing this year, the new Waldorf Astoria in London that's built in a grade one landmark building. The Standard in Lisbon is getting built in a former Navy hospital. And the Imperial Hotel Kyoto is getting built inside the Kasuga Kaikan Theatre. So these are all very iconic buildings, and they're going to get a new lease on life. We're also seeing a lot of investment in advanced wellness. So obviously a lot further than just the conventional hotel massage. This is about longevity and biohacking and people wanting to live longer and better. And they want to incorporate these aspects into their travel when they're abroad. And there's a lot of growth in a lot of investment going into Saudi Arabia, Laos, Cambodia, the Baltic and the Balkans, destinations that were probably not benefiting from tourism quite so much before, but they offer a great

0: you can either buy, or with a few other people, buy a small boutique property or build a boutique property. Previously, you know, these kind of smaller properties, they were tricky to make money from because they just didn't have the growth ability. But because of travelers are increasingly looking for a much more intimate experience, a much more engaging experience, this actually works well for kind of early onset investors. Places like Sri Lanka, Thailand and Bali, we're seeing a lot of very intimate properties getting built here from scratch or on takeovers of existing properties. Very strong wellness focus, very strong cultural connection away from some of the busier centers like Seminyak or Canggu or Ubud. And you know, the journey of getting to these properties for the consumer is part of the experience. So it's a much lower buy-in price, but you also have the risk that you have to spend a lot more money on marketing because you are a standalone. You don't have that kind of inventory exposure that you would if you're managed by Marriott or Accor or something like that. So it's, you know, it's a balancing act. There's also a lot of growth in branded residences. So that's an interesting way to buy into the tourism scene. Companies like Aman and Rosewood and Six Senses are building branded residences at their properties around the world. For them, it's a great way to get capital up front so they can use that to develop future resorts. But it also allows people to buy property in a territory that perhaps they wouldn't have the opportunity to do otherwise. And these are all managed by kind of, you know, world-class hotel brands, so they maintain that value. And then, of course, if you're looking to invest more through stocks and through companies, I think AI is something that's going to revolutionize travel, not just for the luxury travel sector, but if anything, more for the mainstream travel scene. AI is automating the guest experiences. It's automating the way we book. It's automating the way we make itineraries. And that kind of taps into this kind of personalized stay experience that people are wanting. And OTAs like Viator and Klook, I mean, they're growing exponentially because people feel very comfortable now booking through online portals and having itineraries developed for them and having all the logistics done for them. But there's also ETFs that you can buy into that specialize in travel companies. And obviously major players like Accor, Marriott, Belmont, a lot of these are trading openly. So it's a good opportunity. And the ETFs kind of offset some of the risk because they're so expensive.
1: All right. And that was one of the questions I was going to ask you, just a little bit about the risks and any sort of advice you'd give to someone who's a first-time investor in the sector.
0: I think you got to do your homework, make sure you understand the move towards experiential, sustainable, holistic wellness. I think many travellers think that the way that they travel is the way that everyone does. And I've had this conversation with many people. And I think people who travel, for example, if they have kids, they often travel very, very differently than a couple without kids. For example, older people travel differently from younger people. So it's important to kind of step back and understand where the money is getting spent rather than the way that you would travel. Once you're ready to invest, I'd suggest focusing on products that are either offer stability because they have a major brand behind them. That's for the inventory exposure, the consistent brand and service standards, the operational expertise. This just makes life a lot easier. Or you go for something nice and niche that's very focused on authentic differentiation. So low density destination, things that are very immersive, wellness, culturally engaged and sustainable. I mean, you've got to have sustainability, which is great because with fuel prices going up at the moment, you know, creating a sustainable property is just going to pay dividends down the line. The key is just to remember that it's a people business, an experience business first, more than brick and mortar. It's not really a real estate play. At the end of the day, it's the experiences that people have that determines whether they come back or if they go and tell all their friends about your property. That's the key.
1: Makes a lot of sense. Thank you for joining me today. Nick Walton, Managing Director of Little Dragon Media.
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1: Radio 3. How about the growing number of options to take your pet on an adventure? That's what we're going to look at next. I'm joined by Joey Lee, founder of Petterhood, and Tim Tang, operations manager for Open Top Sightseeing and Tours at Citybus, who's behind their recent initiative to offer Open Top bus tours where you take your pets. It's lovely to have you both in the studio.
3: Hello, Karen.
4: Hello.
1: So maybe we can kick off first with just a general look at the sort of interest you're seeing

0: from pet owners around desire for pet tourism experiences. Jo, maybe kick off with you.
1: All right. So we've seen a lot of things like pets is part of a family.
0: Yeah.
1: So it's more like a pet humanization. It's a really strong momentum going on like in these years. So people, they might be bringing their kids out, but recently they are talking about like treating pets as more like their family members. So they're creating memories. What we are doing is they are thinking about what they can do with their pets during their leisure time, and then building up bonding, and then like creating different occasional based memories together with their pets. So this is really a trend that we see.
0: And what are you seeing in terms of businesses being open to it? Because clearly we're going to get onto Tim's excellent initiative. But what else are we seeing happening around that sort of a space?
1: We see that a lot of like workshops, a lot of like experience together with pets. So, for example, we see that the pet merchants, they're creating memories together.
0: Yeah.
1: And then like there are different type of travels, like taking transportation with their pets. And also like there's a thing that we have been running recently, and then it's like bringing pets to real movies together.
0: Oh, wow.
1: Yeah. So it's like what we are trying to do is like it's just like a day out, but together with your pets. It doesn't really matter what they do. Even you dine out, even you are staying in a hotel, you're taking them on a bus tour, they are taking them out. All these things, they are creating memories together with your pets. So this is what we are trying to do it together, and to make the pet owners actually having more like valuable memories together with their pet families.
0: All right, so Tim, let's find out a little bit about you. And your company, obviously, aside from running lots of the buses
2: yes.
0: that many of us take to work, do tourism experiences.
2: Yeah. Yeah.
0: So what is it you've offered in the past, and where did you see an opportunity to come up with an idea that involved pets?
2: Yeah, and actually we have seen a massive surge in demand about the pet friendly experience in recently. We actually began the preparation since last year.
0: Uh-huh.
2: And because we see how much our open top tours resonated with locals, not just only for the tours.
0: Yeah.
2: And then our open top bus has been a very popular activities during the weekend or the holidays, and for the families and couples.
0: Yeah.
2: And we just think about why we leave our family members behind, our dogs. And then we wanted to think outside the box and plan this experience with the pet and pet owner. So honestly, we think about that there's a real gap about the pet-friendly activities in Hong Kong. And I think we can be the connector between the travel provider and also the restaurant.
0: So what reaction have you had to offering tours where people can go with their pets?
2: Mm, yeah, and the open top tours
0: yeah.
2: is a quite a popular activities for the pets and pet owner. And recently, and we ran two tours since the Chinese New Year this
0: yeah.
2: year. And we saw the excitement phase on the dogs and also the pet owners. So these are the motivation that why we want the tours.
0: And it's something you're definitely going to continue now you've had
2: yeah.
0: that reaction.
2: Yeah.
0: Got it. So Joey, back to you now. Sort of, what are people willing to spend on these experiences? You know, are people willing to spend crazy amounts of money? I imagine a bus tour, relatively affordable. Other things might be a bit more expensive.
1: Yeah, I think actually pet owners are quite willing to spend together with their pets. It depends on the activity, actually. So it ranging from maybe anything below 200 Hong Kong dollars is actually easy for the pet owners to accept.
0: Yeah.
1: So, for example, but we are talking about like a human tickets, because actually we sell tickets for human and also for pets as well.
0: Mm.
1: And then no matter they are like viewing movies, they are like taking a transportation, doing a workshop, anything below 200 is usually quite acceptable. But some of them actually goes up to like maybe $500 or $600 per person. And then some of the like a staycation, the package is actually about 2,000-ish Hong Kong dollars for night. So it really depends. And then maybe there's a thing that you also hear a lot these days is taking their pets to travel abroad.
0: Yeah.
1: So that will be actually quite costly depending on their traveling. Some of them, they never really travel by private jet, but then they will be actually really willing to pay a lot of money taking their pets on a private jet to travel abroad. So it really depends. So some of of them, they might be joining tours like this that they can do it on a really regular basis, because there's every weekend, there's every night, every like weekends, you have to spend time together with your pets. So they're affordable options and they're really luxury versions that pet owners, they can have options to select from.
0: I wonder what you think the next trend in pet tourism might be, and where we might all be, like, in terms of taking our pets out and about every day. Is that sort of a thing of, you know, people taking their pets to work or their pets, and more demand, say, for people wanting to just take their pet on the bus generally? Joey, maybe you first.
1: I will see that actually they are thinking about like bringing pets to everywhere, like just like a daily life. You go out to dine, you dine together with your pets, you take a transportation out, you take your pets together with you. You're actually having for example, you go running, you also bring your dogs with them. And also if you go for music events, you can see that there are a lot of like outdoor events that they also allow pets as well. So they are blending in pets as part of their lifestyle. So what we are trying to do for ourselves and together also with CityBus is blending in together. So no matter what you are trying to think about an activity, you also have your dog with you. It's just like part of their journey. So when we are talking about the next trend, I think it's how they blend in together nicely and also in a harmonized way. And then on top, because every day you are thinking about like eating, transportation, and also like with the rules that are accepting pets into the restaurant, I think that will be also a trend. And also like a local tours for a half day tour that you take a transportation to somewhere and then you also dine and relax and enjoy some nice food and also some workshops. That will be also a trend that I see in the near future.
0: Tim, what are your thoughts?
2: Yeah, there's a very good point that we brand in and to make it more pet-friendly service. And actually, we have already run two services and more is going to happen this year. And we are looking for have different cooperation with various of partners, for example, the restaurant or other business shops, so as to make the open top tour more pet-friendly, so as to create pet-friendly itinerary for the pet owners. For example, we will want the tour, it's a night tour, because the summer is coming, and we want to have a comfortable and relaxed tour for the pet owners and pets, and no need to worry about the temperature, and can also enjoy the night view of the cities. So there's another kind of way that we can explore how the tour can be more pet-friendly and then occupy their day or night.
0: Interesting. And I could see how it could work as maybe a hop-on, hop-off tour that you stop somewhere where your dog can go to the park or go for some lunch together or something like that.
1: You got us already. That is something that we've learned from the first tour.
0: Yeah.
1: That we didn't run like hop-on, hop-off. But on the second tour, we actually take feedbacks and then we have the scenic point like to stop by and then people can actually take photos there. And then there are a lot of things that CityBus actually take the initiative to like slow down the bus that allows pet owners to enjoy the scenic view of Hong Kong. And then this is also a thing that the pets and also the pet owners enjoy a lot, because it was also my first time like riding into the tunnel that we are reaching the top of the tunnel that with our pets. And it's something very unusual. I think like building up memories like this is really important, because that's something you can really talk about, like not just for the ride, but for the next long time, and you can really share with your friends. Because I think like building up these bonding memories are actually really valuable.
0: Any other feedback that you've had in response to these tours, Tim?
2: Firstly, let me clear, we cannot touch the tunnel for safety reasons. And then let me supplement some of the points that, because we can see that there will be a new policy about the restaurant can allow the dogs go into dine together. So we actually see that this is quite a new trend for the coming months, and we will definitely work with a different restaurant around to provide the package for different customers and for the Hong Kong people, and can have a very convenient and also very attractive package to join the Open Top and restaurant together.
0: Well, I think it's a fascinating new development in the tourism world. Thank you both for joining me today. Joey Lee, founder of Petra Hood, and Tim Tang, operations manager, Open Top Sightseeing and Tours at Citybus.
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0: RTHK Radio 3. Don't fancy going it alone? How about with a small group? I am joined now by Natalie Kidd, who's Managing Director for Asia at Intrepid Travel, to discuss what she is seeing there. Lovely to be able to speak to you again.
4: Great. Thanks for having me back, Caroline.
0: So maybe you can tell us about some of the key trends and themes you're seeing within the small group travel space.
4: Sure. Small group travel's been around for a long time, but I think it's fair to say when Intrepid started, it's about 37 years ago now, what we were doing was quite different. But what we've seen, particularly over the last couple of years, is companies that were traditionally much bigger groups are all starting to also offer a small group version of what they do. So it's, while it was quite unusual, it's certainly becoming more and more popular. But of course, over time, there are different trends and different themes that emerge. For us at Intrepid, it's always been about having a smaller group enables you to get a greater connection with the people in the country and the culture that you're visiting. But some of the themes we're seeing at the moment, family travel, intergenerational travel of families traveling together. And we have a series of tours for people, you know, with younger children, so they can travel with their children or with them. The grandparents can come along as well. That's really gaining popularity. And again, looking for ways to involve the children and have that bit of education, bit of connection to the country you're traveling in. But we've certainly seen over the last probably 5 years emerging more connection with the outdoors, with being active, and so a lot more walking, cycling. But that doesn't mean that you want to let go of comfort. So we've recently been introducing more in the range of what we call our premium walking. So you're active, you're out there walking and connecting with nature a lot, but you still want a comfortable room and place to come back for the evening. So they're kind of two of the trends we're really seeing at the moment in the space.
0: What are the sort of key questions that a traveller who's maybe not been on this type of small group tour asks you before deciding to join one?
4: Yeah, I think first-time group travellers, there's a bit of apprehension about who am I going to be travelling with or how rigid is it going to be? And really, I think the reality is quite different. Something we very purposefully try to do is, of course, we'll have activities and an itinerary that we follow, but we try to write in time where you can still get away and do a bit of your own exploration or have a bit of time out. You know, not everybody wants to be go, go, go all the time. So ability to give people that balance between organised activities, but a bit of time either to yourself or to go and explore is really key to what we do. But knowing who am I going to be travelling with is, I think, the big thing for people who haven't done it before. And the answer, at least for us, is there is such a broad range of people. In our Intrepid tours, we have people from lots of different countries, lots of different backgrounds, lots of different age ranges. But what we find is probably the similarity is the interest and the curiosity in the place that you're going to, in the openness. And ultimately, everybody's going to feel that little bit of nervousness before coming along. Now, of course, some people might join our group tours in couples, but we'll have a lot of solo travellers as well. And I think one of my best memories, going back a few years, it was short notice. I didn't know I had leave coming up. And then I thought, I'm going to jump on one of our tours. And I happened to be in Greece. But it was something that was so short notice for me. All of a sudden, flown into Athens, I'd met a group of people I had never met before. And on that very first night, I'm sitting at a table sharing dishes and sharing a bottle of wine with people who I hadn't known an hour before. And yet we were sitting there and enjoying a meal like we were long lost friends. And I think that's really what group travel can give you, but you've almost got to experience it to believe it.
0: That's such a lovely example there. And I guess that's a really great example of what many of the travellers may hope to gain from travelling in this way. But is there anything else that you haven't already mentioned that people say to you, you know, this is what I'd like to take away from this tour, or say to you afterwards, this, what I've got from it?
4: I think the other thing that we really see is often what people book the tour for is not the biggest memory. And, you know, of course, we do show people the iconic, the famous sites of a country, but really what we want the greatest memory to be is undoubtedly something else. I mean, India is the greatest example. I use this example all the time. I experienced it for myself 2 years ago when I joined one of our India trips. On day one, the tour leader will say, "Why are you here? What do you want to get out of it?" And half the group will say, "I want to see the Taj Mahal." Now, the Taj Mahal is amazing. It is an incredible sight. But at the end of the tour, it's more about the female rickshaw drivers you met in either Varanasi or Jaipur, or the family you shared a meal with. It'll be one of those unexpected, more often than not, an interaction with people is really the memory. And that's something that's harder to connect into if you're traveling by yourself.
0: Love it. Now, what destinations are you seeing sort of the highest demand for at the moment? And does that change over the years?
4: Well, our two biggest, maybe three biggest destinations have been pretty consistent. Vietnam is out there, and Vietnam's been one of our top sellers for well over 20 years now. Morocco has been up there pretty consistently for the last 10 years, and Japan, particularly over the last 5 years, has been really, really popular. And that's pretty stable. But you do see other destinations really starting to grow all of a sudden. And so at the moment, one of the ones I've been quite focused on is Central Asia and Uzbekistan and the other stands that you can kind of link together with Uzbekistan. That's been growing really, really quickly for us, to the extent that we opened our brand new office in Uzbekistan about a month ago, to really cater to that demand. So Central Asia is becoming super popular. And we're also seeing China. China, in the last probably 2 years, a lot of the barriers to entry, by way of visas last year, I think we might have even talked about the fact that China was, making it easier for Australians to go in without a visa. This year, that's extended to the UK. And we're really starting to see a significant uplift in, people going to China at the moment. And given the fact that they don't have a fuel problem, that probably helps as well right now.
0: Well, definitely. And you know, that was going to be a question I'll sort of get onto, and that was going to ask you, you know, we're in a very topsy-turvy world where geopolitics are concerned. Does that impact people's choices for their travel destinations?
4: Yeah, it's been a really difficult time in the world of travel, of course. Now, outside of the few Middle Eastern destinations, which are obviously not so easy to get to at the moment, we're really seeing for the first time major disruption because of that really important air corridor. So for people coming out of Australia and New Zealand going up to Asia, there's generally not a problem. But for Australians going, say, to Europe for the summer holidays and looking at, well, am I going to be able to get through those air corridors? Of course, there are other corridors, but the Middle East has become so important to us. That's having an impact. People coming from Europe and the UK through to Asia, we're seeing some cancellations there because of those really important Middle Eastern hubs. We are seeing cancellations because of that access. But what we're tending to see more of is people delaying their holidays. We are, of course, seeing some cancellations. They're easing off now. But more than not, we're seeing people saying, "Oh, well, I might not go now. I might push it to the latter half of the year." And we're really confident people still want to get out there and travel. But then the other thing that happens in these types of environments that we're also seeing a bit of is people staying closer to home. So Australia, New Zealand, again, coming up to Asia, or even doing a bit more domestic travel from the UK, getting over to Europe or going down to Africa is a little bit easier. So where people have been disrupted by those air hubs, then changing their plans to go a little bit closer to home where it's not so disrupted with that major kind of arterial getting you to the other side of that conflict.
0: Makes an awful lot of sense. Now, finally, what do you think the next big thing for the small group travel sector might be?
4: Well, I think we're seeing an age of more and more personalisation. So what we think people are doing is they see the benefits of group travel and really like it, particularly once they've got in and experienced it and got to know what to expect. But people don't necessarily want to do that every time. So looking towards an ability

0: for people to mix up either the long haul with more closer to home, and so you'll do a long haul and then you'll do some shorter haul, or you'll do some group travel and then some more personalized travel. So looking at how people can get more into a tailor-made itinerary, so they mix it up a bit. They're not always traveling with people they don't know. Might sometimes go with family or friends, but wouldn't be able to do that every time. So kind of being able to get that balance between doing the small group and then the more personalized kind of travel. And that, of course, then allows for the specializations to come in, whether it's more of the walking and the outdoor activities, whether it's more food focused, whatever the particular interest is, and then being able to have us cater something specifically for them. So being able to mix it up, I think, is where we're heading with that greater personalization.
1: Variety being the spice of life, eh?
0: Absolutely.
1: It's been brilliant to speak to you. Thank you for joining me today. Natalie Kidd, Managing Director for Asia at Intrepid Travel.
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1: And finally, let's take a look at what's happening here in Hong Kong. I'm joined now by Simon Manning, who's Managing Director at Nina Hospitality. Lovely to be able to speak to you again, Simon.
3: Thank you. And good to be here again.
1: It's great to have you on. Now, first off, I'd love to know what consumers want when they are choosing a hotel nowadays.
3: You know, in Hong Kong, we're very fortunate with our mainland strength. And visitor arrivals last year were 49.9 million, of which 38 million came from the mainland. What I want to emphasize here is that out of that 38 million, most of them, over 70% of them, are repeat travelers. So their requirements have changed in the last 10 years. People now are looking at not the traditional locations of Tsim Sha Tsui and Central. They're willing to explore more the neighborhoods. So this is where brands like us, which command about 4% of the total room inventory in Hong Kong, do particularly well. So travelers are looking for, and families are looking for, good value. They're looking for connectivity to the mainland. So what do we mean by that? You know, 33 million of them came on buses or trains. So they want proximity to those areas. So, for example, the largest hotel in Hong Kong, which is Nina Chun Wan at 1,700 bedrooms, we have a bus station right below us that connects us to over 10 mainland cities in Greater Bay. So this is a key point. I think families are now looking for larger spaces close to major experience-led attractions. So in Chun Wan, our rooms are 40 square meters, so we have two king beds, so you can put up to four people in a room. And then the new Kai Tak Stadium, which opened a couple of years ago, the concerts are bringing in a lot of travelers. So young people like that, and our Nina Kun Tong, our 250-bedroom hotel, really benefits from that. And then we have the traditional areas of Causeway Bay and Mong Kok hotels there, which get the shopping and experience-led travelers. So overall, I think the mainland people are looking for a good location, a convenient location, good value, and of course, service, which they can see your ratings on the social platforms.
1: And when they are staying in the hotel, is there anything specific they're looking for, like a dining experience or other offerings that that the hotels can give to them, say, you know, spa and wellness and those kind of things?
3: Actually, mainland travelers today, because they're so savvy, they're using a lot of tools to look at what's popular in the neighborhoods where they're staying. So I think the value proposition for them is not so much the facilities that you provide, is what's going on in your neighborhoods. So to give an example, we're activating at Nina Hospitality with our parent company, Chinachem, all our malls. So over this last previous lunar holiday, we created a Taste of Chun Wan promotion with over 30 vendors selling local food items, and it increased footfall by 26%. In Central, for example, we linked up with Stormy to introduce Canton Pot Festivals. So I think, you know, whilst your restaurants provide certain offerings which they take, it's more about the neighborhood you operate in and what they have read online that they want to do.
1: Got it. Now let's take a little bit of a look at their spending. What are you seeing in terms of patterns there? Are people spending more or less on their rooms? And what are they spending their money on?

0: money on? What are they choosing to splash the cash on?
1: Okay, so spending patterns are quite flat year on year. And actually, the Tourism Board tracks that. So overnight spenders coming to the city spend about $5,500 for all tourists. Mainlanders spend about $5,000, and day visitors spend about $1,000, and about $200 less for mainland. But what we're seeing in the lodging industry is 25% of that goes on lodging. So if you look at the Hong Kong market size, Hong Kong has about 94,000 rooms. Out of that 94,000 rooms, 70% of them are below 1,500. And that's where what the industry calls mid-scale and upscale hotels sizes are. And the majority of people are selecting those. So about 25% of your spend for the city goes on your lodging. The rest goes on experience-led activities that you do when you get to the city.
0: Got it. Now, you mentioned a little bit about how the tourists are using technology to help them discover experiences near their hotel. But maybe you can explain to me how the rise of AI has been incorporated within the hospitality industry.
1: Yeah, AI is becoming really prominent. I think it's driven by two key perspectives, from the consumer standpoint and from the operator or hotel standpoint. From the consumer standpoint, I think, you know, even yourself or myself, we benefit from AI in producing an itinerary for us. You know, if you go to any city or any destination, you say, what are the 10 most popular things to do? Where are the good restaurants in our neighborhoods? So digital concierge is really key, developing your itinerary and getting real-time recommendations. Also learning what events are going on. I mean, this year alone, the Tourism Board has really worked hard on making sure that the cultural calendar, the sports calendar, and the mega events calendar leads to more activities in the city. And we as operators are benefiting by all those new activities. So from a consumer standpoint, the social platforms which aggregate all your composite scores for restaurants, that is really key too. Just to give you some quick fast facts, if you look at dining, which is one of the main activities of coming to Hong Kong, we have across our city not only small eateries that do well, but we have about 77 Michelin star restaurants. If you compare that to the region, Singapore only has 42 and Bangkok 36. So dining, whether it be at the local end or the high end, is still a really key activity. Social media plays a big part in that, not just for local neighborhood restaurants, but also for our main dining offerings. Going back to your question about AI, how does it help us as operators? Yeah. It helps us on two fronts. Primarily, the service front in improving our service offerings. How do we do that? We're doing that now by using these tools for our revenue management and our planning, and also for a part that not so much talk about, things like engineering, you know, working out where the lifts need to be at certain times of the day because the guests are traveling. So it's affecting all our businesses, but there'll be more to come, I think, in the future in our industry on smarter bedrooms. Our industry is still quite a long way behind in implementing that due to cost constrictions.
0: All right, so keep watch on that space. What else might be the next big thing for the hospitality sector, do you think?
1: We're trying to really improve our food and beverage offerings. We've looked at where we operate in the mid-scale category and said, okay, if the hotels are smaller than 250 rooms, we shouldn't operate those restaurants. They're all in great locations. Let's partner with good operators. And then later in the year, in around September, we're putting the first bar in Chun Wan, hotel bar. There is no current hotel bar in Chun Wan. There's nothing between basically Mong Kok and Chun Wan. It'll be a sky bar on the 41st floor, known as Bar 41, with panoramic views back to Hong Kong. So we're very excited about that. And then on the product front, we have continuous investment in all our hotels. Many people who stayed with us during the pandemic on the island at Island South, if they go back now, they just won't recognize that hotel. We've put in a brand new lobby, all new bedrooms, spending over $150 million improving our product. So we're very excited about the future of the hospitality industry in Hong Kong.
0: And I think that's a key to it, isn't it? This constant refresh and thinking about what people want, that you can't ever sort of rest on your laurels within the industry.
1: Yeah, and the customer changes. I mean, 20 years ago, Hong Kong only had 12 million mainland tourists. Now the mainland dominates the tourism industry, and our long-haul travellers have remained pretty static with the numbers that they produce to the city. But I think we're very fortunate in Hong Kong. We're very lucky that we have such a big mainland that can support the industry, and we can tailor-make our offerings to those consumers as they come to the city. And I think we're the envy of a lot of cities in Asia because of our sporting calendar, our cultural calendar, and the product that we're offering. And also, you know, with the improvement of facilities and all the infrastructure around in Greater Bay, we look at Greater Bay not being a threat to Hong Kong tourism, but as a complement, because people from overseas come and stay longer and then access all the, for example, the electronics market in Shenzhen, and they go to the casinos in Macau, but they'll still stay in Hong Kong and extend their stay. So our product offering as a city gets better and better as we move forward.
0: Well, it's been brilliant to speak to you. Thank you for joining me today. Simon Manning, Managing Director at Nina Hospitality.
1: My pleasure.
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0: That's it for Money Talk today. Enjoy your day off, whatever you happen to be doing. We'll be back with a regular show, same time, same place tomorrow. Here's some Madonna to get you into the holiday mood.

0: RTHK, the news at 9 with Ben Che. A flag-raising ceremony has been held at Golden Bohemia Square in Wan Chai to mark the 29th anniversary of the establishment of the Hong Kong SAR. Janice Lowe reports.
1: The National and Hong Kong SAR flags were raised at 8 a.m. A flypast and a sea parade were conducted by the disciplined services as the national anthem was sung. The chief executive Zhang Li and his wife, as well as senior government officials, were among those in attendance. Flag-raising ceremonies were also held at the Office of the Commissioner of Foreign Affairs in Hong Kong and at Beijing's liaison office in the SAR.
0: In this year's honors list, three people will receive the SAR's highest award, while a firefighter who lost his life in the deadly Wangfu Court fire is posthumously honored. Wallace Wong has more.
2: Executive Councillor and former lawmaker Chen Kim-po is one of those awarded the Grand Bohemia Medal. He was praised for his public service and distinguished achievements in the insurance industry for over 35 years. The other two are economist and former Chinese University Vice Chancellor Lawrence Lau and banker Lam Kong-siu. Firefighter Ho Wei-ho, who made the ultimate sacrifice in the Wangfu Court blaze, is posthumously awarded the Medal for Bravery Gold. Chief Executive Zhang Li said Ho merited the highest honor and respect. Eight people will receive the Gold Bohemia Star, including lawmaker Gary Chan, head of the Chinese University Dennis Low, and Hospital Authority Chairman Henry Fan. 19 others will receive the Silver Bohemia Star, while 40 made the Bronze Bohemia Star list.
0: Police are investigating a traffic accident in Tsuen Wan last night, in which a man died and a woman was injured. Just after 9:30, a 69-year-old man reportedly collapsed while driving a coach along Castle Peak Road, Tin Cao. The coach then lost control and hit the curb. The driver was rushed to Yan Chai Hospital, where he was certified dead about an hour later. A 23-year-old woman was also sent to Yan Chai Hospital. She had a head injury but was conscious. The U.S. Supreme Court has reaffirmed that children born on American soil are U.S. citizens, rejecting U.S. President Donald Trump's effort to limit birthright citizenship through executive order. The ruling marked a major defeat for Trump's January 2025 order. It had sought to narrow the scope of citizenship guaranteed under the 14th Amendment. Elora Mukherjee is a law professor at Columbia Law School.
3: Today's decision marks a striking rebuke against President Trump's executive order that purported to limit birthright citizenship. Now, every court in the United States has ruled against the president on this issue.
0: In a post on social media, U.S. President Donald Trump described the Supreme Court ruling on birthright citizenship as being, quote, too bad for the country. He said Congress should act, saying no long and unwieldy constitutional amendment was necessary. The death toll from last week's devastating earthquakes in Venezuela has risen to 1,943. That's according to the country's National Assembly President, Jorge Rodriguez. He also said that the number of people injured now stands at more than 10,500, while at least 6,400 people had been rescued. Meanwhile, metro services in the country's capital, Caracas, have resumed. These people were among the commuters.
4: First of all, there aren't many people in the metro, and there's not much interaction with others. That's normal in situations like this. So there aren't many people, and everyone is feeling sad.
5: It was built well. I haven't seen any cracks in the subway yet. No broken walls or bricks. It's fine.
0: And at the World Cup, a brace from Kylian Mbappe and a Michael Elise go eased France through to the last 16 as they beat Sweden 3-0 to set up a clash with Paraguay. And in the early game, Erling Haaland's late goal also secured Norway's place in the last 16 as they beat Ivory Coast 2-1 in Texas. Norway go on to play Brazil on Sunday. Norway's head coach, Ståle Solbakken, had this to say about Haaland.
6: I think he's the greatest goal scorer in the world. I think there's no doubt about that. And you know that today he wasn't that much involved, but you know always that you, if you get that chance, I think he had one big chance in the first half and obviously scored the winning goal again.
0: And the weather forecast, sunny periods and a few showers, very hot today with highs of around 33 degrees in the urban areas and a couple of degrees higher in the new territories. Right now, 30 degrees Celsius to humidity 84%. The very hot weather warning is in effect. The news from RTHK.
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7: Good morning and welcome to this special holiday edition of BackChat. I'm Azam Khan. On today's program, we'll first chat with a technology and innovation sector lawmaker on the SAR's first five-year plan and how Hong Kong can accelerate its development into a global INT center. We'll then look into

0: to an interactive exhibition at M Plus Museum, which has drawn large crowds since it opened last weekend. After that, a professor from the University of Hong Kong's medical school will tell us about how hearing aids may help reduce dementia risk in the elderly. And finally, another HKU scientist will share with us some surprise findings about the yellow-crested cockatoos in Hong Kong. Since this is a pre-recorded show, we won't be taking any calls, but feel free to drop us a comment on our Facebook page. The SAR government's five-year plan public consultation focuses on establishing the city as a globally recognized innovation and technology hub. Technology and innovation sector lawmaker Duncan Chu said Hong Kong is on a steady path to positioning itself as a premier global innovation center. Chu told Janice Low that it'll take some time for the city to go from a tech follower to creator.
1: Since we started the consultation, we have got tremendous demand. We're getting a lot of suggestions from the industry since we started the consultation. So they were coming from academia side, university, researchers, and stakeholders like company, people that wanted to come to Hong Kong to develop, whether they're based in Hong Kong or they're from outside of Hong Kong, and associations, industry associations and industries, professional associations, and of course, even individuals. So we have a very broad spectrum of suggestions coming in from different stakeholders in the industries, and I think the interest is high. A lot of them want to give their suggestions on what they forecast Hong Kong should be in 5 years. And they're having very high expectation on Hong Kong being a technology hub, not just in Asia region, but also globally. So there were many very useful suggestions, and we try to incorporate most of the suggestions that we think are useful for building the five-year plan in Hong Kong into the report, and we have sent it to the government.
2: So if we look at the nation's 15th five-year plan, one of its aims is to promote Hong Kong as a global hub for innovation and technology. So from your point of perspective, where does Hong Kong stand now?
1: In terms of innovation and technology, we all understand that we have the IT Bureau about 10, 11 years ago. So gearing Hong Kong from a tech-adopting city, or gearing Hong Kong as a user before, into a city that will create technology, that will innovate, and having a very high stream, upstream development and research capability is a difficult task. So I would rate that we are at the very early stage, because the policy that really enable Hong Kong to go upstream and putting all the effort into research and counting the GDP ratio in R&D, I think we only really started this work in the last 4 or 5 years. So a lot of resources, people would say, were putting into building up the ecosystems. Some were for the hardware, some were for the land development, some were for building really the research institutes. And there were also resources that were put into R&D itself. So broadly speaking, I would say that we want to build Hong Kong from a adopter or follower in technology to a creator and innovator of technology. Happens only in the last few years. And I think we need longer time to really see a very promising results. But now I think we are on the right track. We get a lot of suggestions from the industries that, putting resources and effort and policy to support upstream development of the technology and putting more effort into R&D and translation from R&D to real company and real products are the role that, most of the other countries that want to build a technology hub will do. And we need more times and we need more investment in this area, but we see good traction. A lot of talent coming to Hong Kong. A lot of companies want to use Hong Kong as a springboard to go offshores. And universities getting a lot of applications. So I would say that, of course, we are at an earlier stage, but we see good traction.
2: So given that you've repeated multiple times that Hong Kong is still in an early stage for being an innovation and technology hub, so how about 5 years later? To what extent do you think Hong Kong will be one of the top international INT hubs?
1: I think the work that we have done for the last few years, not just investments and policy from the government, is that we are also identifying a few verticals that Hong Kong can excel, and we can come up with really promising teams or companies in this particular area. So we can see that in the blueprint that were issued by the ITIB, we have identified a few verticals, I would say, life sciences, AI, and, you know, precision

0: manufacturing or the next stage of the frontier techs. And these are all areas that I think Hong Kong has the ingredients, have the foundation to do well. So if you ask me if we have to set a target in 5 years' time, I will say in certain particular industry, a vertical in the industry, we should see some unicorns, you know, growing up in Hong Kong. We should see some teams and research going to a global stage. And I believe we are on the right track now. Of course, a new demand or a new sidao, there's a new pathway that we're seeing that we have a lot of demand is helping major or promising mainland technology company to go offshore. I think that will also earn returns in 5 years' time. We're seeing a lot of promising and growing company from mainland in different area in technology coming to Hong Kong, use Hong Kong as a springboard. So that side is also quite promising. And we already seeing some early results from some of the company using Hong Kong to go abroad, getting good tractions.
1: So how about in terms of talent? To what extent do you think Hong Kong has the sufficient technology and innovation professionals? And maybe from where do you think Hong Kong should attract more of these related professionals to the city?
0: Hong Kong is a city of immigrants. For the last 50, 60 years, the success of Hong Kong relied a big part on the talents coming to Hong Kong. I would say we cannot just limit to local talents, but also we have to keep our openness to people wanting to develop, to come to Hong Kong, to start a business, to work in technology, to do innovation, to do research. So we see good tractions in talents coming to Hong Kong in the last few years. And we have a lot of people coming to the academia side to do research. And startup, we're getting more startups in Hong Kong. So I think there are still some area we have to strengthen. We need more early stage investors. We need more long-term patience capital. And we need more big company to really establish their research arm in Hong Kong. So these are all things that I think various government department, bureaus, and also the industry associations, we are all helping to work on it. And the good sign is a lot of people, you know, have belief, have faith in Hong Kong being a international center. On that front, we are doing well. But of course, talent side, we cannot just rely on incoming talents. We have to keep up with the work with grooming local talents. We see that the Education Bureau just announced a new blueprint where they laid out a lot of changes in, let's say, fundamental educations in Hong Kong, primary school, secondary school, how they use and adopt AI, how to incorporate a lot of technology knowledges in the early education years. So, you know, keeping up with that to incubate or train our next generation of youth in Hong Kong is also important. There are also some other government scheme in terms of they were enriching the general public's use and understanding of AI. So these are also very useful. But the participation of private sector is also important. So I also represent some associations in Hong Kong, professional bodies in Hong Kong. They are all willing to work. So I look forward to their more cooperations between the private sector and the public sector in building up the bridge in educating the next batch of talents in Hong Kong.
1: You mentioned that we cannot limit to local talents, but at the same time, we also have to nurture our, you know, local talents. So if we're going to look at maybe attracting professionals from outside Hong Kong, what specific markets do you think Hong Kong should target in?
0: I think if you talk about attracting people from outside of Hong Kong, in terms of talents, we see actually a good sign in the Belt and Road countries and also Southeast Asia. I had led a few delegation, technology delegations in the last 2-3 years to various Southeast Asian countries. I think a lot of them are interested in sending their younger generation, their kids, to Hong Kong for school. So I think in terms of the university attraction to foreign students coming to Hong Kong, that's one of the main draw for talents in Hong Kong. But of course, you know, what we can suggest is maybe more scholarship for students from these outside countries, because the tuitions in Hong Kong is quite reasonable for us, but you know, for people coming from different part of the world, some of them, it will be difficult for them to afford. So some kind of scholarship to help different part of students coming from different part of the world is one thing. And second,

0: In terms of companies, a lot of the company they want to set up in Hong Kong, but some will think about the operating costs in Hong Kong. So this is a good thing that we have the Northern Metropolis. We have to really speed up the plan for the Northern Metropolis, where we can provide a greenfield for many of these companies and corporates they want to set up in Hong Kong, especially some of the larger establishment where they need manufacturing facilities, they need research arms, they need labs, and they need specialized talents in building up their company. These are all areas we have to fill up for attracting this company to really land in Hong Kong.
1: And if we're going to look at neighboring areas near Hong Kong, to what extent do you think Chiang Hai, Shenzhen, and Hong Kong, the three places, can work together to promote INT development as a whole?
0: I think looking at just looking at Shenzhen and Hong Kong, a lot of people use the Shenzhen-Hong Kong twin city narrative to present the technology development possibility. Just looking at Shenzhen and Hong Kong, a bit more than 30 million populations. In terms of the ecosystem for technology, maybe all kinds of hardware components in Shenzhen and Guangdong you can actually find supplier. Hong Kong, we have the natural attractions to talents and outside investments. And legally, we have the benefits of both sides, with Shenzhen penetrating the mainland market, and Hong Kong, we have the law and legal systems that will attract global investors and also, selling products outside. So, how do we make best use of the two cities in Shenzhen and Hong Kong? I think with that, if we do a win-win solutions of, sorting out all the differences in between, and there are always good potential for many businesses to excel in this region. I personally endorse a few verticals, as I mentioned, life sciences, where Hong Kong has many medical experts, and Shenzhen has a supply chain for a lot of the medical equipment, manufacturing facilities, and Hong Kong has the universities. And we talk about embodied technology, robots, where also, we see the benefits of both cities and building up really excellent companies. And, apart from Hong Kong and Shenzhen, I think the whole GBA, we have to really have a win-win mindset in building up businesses. Apart from Shenzhen, different cities in the GBA, they all have different DNA and they have different advantages in particular area. And let's say some are stronger in maybe car manufacturing, the LED in Zhongshan, and there are many different facilities that are already built up in the GBA. There are labs that Hong Kong doesn't have, and they can do, very fundamental research in some, let's say, neutron or particle experiments, etc. So how to really do a win-win partnership between Hong Kong and GBA cities is the cross-border narrative that we have to solve to maintain Hong Kong's legal system, tax system, one country, two systems. At the same time, in business-wise, how do we build up a business culture where we can leverage the benefit of both sides?
2: A new interactive family-friendly special exhibition has opened at M+ Museum. Through hands-on games, participatory installations, and immersive audiovisual environments, the Design A, Experience the Wonder of Everyday Design exhibition explores design and its everyday actions such as walking, eating, and sitting. Swara Campbell spoke to senior curator Iko Yokoyama and associate director Carrie Ryan about what visitors can expect.
3: It's so many highlights, it's very difficult to pick, but maybe like my highlight is Do It. It's a highly interactive and engaging exhibition, but it's very sophisticated at the same time. So it's kind of the message goes directly to you, and Do It is something by you playing with your body. It comes to the essence of the exhibition, I think it comes very directly.
4: And Carrie, as this exhibition features everyday ordinary objects, what makes it stand out and worth seeing? Why should visitors engage with this experience and be excited about seeing ordinary items?
5: I think what is really different and meaningful about this exhibition is that it invites participation in many ways. So it's both hands-on, like doing actions and moving your body, but also triggering your mind. So even though there are static objects, they often require you to do some thinking or thinking differently. And I think that's sort of the magic. It's both of those things. So it's very playful. There's very different games. There's interactives. And even the language is playful.

0: granted, but actually appreciate them for what they bring to their lives and the actions that they do with them every day. And I think, so one of the things I was thinking about is there's an experience called toss, where you try and throw a rubbish bag into a bin in the air, and it just gives you such a sense of joy, which you don't often get in an exhibition. But at the same time, you're handling a daily object. You're handling a bag of trash. So that's something people will do every day, but this is actually a joyful experience of it. So it really shifts your perspective and makes you think just a little bit differently.
1: So how exactly does this enable visitors to learn through play? What are they learning, and what is the biggest thing you want them to take away from this experience, and how do you hope that it will impact them?
0: So I think the concept of learning through play is something that I've thought about my whole career, and it's very, very important to especially child development. They learn social skills, cooperation, negotiation, empathy, patience, creativity, imagination. It allows you to explore the possibility of trial and error, self-confidence, and really what they're doing is learning through observation as well. So playing is about seeing what happens when you do something. And then if you kind of bring adults into that mix, adults actually get surprised at how their children play because they don't often observe them in that daily interaction. And on the flip side, kids also see how adults can play, because while this show is sort of designed for children in mind, it's actually not childish. It's actually brings in so many elements of play that adults really enjoy. And so you can actually see when you visit the exhibition, it's an experience that both ends of that spectrum will find something from. And I can't wait to see kids laughing at their parents or finding that moment where they're like, I had no idea my dad could be so funny, because that happens in this exhibition. So that's a really special opportunity. And I think what we want audiences to take away, and I've been thinking about this, is that our actions are part of a larger society and its ecosystem. So hopefully when they leave, they're sort of paying attention to the world around them in a different way. So the next time they go and cross a crosswalk, they're thinking about the steps they took inside the exhibition, which kind of challenged them to think about how their body moves in space and how they remember what's around them every day in a new and different way, especially when people are so focused on their screens. Hopefully this kind of takes them out and puts them back in the universe in a more embodied, observational way.
1: Iko, what was it like curating the exhibition to relate to Hong Kong audiences and experiences? Were there any challenges when adapting it from the Japanese edition? How did you ensure that you maintained the essence of the original Design Awe exhibition while tailoring it to fit the Hong Kong context?
2: The beginning of adapting this exhibition to Hong Kong local, that was from the day one. It's both interest from a Tokyo team and our Empress team. But we kicked off from a workshop. So we invited the, including Taku Sato, the director. We were in Hong Kong spending 3 days. We started walking, go to the stationery shop. We go to the supermarket. We went to Cha Chen Ten and eating French toast and eating beef noodle. Just observing as we inviting the audience to do at the exhibition. So through that observation, and then also mixed with our team and their team, chatting, and then through that, then the Taku start to discover something what is similar, what is something very unique to the local character. So that's a very carefully we are finding to, you know, without exaggerating, this is not about here, you look at this, is Hong Kong design is here. It's actually have to blend in. Almost, you wouldn't notice if it's like a Hong Kong or the universal design, but if you're from Hong Kong, you will notice, oh, this is something very familiar to my home. So that's the kind of the things you will already will see among the objects and interactivity you will play. So that was also the important to finding the right things, which is a subtle enough, but it's distinctly Hong Kong. But of course, it's a translation was the biggest challenge, but it also maybe was more fun, and we both learned so much. So this project that truly came from the mutual, the respect of the each cultures, and then the linguistic translation from Japanese to English, and then also the two Japanese to Chinese. So again, it's not the one-to-one translation. So there comes to the lot of our the local teammate come to express. So it's a lot of communication and discussion made this exhibition truly overcome the challenges, because it was the important was not for them was the word or object, but the essence. That's the kind of Japanese exhibition. They made it such subtle way that the balancing between a title and object to expressing the essence of the work. It's a very nuanced way and very sophisticated, but without breaking that magic and also

0: So not over explaining the things to get the you know, we have to leave the space them to audience to discover. So we can't explain everything. So this, how much we translate, how much not to tell, how much we leave, and then how they will get it. So this balance was only through the dialogue we overcome for the challenges.
1: Do you think this exhibition can allow visitors to learn more about and connect with Hong Kong culture, or face some revelations about their everyday routines?
0: We don't want to create anything binary. This is Hong Kong or the other culture, so that's not really the point. But for sure, the audience who's living here or visiting Empress from other places, they will discover something liberation. Oh, I didn't think about that. And this liberation will be very different from a For me, it was, I didn't think about, you know, the Hong Kong crosswalk was actually yellow. I thought the world crosswalk is all white, but I was wrong. But if I think and look carefully at the city, yes, it is. So then this kind of findings kind of carries out beyond the exhibition. Yeah, I think even we did the Hong Kong localization, but it's not really about you will find this is a Hong Kong culture. You will feel it, you know. So then everybody's like, also today's world, people traveling everywhere. So our body or memory experience is no longer just a Hong Kong or Tokyo. So our already cultures and memories are such mixed. What the Empress is already looking at the transnational Asia-ness. It's very important and how that will relate to the world. So I think this exhibition is really do the job about not just being from Hong Kong perspective, starts from here, but we're looking, we're giving the lens to see the world, I think.
1: And Carrie, which station do you think would be most popular with visitors and why?
2: I think everyone will connect with things differently depending on what they're kind of connected to or attracted to, but I think personally TOSS and Do It offer very kind of joyful embodied experiences, so you can be very kinetic when you play, so it's a very active, I think it's very good for people who want to be active and kind of learn through those actions or discover through those actions. But then I think the Handle the Challenge and Break and Fix are both really excellent for problem solving. So I think if you're motivated by that challenge of solving a problem or and more trying to see if you can compete with your friend or that kind of thing, those experiences will kind of draw you in. So when I was thinking about it, I was like, I feel like that's the two kind of general directions from my perspective, kind of the playful joy and then the I'm gonna solve this experiences of those stations.
1: And Eco, as the description of the exhibition claims, how do you think design can improve our lives, influence our behaviors, and foster human connections?
0: So design is the reason we're focusing this verb. So design is something always in between of things. So they start from a human body. So because the human body is also designed to be, we can grab things, we can, you know, hold things, but then sometimes our hand is limited, bodies are limited. Then we start inventing the handle, we start inventing chopsticks and the tools. So that's the design. So design is always connect human to do something. So like the octopus car, so I can pay the money, I can pay the fare. So the handle can, I can open the door. So it's always a design, it's a connecting things to our world. So understanding and design make us better decision makers. I think that today's world, you know, in the conflict of the world, environment problem, aging society. So to understanding design is actually, you will start to see the relationship of the things between people, but between the through the object to the other world, like the Kelly said, the rubbish bin, for example. So it's again, it's all about discovering our interconnection, how it relates. So then by learning that we will make us a little bit better equipped to can make our everyday's tiny decision, maybe a little bit better decisions. So I think that the reason we are really saying and to the influencing our behaviors, maybe like, you know, you will think twice when you block your mug next time before you throw it away. Maybe I can fix it instead, you know, or maybe I should take in care a little bit more carefully so I didn't have to break it from first of all. So it's again this small like a mindset, it's actually affecting and changing for our better future. That's how we believe and they wanted to bring this exhibition.
1: And finally, to conclude, where can people get their tickets? What are the ticket prices, and are there any discount packages?
2: You can go to mplus.org and click Get Tickets, and you can purchase a single ticket for $190, which gives you access to Design Art and the rest of the museum. Our concession tickets are $100. If you want to buy a combo ticket, you can do one kid, one adult for $250, or two adults, one child for $400. And then if you want to visit multiple times and come back and join some of our programming, a family membership is $1,200, and that's for two adults and one child. We have a special family day party on July 11th for newly joined family members and existing family members. So that would be something that I would recommend for families. But otherwise, go to our website. All the ticketing is listed there, and follow our Instagram in case there's new programs and opportunities for folks to join.
3: Hearing loss has emerged as one of the most important potentially modifiable risk factors for dementia in recent years. However, a research team from the University of Hong Kong recently found that the effective use of hearing aids may lower the risk of probable dementia among older adults with hearing loss. To learn more about the research, Marcus Lum earlier spoke with Chen Shan-Kwan, assistant professor in the School of Public Health, HKU Med.
4: Dementia is something that touched amongst every family, and for a long time, we felt pretty helpless about it. But in recent years, scientists have started identifying things people can actually do to lower their risks, and hearing loss turned out to be one of the biggest ones on that list. Think about it in this way. When you cannot hear well, your brain is working overtime just to follow a conversation. Over years and years, that takes a toll. What our research asked was, if we help people hearing better with the hearing aid, can we actually protect the brain? And the answer from over 16,000 people across 33 countries was yes.
5: How hearing aids might help reduce the risk of dementia?
4: We think it works in a few ways, and they all connected to each other. First, when you struggle hearing, your brain is constantly strained just to catch what the people are seeing, like trying to listen to a radio with bad reception. That mental strain builds up energies your brain could be spending on memory or thinking. A good hearing aid takes away that strain. Like when people cannot hear well, they often start pulling back. They stop going to social events, stop joining conversations, start spending more time alone. And the loneliness and the isolation are actually among the biggest risk factors for dementia. So by helping people stay connected, hearing aids might be protecting the brain in that way too. And third, the brain needs sounds to stay active. When it's deprived of sounds for years, certain areas can actually start to shrink. A hearing aid helps keep those parts of the brain stimulated.
5: What did you find surprising about the relationship between hearing aid use and dementia risk?
4: The biggest surprise, and honestly, the most important finding, was that just a hearing aid is not enough. It had to actually work for you. People who said their hearing aids generally improved their hearing had a significantly low risk of dementia. But the people who wear a hearing aid that was not really help them, their risk was not different from people who were not hearing aids at all. It is a really important message. Previous research might have been missing this because they count all hearing aid users as one group. The good outcomes and the poor outcomes lumped together. By separating them, we found the real story. It's not about having a deafness sitting in your hair. It's about whether that deafness is actually giving you back your hearing.
5: Your research involved participants from different countries and regions. How did this diversity impact your findings?
4: This is what makes the study really different from what comes before. Most studies on the topic have looked at one country, maybe two. We brought together data from China, South Korea, United States, Mexico, England, and the countries across Europe. Over 16,000 people followed for years. And why does that matter? Because if you found the same pattern in a small town in China, a sub-city in US, and across Europe, there's not a coincidence that hearing something really and the universal about the association between hearing and brain health. It also let us ask important questions about who benefit most. These answers have really implications for how we direct healthcare resources around the world.
5: Why do you think the benefits of hearing aids were more pronounced in middle-income countries?
4: In countries like China and Mexico, very few people with hearing loss actually use a hearing aid. We are taking less than 3 in every 100. Compare that to countries like US, where it's closer to 1 in 5. So in those lower resource settings, the person who manages to get a hearing aid has often had to really fight for it, navigating a system with very few outlets, paying out-of-pocket money, going to considerable efforts. This tended to be people who are very motivated, health conscious, and socially engaged. All of these qualifies are themselves protective against dementia. So the stronger benefit we see in middle-income countries likely reflect both the generous power of hearing rehabilitation and the characteristics of the determinist people who manage to access aid.
5: The study also found that women, unmarried people, and those with lower education levels may benefit more from hearing aids. So what could be the reasons behind these findings, and why hearing care is particularly important for these groups?
4: This findings really speak to the human set of hearing loss. For people living alone, those who are unmarried or wouldn't, hearing loss can be devastating for their social world. They don't have a partner at home to fill in the gaps, to repeat the scenes, to help them stay connected. So when they get a hearing aid that works, the social gains are enormous. They can have conversations again, go out again, engage with the life again, and stay socially active is one of the best things you can do for your brain. For women, it might come down to the fact that women tend to build and maintain richer social networks. Hearing loss disrupts that more pronounced, and restoring hearing gives it back. And for people with less formal education, there is something called cognitive reserve. Think of it as a kind of mental saving account built up through years of learning. People with less education may have a smaller reserve, so hearing loss hits them harder. Fitting aid might therefore make a big difference. This tells us that hearing care is especially important for people who might already be at greater risk, and that's a message about fairness and equity, not just the medicine.
5: And what measures can be taken to improve access to hearing aids for people living in less wealthy places?
4: The answer is that it requires actions at multiple levels. At the policy level, hearing aids need to be included in public health coverage, the same way we cover blood pressure medications or diabetes care treatment. In many countries right now, people pay entirely out-of-pocket money for themselves, which puts hearing kids out of reach for most older adults. We also need more professional doctors and hearing health workers, especially in countries where right now there might be fewer than 2 for every million people. One way to address that is to train community health workers to do basic hearing checks and help with device fighting rather than require a specialist for every step. And then there is awareness. Many people simply don't know that untreated hearing loss raises their risk of dementia. When people understand the benefits, they are more likely to seek help earlier before significant damage is done.
3: Researchers at the University of Hong Kong School of Biological Sciences have made a surprising discovery about the yellow-crested cockatoos living in Hong Kong. Although this critically endangered bird isn't native, a new study found that the ones in Hong Kong have unexpectedly high genetic diversity and could serve as a genetic reservoir for the species. Dr. Astrid Anderson, lead author of the study, spoke to Swara Campbell on how her team is working with local schools to install specially designed artificial nest boxes for the cockatoos as part of their conservation project.
6: The yellow-crested cockatoos, Cacatua sulfurea is the technical Latin name, they are found in Indonesia, mostly on the western side of Indonesia, so the archipelago there, and they are not to be confused with the Australian sulfur-crested cockatoos. They are found in Australia. They look very similar. They're white with a yellow crest as well, but they are twice the size in Australia. They have different behaviours. They have different DNA. They're a different species. But a lot of people in Hong Kong, I think, are confused about that. They think that we have the Australian sulfur-crested cockatoo here, but that's incorrect. We have the Indonesian yellow-crested cockatoo in Hong Kong. And this species is critically endangered, unlike the Australian one, which is very common, seen everywhere, raiding bins, etc. But it's very special, the situation we have in Hong Kong, because we have one of the largest remaining cohesive populations for this species on the planet. So although in Indonesia there are estimated to be between 1,500 to 2,000 yellow-crested cockatoos, they're spread out on all these islands and little pockets here and there remaining, because they've basically been overexploited for the pet trade. Actually, in the 1980s, Indonesia legally exported over 80,000 of these yellow-crested cockatoos internationally for the pet trade before it then became illegal, and now illegal trade does continue, sadly. So they're still poaching, they're still smuggling, and they also face the usual, you know, habitat loss issues and climate change threats as well. So the population in Hong Kong that we have, which is around 200 individuals, is relatively safe and is doing quite well. I mean, they have some issues. They can't find places to reproduce, because there are not that many large and old trees that they need to reproduce. They reproduce in the cavities as opposed to making nests. But they are all right. They're stable. So outside of Indonesia and Hong Kong, there is a very small population in Singapore of about 10 individuals. And that's what I know. Someone was also telling me that there's a small population in Bali, which is outside of their natural range in Indonesia. There probably are few small populations here and there, maybe, but the one that we have in Hong Kong is certainly the largest and most significant outside of the natural range.
1: How has the cockatoo population in Hong Kong avoided severe genetic decline as compared to the native population in Indonesia?
6: The native population in Indonesia, actually not much is known about their genetics. Because they're so rare, it's very difficult to catch and sample, you know, and sequence the DNA and check if they're doing well. But we presume that because they are separated on these different islands in very small populations, like on Sulawesi, which is this massive island in Indonesia where they used to be very common, there's now only around 20 individuals left. So we can just surmise from that, you know, that population's probably not doing well. They don't have good, you know, a lot of choices when it comes to mating. So they might be mating with closely related individuals, which is not good for the genetics. But yeah, as I say, we don't have any definitive information about the native range genetic health. We can just make assumptions based on populations that exist now. But here in Hong Kong, we were able to sample 41 of our yellow-crested cockatoos over the course of my PhD. And we sequenced their genomes and we checked, you know, and what we were expecting was that because this population is quite small, 200 individuals isn't that many, and there also isn't, you know, new migrants coming in to join this population. So it's a closed off population. And normally what you would see with a small closed off population is that the genetics is not that diverse and healthy and fit, because simply because there's restricted number of individuals to choose from to mate that are of reproductive age. All those 200 individuals won't be of reproductive age. So we were surprised to see that in Hong Kong, they are actually doing comparatively well, even though they've been here for at least 80 years now, several generations. They exhibited signs in their genetic DNA that they are diverse, which we believe is because the population here is made up of individuals that come from different parts of Indonesia's range, so different islands, and therefore there are a lot of diverse individuals here in the population meeting each other, mating with each other, and creating quite healthy offspring, as opposed to the other scenario I was talking about, where if you have a small closed off population, they're all related, they're all mating with each other, that's not going to be very good for their genetic health.
1: Could you elaborate on what you mean by genetically diverse, and also explain what a genetic reservoir is?
6: So we noticed that the cockatoos we have in Hong Kong, they don't all come from one island in Indonesia. They come from several islands in Indonesia. So that is good for their genetic health because they have diversity in their population here, you know? It's not all from one family, it's not all from one place, it's from several different places. So they are genetically diverse here in Hong Kong, which is good. It means that they have a lot of diversity in their genome, in their DNA, so they can cope with different scenarios that might come up, different diseases or something like that. Whereas if they're inbred, if you breed with closely related kin, you might not have the genetic makeup that is good for your immune system or makes you healthy. So because we found that Hong Kong has representation from many of the different islands in Indonesia, actually Hong Kong is functioning as sort of a backup population for this critically endangered species. So in Hong Kong, we found, for example, that we have some individuals from Lombok Island in Indonesia, where actually now there are no cockatoos left. So that genetic lineage is existing in Hong Kong, but nowhere else on the planet anymore. So that's what we mean by a reservoir. It's sort of like a safe haven where these genetic lineages are continuing to exist outside of the native range, but still in the wild.
1: Do you think that inbreeding amongst the Hong Kong cockatoos is one of the main reasons why they haven't faced genetic decline?
6: In the Hong Kong population, there was a varied levels of inbreeding. So we did see that some individuals of our sample, we had 41 individuals, probably 10 of them showed some degree of inbreeding, like possibly some second or third degree relations, which means, you know, not immediate family members, but relatives had produced offspring. And that's an indicator that in the future, if more of that happens, actually Hong Kong's population will decline in genetic health because inbreeding is bad for your genetic health. But on the flip side, we also saw that in Hong Kong's population, there were quite a few individuals that were very genetically healthy because of this diversity that we have in the population here. So some of the offspring demonstrated genetic traits that are consistent with having parents from very different islands or not related at all, which, as I mentioned, makes them more equipped to deal with different things that might occur, you know, because they have diversity in their genome.
1: Do you know when the first cockatoos were sighted in Hong Kong?
6: Often people do mention this story to me about the origins of the Hong Kong cockatoos, which is that the governor of Hong Kong in the Second World War had a number of these yellow-crested cockatoos and released them when the Japanese were invading. So that would be like around the 1940s, right, the Second World War. However, I was very much unable to find any official documentation about this. And also, when I reviewed the Hong Kong Birdwatching Society records, which date back to 1964, I noticed that in 1964, there were only a handful of cockatoos being sighted. I think it was five or so. So it seems unlikely to me that in that 20-year period, they didn't reproduce, the population didn't expand, especially because looking at these Hong Kong Birdwatching Society records, I noticed that in the 80s and 90s, the population in Hong Kong really expanded to the 200 that we see today. And that's presumably linked to what I mentioned earlier, which is that Indonesia exported so many of these cockatoos in the 80s, especially, so over 80,000 during that decade. And perhaps cockatoo keeping was particularly popular back then. Maybe people had them as pets here and then realized, oh my God, they live for up to 80 years. They outlived their owners maybe, or they were being kept in small apartments and they're quite noisy, they're quite messy, they can be aggressive. I believe that it's more likely that the population has gradually built by escaped and released pets over the 80 years since 1964-ish, which that is how they've kind of established here. And that's also reflected in their genome, right? That they have such genetic diversity kind of implies that they don't come from a small founding population of just 10 individuals. It implies that there's been continual introduction of new individuals throughout time from different parts of Indonesia.
1: Can you tell us more about your conservation project? How can it protect other rare species too?
6: So as I mentioned, the cockatoos here do face some threats. especially the housing crisis, you know, quite relatable to Hong Kongers. The cockatoos do not find that many places to reproduce in here. Because they're limited, actually, mostly to downtown Hong Kong, they're mostly sighted in Admiralty or Wan Chai, you know, the really developed urban parts of Hong Kong Island. And that's because they are attracted to the urban parks. Hong Kong Park is one of their major hubs, and so is Victoria Park. And that's because of the exotic trees that are found there. They find fruits and flowers and seeds and nuts to feast on year round, as opposed to the more country park areas of Hong Kong, like the Peak, for example. They don't really go up there because the trees are actually younger in the country parks. It's a little bit counterintuitive, but Hong Kong has been through waves of deforestation over the last hundreds of years, and that's resulted in younger trees in the country parks. And some of the oldest and tallest and biggest and most mature trees are in our urban parks. And that's the trees that they need not only for feeding, but also for reproducing, because they don't make nests out of sticks like other birds. They have to find cavities in the trees that already exist, and those normally exist mostly in mature trees. But this is also the issue, because then those trees are the ones that get blown down by typhoons, or also the ones that get targeted by the government for pruning, for safety, for public safety, so that they don't fall down on someone's head. And that means that they have lost a number of their natural nest sites, I've noticed, over the last 10 years or so that I've been researching these cockatoos. Almost 80% of the cavities that I knew of that they were using for reproduction have been removed either by typhoons or the government. So what we have proposed as a solution, and that we're starting to action, is providing artificial nest boxes for these cockatoos. They are custom made because these cockatoos are picky, I will tell you. They will not just reproduce in anything, although they have been known to breed in people's aircon vents. So I don't really understand it, but the cockatoos are, you know, quirky. So we've custom made these nest boxes to also resist the heat in Hong Kong, the extreme rainfall that we can get, and to also be of the right dimensions and everything for the cockatoos, and to withstand their destructive power. It's a lot of design thought that's gone into this. We have had them up for one breeding season now, and we have had cockatoos investigating, visiting. We've even had a chick that's been in one of them. So we have hope, and we will continue this project. We hope to expand it, add more nest boxes, add more sites, more collaboration with schools and companies and individuals, so we can put them up all around Hong Kong Island. And we have cameras inside, so we can look at how it's going. We can collect data. How many eggs do they lay? How many of those chicks hatch? How many fledge? How often does the mum feed? How often does the father feed? This sort of thing isn't actually recorded for this critically endangered species. So it's quite a unique opportunity that we have here. And ultimately, it also demonstrates how, even in a very hyper-urbanized environment like Hong Kong, humans and wildlife can coexist if you just make some smart design choices that can support wildlife, and we can live alongside each other. And that gives multitude of benefits to the wildlife, of course, but also for the humans. I mean, we get to interact with these wild, critically endangered birds and also other species that we have in Hong Kong. I mean, we have like loads of mammals, interesting bats, interesting pangolins. We have reptiles, different turtle species, different snake species, insects. I mean, we should support the bees. We should support the wasps. There's lots of things that we can do to improve human wildlife coexistence, even in a city like Hong Kong. And I really think that's hopeful for the future.
1: How long did it take for you to come up with the first successful prototype of the artificial nest boxes?
6: Since I've been studying the yellow-crested cockatoos for 10 years at Hong Kong University, I have made a lot of connections with different parrot researchers around the world. I went to the Amazon in Peru to intern with a project that's been providing nest boxes for macaws there for almost 20 years, so I learned so much then. Also, as I said, in Australia, I mean, there's a number of researchers there who've been making nest boxes for cockatoos that have had their habitat completely decimated by fires or other reasons, urbanization and so on. in Australia, it's really the home base for cockatoos. They've got pink ones, black ones, white ones, you know, there's lots of them there. So we have been able to network with all of these experts and come up with what we believe to be the optimum design for the cockatoos here, and particularly with the climate here. And I've been collaborating with local urban wildlife designer Harry Wong, who is amazing. He understands the objective. He's a passionate wildlife conservationist, and he's also got the skills. He's also an arborist and a handyman. The collaboration with him has been crucial to be able to make these prototypes that the cockatoos actually like and that they actually use. As I say, now it's just a matter of observing, improving, making small tweaks here and there until we really make the optimum design, and wait for the cockatoos as well to talk with each other, because I know that they do this, right? They're social creatures. They literally, in the evenings in Hong Kong Park or Victoria Park, if you're there, you'll see up to 70 individuals assemble on one tree to sleep together in a collective situation, mainly to avoid predation and to keep an eye out and be safe in numbers. But yeah, that's what they do. They meet, they exchange information, they sleep in a collective situation, and I've already seen two cockatoos, a pair, they mate for life as well, which is pretty cute, that have been using a nest box, bring another pair to kind of like show them the nest box. It's really funny. You know, the other pair will have a poke their head in. Oh, all right, yeah, that looks good. But they will, you know, if they like a nesting spot, they won't give it away. They'll keep it to themselves. But hopefully that pair will see the same nest box design elsewhere and recognize it and start using it. So that will take a few years, but I'm hoping that we'll see that here in Hong Kong.
1: Why were local schools chosen to mainly house artificial nest boxes for the cockatoos? Would they not get disturbed by the constant noise of the children?
6: So we have 14 nest boxes across Hong Kong Island at the moment, and four of them are on school campuses. And the Hong Kong cockatoos are amazing. I mean, the fact that they have been able to survive in Hong Kong, and particularly like in places like downtown Admiralty, you know, really in the mix of everything, and Victoria Park and Causeway Bay. I mean, they basically have the ability, because they're so intelligent and large-brained and social, to adapt to quite extreme new environments. So they've learnt how to exist here. They've learnt where to find food. They've learnt that the traffic noise isn't a threat to them. They've learnt that, you know, the trees here are good for this, and they've communicated that. So they've been able to survive here. And yeah, a school playground is not a big deal for them. They love noise. They're so noisy, right? So yeah, we have seen that the cockatoos have been visiting the nest boxes on the school campuses as well. But the thing is, if the school has to already be within the cockatoo range, you can't just put up a nest box in a school somewhere that the cockatoos have never visited. They won't know it's there. They won't go and find it. But if a school is outside of cockatoo range, one thing that we can do is put the school logo on a nest box, put it in an urban park like Victoria Park, for example, and provide that school with access to the internal camera, so they can still participate in conserving Hong Kong's critically endangered yellow-crested cockatoos.
3: That wraps up this edition of Backchat. Thanks to the production crew for stitching together this pre-recorded episode. Tune in same time tomorrow. Have a great day.

0: The chief executive is leading the government to draft the first Hong Kong's five-year plan, which is closely related to you and me. In the next 5 years, Hong Kong should further improve its competitiveness, consolidate and enhance its strengths, seize opportunities from national development, and strive for faster economic growth and better livelihoods. The chief executive has instructed the Constitutional and Mainland Affairs Bureau to hold a public consultation. We welcome your views. Let's shape the blueprint for the next 5 years together.
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2: RTHK, the News at 10 with Ben Che. Chief Executive John Lee says Hong Kong's first five-year blueprint will guide the way for the SAR's development and that the government will work full speed to complete the plan. He was speaking in an address to mark Hong Kong SAR Establishment Day.
3: Hong Kong's five-year plan is taken as a vital step towards ensuring economic and social advancement, as an important vehicle for pursuing the vision of people-oriented governance. It covers a wide range of areas concerning people's livelihood and well-being, including the economy, infrastructure, healthcare, education, housing, and so on. We will actively integrate into and serve the overall national development through further reinforcing and enhancing Hong Kong's status as a premier international hub in finance, shipping, trade, and innovation and technology.
2: Earlier, a flag-raising ceremony was held at Golden Bohemia Square in Wan Chai to mark SAR Establishment Day. Janice Lowe reports.
4: The national and Hong Kong SAR flags were raised at 8 a.m. A flypast and a sea parade were conducted by the disciplined services as the national anthem was sung. The chief executive John Lee and his wife, as well as senior government officials, were among those in attendance. Flag-raising ceremonies were also held at the Office of the Commissioner of Foreign Affairs in Hong Kong and at Beijing's liaison office in the SAR.
2: In this year's honors list, three people will receive the SAR's highest award, while a firefighter who lost his life in the deadly Wangfu Court fire is posthumously honored. Wallace Wong has more.
5: Executive Councillor and former lawmaker Chan Kim Po is one of those awarded the Grand Bohemia Medal. He was praised for his public service and distinguished achievements in the insurance industry for over 35 years. The other two are economist and former Chinese University Vice Chancellor Lawrence Lau and banker Lam Kong Siu. Firefighter Ho Wei Ho, who made the ultimate sacrifice in the Wangfu Court blaze, is posthumously awarded the Medal for Bravery Gold. Chief Executive John Lee said Ho merited the highest honor and respect. Eight people will receive the Gold Bohemian Star, including lawmaker Gary Chan, head of the Chinese University Dennis Low, and Hospital Authority Chairman Henry Fan. 19 others will receive the Silver Bohemian Star, while 40 made the Bronze Bohemian Star list.
2: Police are investigating a traffic accident in Chuen Wan last night in which a man died and a woman was injured. Just after 9:30, a 69-year-old man reportedly collapsed while driving a coach along Castle Peak Road, Tin Cao. The coach then lost control and hit the curb. The driver was rushed to Yan Chai Hospital, where he was certified dead about an hour later. A 23-year-old woman was also sent to Yan Chai Hospital. She had a head injury but was conscious. The U.S. Supreme Court has reaffirmed that children born on American soil are U.S. citizens, rejecting U.S. President Donald Trump's effort to limit birthright citizenship through executive order. The ruling marked a major defeat for Trump's January 2025 order. It had sought to narrow the scope of citizenship guaranteed under the 14th Amendment. Ilora Mukherjee is a law professor at Columbia Law School.
6: Today's decision marks a striking rebuke against President Trump's executive order that purported to limit birthright citizenship. Now, every court in the United States has ruled against the president on this issue.
2: In a post on social media, Trump described the Supreme Court ruling on birthright citizenship as being, quote, too bad for the country. He said Congress should act, saying no long and unwieldy constitutional amendment was necessary. In sports at the World Cup, a brace from Kylian Mbappe and a Michael Elise goal eased France through to the last 16 as they beat Sweden 3-0 to set up a clash with Paraguay. In the early game, Erling Haaland's late goal also secured Norway's place in the last 16 as they beat Ivory Coast 2-1 in Texas. Norway go on to play Brazil on Sunday. Norway's head coach Ståle Solbakken had this to say about Haaland.
7: I think he's the greatest goal scorer in the world. I think there's no doubt about that. And you know that today he wasn't that much involved, but you know always that you, if you get that chance, I think he had one big chance in the first half and obviously scored the winning goal again.
2: And the weather forecast, sunny periods and a few showers, very hot today. Looking ahead, very hot during the day tomorrow as well. Right now, the very hot weather warning is in effect, 30 degrees Celsius. The relative humidity is standing at 81%. The UV warning is at 5, which is moderate. The news from RTHK.
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8: And a very good morning. Happy 1st of July holiday. The 29th anniversary of a handover. This is James Ross. I'm with you. With the holiday brewing through until 2 o'clock. And loads of great music to keep you occupied. And a bit of chat thrown in as well. And anything else we can find. Are you ready? Are you ready for the holiday?

Good morning, it is The Brew with James Ross, the holiday version. Wednesday, the 1st of July. Hope you're doing well. And you can put your feet up and just enjoy yourself today. Maybe get out and about, go see some of the stuff. Lots of free stuff out there today. Tell you a bit more about that a little later on. We've got lots coming up on the show between now and 2 o'clock. Andrew Harding will be on in about 10 minutes or so. We'll be talking about the race meeting today at Sha Tin. What's going on? Andrew, of course, is the Executive Director of the Hong Kong Jockey Club, and we will then after 11 be taking a memory of the handover 30th of June, 1st of July 1997, and talking to director and producer Mark Erder in an interview we recorded a few years ago. He's going to be remembering some of the things that happened on that night of the 30th of June 1997. After 12, All Things French with Philippe Dover, as usual on a Wednesday lunchtime on The Brew. Philippe will be in with all that French stuff that's around. And then after 1 o'clock, we will be talking Japanese stuff with Neil Newman, who is based in Tokyo. We'll be talking about the astonishing growth of Japanese anime, which appears to be taking over the world, if you haven't noticed. Lots going on the Holiday Brew.

the 90s and the 80s to kick us off. Something happened on the way to heaven. Phil Collins from 1990 and The Sun Always Shines on TV from 1986. From Aha, and now from 2026.

0: I've not yet had a chance to see Toy Story 5.
1: I know it.
0: Have you? I think the last Toy Story I saw was the original Toy Story back in whenever it was. It's been number one all over the world for Taylor Swift. I knew it. I knew you.

1965, did you want a taxi? And Herb Albert before that, the Tremolos, and even the bad times are good. Well, we'll be taking a preview of what's going on at Charlton from 4 o'clock this afternoon at the racecourse there, of course. It is the 1st of July. Races, Executive Director of Racing from the Hong Kong Jockey Club, Andrew Harding, will join us, around 10:30. Here's a collaboration that's kind of made in heaven. Michael McDonald together with Keith Urban.

On Sunday, on The Latest and Greatest, I played Sweet Freedom by Michael Bickerton, which was back in 86. And that really encapsulated his voice when he did that that solo stuff. Anyway, there he is. That is 2026 recording with Keith Urban. Fantastic duet. Collaboration. It is called We Go Back.

0: Christopher, shipped ashore. Well, the weather for today, sunny periods and a few showers, very hot during the day, moderate east to southeasterly winds, the outlook very hot tomorrow. There'll also be one or two showers, winds will strengthen and the weather becoming unsettled on Friday. The very hot weather warning is in force, 30 Celsius right now, 78% relative humidity at the observatory. At 10:31, Holiday Brew with James Ross through until 2, and time to check in on what's happening on the horse racing scene, and joined by Andrew Harding, Executive Director of Racing at the Hong Kong Jockey Club. Good morning, Andrew.
1: Good morning, James. How are you?
0: I'm good, thank you, and I hope you are as well. I know that you've got a big race day today at Sha Tin for the Hong Kong Reunification Race Day, in fact, is what it's titled, right?
1: Yes, yes. We have several races, but they include the Hong Kong Reunification Cup at Race 5 and the Guangdong Hong Kong Cup at Race 7. And we have some entertainment at the start of the day and some ceremony.
0: Right. Okay.
1: So we open the gates, of course, 2 hours before the first race, as always. And there will be a sort of an opening ceremony with we're very pleased to welcome some government officials who'll be in attendance for an opening ceremony commencing at 3 p.m. in the parade ring.
0: Because, of course, you start later at the moment, right, at 4 o'clock?
1: We do. We do what we call twilight racing, it's gained sort of the moniker of the summer series. So the commencement of June right through to the end of the season in mid-July, we don't race before 4 p.m. So the first race is at 4 p.m. because we looked at the rising temperatures. We know in Hong Kong the number of extreme weather warnings that are issued by the Bureau of Meteorology is increasing. We had seen this, and we do a great deal to ensure that that the welfare of our horses and the people that work with them is not in any way impaired by elevated temperatures. So we've got a number of controls in place and measures to ensure that to the welfare of horses and our jockeys and the stable assistants, the people working on their tracks, all of those that are out in the sun, that we keep that to a minimum. But we came to the view several years ago that in this part of the year, really what we should do is to start later. So whereas normally we might start 12:30, 1 o'clock, in June and July, we start at 4 p.m. in terms of the first race. And we know that from 4 p.m., the temperatures do decline. That was the rationale for selecting 4 p.m. as the start time.
0: Well, I suppose one of the things is that, of course, you know, the Wednesday evening races have been like that for so many years and decades, haven't they?
1: Yeah.
0: There was probably a good reason for that originally, I imagine, that, you know, to have those races in the evening.
1: Look, it goes back so far in time. It's conjecture.
0: Beyond you and me, right? Beyond you and me.
1: Beyond me. But I don't think it's too much of a stretch to say that it wouldn't have been a factor that was in people's minds.
0: No, absolutely. So a good card laid out today from 4 o'clock, and as you say, some entertainment for the 1st of July and so on. Now, we're getting towards the end of the season, Andrew, aren't we? I think you told me just before we started that there are 5 race meetings left, including this one.
1: Today's 84, and we run through to 88 race meetings. So it's always a fascinating time. This year, no differently. If I look at, say, the human categories first, in terms of the trainer championship, that's still an open race.
0: Right.
1: It's very interesting. And it's really down to 3. Casper Founds, who, of course, has won on several occasions in past years, second-generation Hong Kong trainer, he's out in front and with a good margin, 65 points, but not so very far behind him. We have Danny Shum on 60. Danny Shum, of course, trains the great Romantic Warrior, of whom I'll say a little more in a few moments, and Mark Newnham, who's relatively new to Hong Kong. He's only in his third season, but he's doing amazing things, and so which includes winning this year's Derby. So it's still a contest, considering there's 51 races left, and there's only sort of 6 points between them. First and third.
2: It could go anyway.
1: I mean, Casper's his margin, he's maintained it. You'd have to say the momentum is with him. He's had a margin of about 4 or 5 for a little while now. It was much closer for a long time there, but it's still possible that to see any one of those three, because I've mentioned in the past, I still get goosebumps thinking of it. It was my first year here. The championship went down, the trainers' championship went down to the last race. It was one of those unusual years where we finished at Happy Valley, and so at night, and it went down to the last race.
2: Right.
1: The last race. And it was the first time that that a local trainer had won in a very, very long time. And it was in a ship. And it was such a Hollywood moment. The excitement was just unreal. it was a wonderful, wonderful evening. And then, of course, you know, we finished the night with fireworks because it was the end of season. And it was a great occasion.
2: So for a newbie or sort of so-called newbie like Mark, you know, how has he got to this point? And if he's pushing Casper and the others, what is it that he's doing?
1: You have to be good to get here. Hong Kong is the most competitive jurisdiction on the planet, really. In terms of at the moment, we have 22 trainers. You have to be very good to get here, or to be here and to be promoted from assistant trainer to trainer. And if you look at Mark, this is a lifetime in honing his abilities. He was a jockey. He was a stable jockey for one of the queen of Australian racing, Gay Waterhouse. He had worked with Bart Cummings, the Melbourne Cup's king. He had trained with Gay. He went out on his own right. He was doing it on a model that was perfectly suited to Hong Kong. He wasn't trying in Australia to become one of these mega trainers with 300 horses in work. He was boutique, and his strike rate was extraordinary. He had a strike rate just a little less than 20%, which is of wins. I mean, you know, much higher strike rate if you take placings. But and so he came here. He still rides some of his horses himself in work, and he knew a number of Hong Kong owners. He had trained for Hong Kong owners who have horses in Australia, so he had connections. So he didn't start cold, he has to come to where he is in such a short period really does speak to something remarkable about Mark. Speaking of remarkable, I do want to mention Zach Purton, because in terms of the Jockeys Championship, it is a dead letter, because he's on 134 points, and the second at the moment is Andrea Azzini. And
2: how many points?
1: Well, he has quite a few less than that, about half of those. Zach has 43. What is it at the moment? Zach has but Mark is well below that at the moment. And Andrea, I should say. But the thing about Zach is, he has in this season notched up 2,000 wins, which is 2,000 wins in Hong Kong. He had, of course, a career before he came to Hong Kong. So last season he eclipsed the record that Douglas White had set for a number of wins in Hong Kong, which was 1,813, he eclipsed that. This season he secured 2,000 wins, and he will secure his ninth championship.
2: He's going to win. He's going to win it this year without any doubt. Then
1: no question at all about it. What's interesting also about him is that he is number two in the world currently. McDonald, who rides here quite regularly, is currently number one in the world, and Zach is number two on the IFHA Longines World Best Racehorse ranking. So an exceptional athletic achievement.
2: He's a superstar in the horse racing world.
1: He really is. And of course he has this wonderful partnership at the moment with Kyang Rising, so in terms of a segue, that's a natural segue into the champion horses for the year. So we have a black tie event on the on Friday the 10th of July to announce the best horses of the year, and in his case to present the champion jockey of the year. This year it's an extraordinary year because we have two horses, Kyang Rising and Romantic Warrior, who currently sit number one and number two in the world. So the judging panel has a real it's always an interesting question that's posed to the panel. What is the best horse?
2: How do you decide between the two like that?
1: Well, how do you decide? I'm one of the panel, and I'm finding it very difficult. Cases can be made for both. I mean, Kyang Rising, in terms of his achievements, they're just extraordinary. And Romantic Warrior equally. And consider, as I say, in terms of the world's racing, the sport of racing around the world, these two are number one and two in the world currently in terms of the world's best racehorse ranking. So it's fascinating, and I think a lot of people will be in respective camps arguing their champion's cause. The announcement on the 10th, I think, will be is being eagerly eagerly awaited.
2: I'm sure.
1: And of course, beyond that, because it's always interesting to look to the future. If you look at the other categories, well, some of them are sort of a foregone conclusion because Kyang Rising, his distance is the sprint, so it naturally he's the only nominee in the sprinting category. And Romantic Warrior, the only nominees in the champion middle distance and champion stayer categories. If we look at the 4-year-old series, it's very interesting because these are the horses of the future. And I mentioned Mark Newnham, of course, Vintable Ibis, who won the Derby this year, is one of those very exciting horses. He went on to run a very good fourth in the Group 1 Champions Mile on Champions Day in late April. And then there are other very good horses, Dilla Paradise, Numbers and Stormy Grove. That's going to be very interesting to see which of those is crowned as the champion 4-year-old of this season. But whoever wins and whichever other horses are sort of placed, as it were, all of those are very exciting prospects for the future, and fans have a lot to look forward to.
2: Sure.
1: In terms of that.
2: Absolutely. And obviously we'll be waiting on with bated breath the outcome of the July 10th announcement. It sounds like it's so tight. I mean, there's a lot going on, and as we get towards the end of the season, it seems the fever and excitement is at an even higher level, Andrew.
1: It is. And it's been a great season in so many other ways as well. We've got at the moment two female apprentices. Brittany Wong was the first female rider we had in Hong Kong in terms of a local rider. We, of course, have visiting riders from overseas. Holly Doyle comes regularly, Jamie Carr. Brittany was the first of our apprentices in a little while. And she's been joined by Nicola Ewan. They're both riding well, so that's very exciting in terms of the renewal. Of course, Jerry Chow who's not that long out of his apprenticeship, is doing fantastic things. And in about a week's time, we will announce the team for the Shergar Cup. So the Shergar Cup, for listeners, is like the Ryder's Cup, the Ryder Cup in golf. And so for the first time, Hong Kong will have a team. We've had people ride there before, and Vincent Ho, who will captain our team, was part of a team that was put together from around the world that won the Shergar Cup some years ago. But for the first time, Hong Kong will have its own team, and Vincent will captain, and Jerry will be part of that team. So that's truly
2: where
1: exciting.
2: Where does that take place, Andrew? Is that
1: In the UK?
2: In the UK,
1: yeah. And it's named, of course, after the very famous Shergar, Aga Khan horse, Shergar, and it's a very

0: prestigious. It's one of the most prestigious jockeys championships. Of course, we stage one in December, the International Jockeys Championship, which is seen as certainly the, one of, if not the best in the world. But the Shergar Cup is exceptional and steeped in history.
1: Yeah, absolutely. I mean, the whole story of Shergar is something amazing, isn't he? Because he, you know, was a Epsom Derby winning racehorse back in the early 80s, and he was kidnapped and sadly died as part of that kidnapping. Of terrible, but such an amazing horse.
0: Indeed. A tragic tale. And then, of course, we finish on the 15th. We finish a little later this year because we had a pickup meeting because of typhoon activity in the middle of the season. So we finish on the 15th at Happy Valley, which would be very exciting. And then off season is quite interesting. A lot of the jockeys and trainers will be out that night. they will literally be on flights that night to go and take a break. But not for our track. So I'm always it always gets me. So we had the last meeting at Sha Tin on the 12th, and literally within minutes of finishing, the tracks team will be out there starting work on the tracks in terms of,
1: I guess that's the only time they do it, that sort of break, right?
0: Every day, every hour counts. So one of the things they're doing is because Sha Tin's built on reclaimed land, even though that's a long, long time ago, it's more than 50 years since the project. You do still get some settlement from time to time, so we have that with our stables, and we're addressing that at the moment. At a certain part of the track, there's also a bit of settlement, and so that's one of the projects that we're undertaking over the off season. And I've got to say, I never cease to be inspired by the expertise and the professionalism of our Hong Kong team. So they will take up the grass at that section. It's a very large section. They will take up the grass. They will keep it alive separately in nurseries for the whole period of the rectification. They will do, you know, there are various layers to the track which are important in terms of its stability and its drainage. So they will do the rectification to bring the level up to the correct, and then, you know, pack it, etc., so that it doesn't, you know, it doesn't further settle. Then they will relay the grass that they've preserved.
1: Amazing.
0: And then ensure that it grows to a consistency so that it's stable, which is very important in terms of safety, but also that there's no difference for that the horses might see in terms of the colour of the grass, which is important.
1: Yes, of course. You know?
0: So it's an exact
1: It's a science, process. Isn't it? It really is.
0: Yeah.
1: Well, kudos to those guys, and they've got to have it up and running again for the first meeting of the new season. So the pressure's on for that team, and I'm sure they're doing an amazing job. Well, Andrew, you know, as ever, very interesting to get a bit of an insight into you know what's going on in the horse racing world as we head up towards the end of the season. We definitely should check in with you in a couple of weeks' time when we'll have a bit more knowledge about what actually happened at the end of the season. Andrew Harding, Executive Director of the Hong Kong Jockey Club. Andrew, have a great day today.
0: Great. Thank you.
1: Thank you,
0: bye
1: Andrew.
0: Bye.
1: Thanks, Andrew. That was fine. Yeah, I just have a quick question for you.

The Stylistics and Sing Baby Sing, back to 1975. And thank you once more to Andrew Hardy, Executive Director of Racing at the Hong Kong Jockey Club, for telling us all about that, the happenings going up to the end of the year. Couple more songs as we go up to the news.

0: Sabrina Carpenter. And taste back after the news with a memory of the handover. Radio 3.
1: RTHK, the news at 11 with Ben Che. Chief Executive John Lee says Hong Kong's first five-year blueprint will guide the way for the SAR's development and that the government will work full speed to complete the plan. He was speaking in an address to mark Hong Kong SAR Establishment Day.
2: Hong Kong's five-year plan is taken as a vital step towards ensuring economic and social advancement, as an important vehicle for pursuing the vision of people-oriented governance. It covers a wide range of areas concerning people's livelihood and well-being, including the economy, infrastructure, healthcare, education, housing, and so on. We will actively integrate into and serve the overall national development through further reinforcing and enhancing Hong Kong's status as a premier international hub in finance, shipping, trade, and innovation and technology.
1: Earlier, a flag-raising ceremony was held at Golden Bohemia Square in Wan Chai to mark SAR Establishment Day. Janice Lowe reports.
3: The national and Hong Kong SAR flags were raised at 8 a.m. A flypast and a sea parade were conducted by the disciplined services as the national anthem was sung. The Chief Executive John Lee and his wife, as well as senior government officials, were among those in attendance. Flag-raising ceremonies were also held at the Office of the Commissioner of Foreign Affairs in Hong Kong and at Beijing's liaison office in the SAR.
1: In this year's honors list, three people will receive the SAR's highest award, while a firefighter who lost his life in the deadly Wangfu Court fire is posthumously honored. Wallace Wong reports.
4: Executive Councillor and former lawmaker Chen Kim-po is one of those awarded the Grand Bohemian Medal.

0: He was praised for his public service and distinguished achievements in the insurance industry for over 35 years. The other two are economist and former Chinese University Vice Chancellor Lawrence Lau and banker Lam Kong Siu. Firefighter Ho Wei Ho, who made the ultimate sacrifice in the Wangfu Court blaze, is posthumously awarded the Medal for Bravery Gold. Chief Executive Zhang Li said Ho merited the highest honor and respect. Eight people will receive the Gold Bohemian Star, including lawmaker Gary Chan, head of the Chinese University Dennis Low, and Hospital Authority Chairman Henry Fan. 19 others will receive the Silver Bohemian Star, while 14 made the Bronze Bohemian Star list.
1: Police are investigating a traffic accident in Chun Wan last night, in which a man died and a woman was injured. Just after 9:30, a 69-year-old man reportedly collapsed while driving a coach along Castle Peak Road, Tin Cao. The coach then lost control and hit the curb. The driver was rushed to Yan Chai Hospital, where he was certified dead about an hour later. A 23-year-old woman was also sent to Yan Chai Hospital. She had a head injury but was conscious. The U.S. Supreme Court has reaffirmed that children born on American soil are U.S. citizens, rejecting U.S. President Donald Trump's effort to limit birthright citizenship through executive order. The ruling marked a major defeat for Trump's January 2025 order. It had sought to narrow the scope of citizenship guaranteed under the 14th Amendment. Elora Mukherjee is a law professor at Columbia Law School.
2: Today's decision marks a striking rebuke against President Trump's executive order that purported to limit birthright citizenship. Now, every court in the United States has ruled against the president on this issue.
1: In a post on social media, U.S. President Donald Trump described the Supreme Court ruling on birthright citizenship as being, quote, too bad for the country. He said Congress should act, saying no long and unwieldy constitutional amendment was necessary. And in sports, at the World Cup, a brace from Kylian Mbappe and a Michael Olise goal eased France through to the last 16 as they beat Sweden 3-0 to set up a clash with Paraguay. And in the early game, Erling Haaland's late goal also secured Norway's place in the last 16 as they beat Ivory Coast 2-1 in Texas. Norway go on to play Brazil on Sunday. Norway's head coach Ståle Solbakken had this to say about Haaland.
3: I think he's the greatest goal scorer in the world. I think there's no doubt about that. And you know that today he wasn't that much involved, but you know always that if you get that chance, I think he had one big chance in the first half and obviously scored the winning goal again.
1: And the weather forecast, sunny periods and a few showers, very hot during the day today. Looking ahead, very hot as well during the day tomorrow. Right now, the very hot weather warning and the amber heat stress at work signals are both in effect. 31 degrees Celsius to humidity 76%. The news from RTHK.
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9 minutes past 11, Lip Sync and Funky Town. Going to feature a memory of the Hong Kong handover from 29 years ago in a short while with producer and director Mark Erder, who covered news and as a producer for many years, decades in fact, here in Hong Kong. Spoke to him a couple of years ago and remembered the handover. We'll hear that in, 10 minutes from now.

gosh, almost 20 years ago for Maroon 5 and I Won't Go Home Without You. This one is back in the charts for some reason. Anybody know why?

Katy Perry, The One That Got Away. I presume she's not talking about Orlando Bloom. Lots of free stuff today. Wednesday, 1st of July. It is the 29th anniversary of a handover. Free admission to public swimming pools all over Hong Kong today. You fancy a splash? After all, it is 31 degrees. The Star Ferry is offering free ferry rides on the Tsim Sha Tsui to Wan Chai routes today, if you fancy a free ferry ride. And starting today, free on the trams for 3 days. Free 3 days. Can you say that quickly? Three for free. I can't say it. Anyway, if you want to get a tram today, tomorrow or Friday, it's free. Other free stuff. Hong Kong Wetland Park is having a free day in Yuen Long. That's waiving all admission fees today. Bit of a eco-tourism draw if you fancy going there as a family, perhaps. And other stuff that is on. We mentioned the reunification carpet, the reunification race day at Sha Tin. The Hong Kong Palace Museum in the West Kowloon Cultural District is waiving fees for all of its world-class thematic exhibitions today. Yep. And the Space and Science Museum has a free open day, free public entry to the permanent exhibit halls of both the Tsim Sha Tsui Space Museum and the Science Museum. 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And Ocean Park has its one admission, two visits launching today, allowing residents of Hong Kong to buy one ticket and return for a second visit free. 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

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I was lucky enough to see Clean Bandit in concert last year. Amazing. I loved them.

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0: Sunny periods and a few showers, very hot during the day, moderate east to southeasterly winds. The outlook very hot tomorrow as well. There'll also be one or two showers. The very hot weather warning is in force right now. The heat stress at work warning is amber. It's 31 Celsius right now at the observatory, 76% relative humidity.

Bob Sinclair and Keisha, and I Can't Wait. Wednesday, the 1st of July, 2026, the 29th anniversary of the handover. Hope you're enjoying your holiday. And we're going to listen to a memory of a conversation that was recorded a couple of years back with Mark Erder, a producer and director of news and documentaries in Hong Kong.

0: In World and View from a Bridge. Well, let's zoom in now on a memory from the Hong Kong handover of 30th of June 1997. A few years ago, I had the opportunity to speak to Hong Kong-based producer and director Mark Erder, whose company Asia Pacific Vision was a mainstay of news and production here for decades. One of the BBC projects he worked on was a documentary called The Last Governor about Chris Patten. He was obviously the UK's chief representative here up until the handover. Mark remembered overseeing some of the news coverage on the night of the handover as he chatted with me about some of his experiences through the years. I think one of the events that, you know, brought your operations to prominence was, of course, the handover. Now, I was working for Bloomberg Television right. at that time, and I remember standing on the roof of a building called Telecom House in Wan Chai, doing coverage of the handover at midnight on the 30th of June, 1997. And that was all part of your operation, running all of that.
1: That was huge for us. We got a government contract to run the press broadcast center. We wound up having something like 160, 165 freelancers working for us. We brought them in from everywhere, like everybody and anybody who was, you know, a good operator wound up working with us. And we were representing between 30, maybe 35 different broadcasters around the world who had short-term contracts with us so that we would provide them with crews and operations. And then we ran the facility in the convention center. And then we had live shot facilities on top of the APA.
0: I think it was the APA. Yeah. I said Telecom House. Yeah. It was the APA.
1: Because we did have a live shot facility on top of Telecom House where our office was, but our main live shot was over the APA. So we were looking down on where the events were happening. And while all that was going on, I was on the Britannia waiting for Patton and Charles so we could sail out to Manila. I then spent the next few days on the Britannia on its last royal cruise, which was pretty fantastic.
0: And I guess, I mean, that brings us to the film The Last Governor, because I think that was the culmination, wasn't it, of that film where you went off on the Britannia?
1: Yes, yeah.
0: Mm. So tell us about that film, because that was a film that was made for the BBC, I think.
1: That was made for the BBC with Jonathan Dimbleby. Mm. And Jonathan was very good friends with the Pattons, so he had great access to them. And we never had a signed NDA, which is always very interesting, but the understanding was we could not talk about anything that went on behind the scenes because we had complete access to everything that was being discussed, said, meetings that they had, even when they would have, you know, tea or, you know, or drinks with Thatcher when she would come visit and others when they would,
0: so you were following them around over a period of what length?
1: 5 years, 1992 to 1997. When Patton came to Hong Kong, he had a stopover in Singapore. So we flew into Singapore. We then got on the plane with him there, and then we flew from Singapore to Hong Kong and got off the plane with him as he got on to the yacht Maureen that then brought him into the harbor. And it was spectacular. It was really, and, you know, and then over the years, we became very, you know, very good friends with him, and they really loosened up around us. And the understanding was that nobody was going to talk about what we were hearing or seeing. And also the films were not going to come out until after the handover itself. And then if memory serves, what happened was that the first week after the actual handover, the first hour came out. And then the subsequent 4 hours came out over the next 4 weeks. Mm. And that's the way it was played out.
0: I mean, that's quite amazing to cover his entire time as governor of Hong Kong.
1: It was. Yeah, it was.
0: What an opportunity.
1: Yeah. I mean, it was great. It was great. It really, you know, changed a lot for my personal career, and it changed a lot for the company because the company grew and got a very solid reputation as a result of that. Mm. And then slowly, you know, APV had to change with the times. And as the news stories moved away from Hong Kong and news interests moved away, the company then morphed into being more of a corporate filmmaking company, where we were, you know, doing more marketing films, PR films, internal education, external comms, all of that. And we continued to do news, but it really slacked off over the years. And then where we had to pick up on it was with documentaries.
0: Let's just break and take a moment for some music. And we're going to play Otis Redding and Sitting on the Dock of the Bay. But you have a story about this because you were going to see him, you were telling me earlier on, before he died in that plane crash, right?
1: In 1967, I was at the University of Wisconsin in Madison and had tickets to see him. And actually, people there at the time were very excited about it. And then, very, very sadly, as he was flying into town, his plane went down in the lake right next to the university. Mm. And that was that.
0: And this song went to number one on the Billboard Hot 100 as a result of that untimely death.

Which is Reading sitting on the dock of the bay, one of the picks from Mark Erder in that conversation recorded back in 2023, in which he remembered some of the news coverage of the handover on the night of the 30th of June, yes, 1997.

Alex Warren and Fever Dream, 13 minutes to 12. The Brew with James Ross through until 2 o'clock. And we'll be talking all things French after 12 o'clock with Philippe Dover.

0: From the top 10 of 2013, Paramore and Still Into You.
1: Iced tea? 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
2: Travelers heading for the mainland during the holidays are reminded to avoid crossing boundary control points at peak hours and plan their journeys in advance. Use rail services as far as possible. Those using other public transport like shuttle buses, cross-boundary coaches or local public transport calling at the Heng Yun Wai Boundary Control Point, the Hong Kong-Zhuhai-Macau Bridge-Hong Kong Port, the Lok Ma Chau Spur Line or the Shenzhen Bay Port should also avoid travelling at peak hours.

Tom Grennan and a little bit of love. Well, after the 12 o'clock news, Philip Dover will be on talking all things French. And then we'll be talking Japanese anime with Neil Newman. That'll be after the 1 o'clock news. I'll be with you until 2 o'clock. Then it'll be Steve James through the afternoon as normal between 2 and 5. Danny Lau is in with the Holiday Sunset show from 5 o'clock through until 9. Then in the common room from 9 to 10 will be Alison Howell, and we'll be wrapping it all up after hours as normal from 10 o'clock with

0: RTHK, the news at 12 with Ben Che. General Secretary of the Communist Party of China Central Committee Xi Jinping says China has been recognized as a builder of world peace and a defender of international order. Xi, who is also China's president, was addressing a gathering in Beijing to mark the 105th anniversary of the party. He spoke through an interpreter.
1: The party always stands on the right side of history and stands on the side of human progress, and with its tireless endeavor has profoundly changed the trajectory and dynamics of the world. Today, the party is leading the people in advancing Chinese modernization, creating a new form of human advancement, and expanding the pathway of developing countries toward modernization.
0: Xi also said long-term prosperity and stability in Hong Kong and Macau are essential for national rejuvenation. He said one country, two systems would be resolutely implemented and that Beijing would ensure that the SARs are effectively governed and that it would support their integration into the nation's overall development. Chief Executive John Lee says Hong Kong's first five-year blueprint will guide the way for the SAR's development and that the government will work full speed to complete the plan. He was speaking in an address to mark Hong Kong's SAR Establishment Day.
2: Hong Kong's five-year plan is taken as a vital step towards ensuring economic and social advancement, as an important vehicle for pursuing the vision of people-oriented governance. It covers a wide range of areas concerning people's livelihood and well-being, including the economy, infrastructure, healthcare, education, housing, and so on. We will actively integrate into and serve the overall national development through further reinforcing and enhancing Hong Kong's status as a premier international hub in finance, shipping, trade, and innovation and technology.
0: Earlier, a flag-raising ceremony was held at

0: Golden Bohinia Square in Wan Chai to mark SAR Establishment Day. Janice Lo reports.
1: The National and Hong Kong SAR flags were raised at 8 a.m. A flypast and a sea parade were conducted by the disciplined services as the national anthem was sung. The chief executive Zhang Li and his wife, as well as senior government officials, were among those in attendance. Flag-raising ceremonies were also held at the Office of the Commissioner of Foreign Affairs in Hong Kong and at Beijing's liaison office in the SAR.
0: In this year's honors list, three people will receive the SAR's highest award, while a firefighter who lost his life in the deadly Wangfu Court fire is posthumously honored. Wallace Wong has more.
2: Executive Councillor and former lawmaker Chan Kim-po is one of those awarded the Grand Bohemian Medal. He was praised for his public service and distinguished achievements in the insurance industry for over 35 years. The other two are economist and former Chinese University Vice Chancellor Lawrence Lau and banker Lam Kong Siu. Firefighter Ho Wei Ho, who made the ultimate sacrifice in the Wangfu Court blaze, is posthumously awarded the Medal for Bravery Gold. Chief Executive Zhang Li said Ho merited the highest honor and respect. Eight people will receive the Gold Bohemian Star, including lawmaker Gary Chan, head of the Chinese University Dennis Low, and Hospital Authority Chairman Henry Fan. 19 others will receive the Silver Bohemian Star, while 40 made the Bronze Bohemian Star list.
0: In sports, at the World Cup, a brace from Kylian Mbappe and a Michael Olise goal eased France through to the last 16 as they beat Sweden 3-0 to set up a clash with Paraguay. The French captain now has 18 World Cup goals in total, putting him just one behind Lionel Messi's overall record of 19. This fan was at the match in New Jersey.
3: Yeah, it's amazing. 3-0. We are the best. We're gonna just win this World Cup. Let's go!
0: And in the early game, Erling Haaland's late goal also secured Norway's place in the last 16 as they beat Ivory Coast 2-1 in Texas. Norway go on to play Brazil on Sunday. And the weather forecast, very hot with sunny periods this afternoon, mainly cloudy tonight. There will be one or two showers and winds will be moderate east to southeasterly. Looking ahead, sunny periods and a few showers tomorrow. Winds will strengthen and showers will increase gradually on Friday. Right now, the very hot weather warning and the amber heat stress at work signals are both in effect. 32 degrees Celsius, the humidity 73%. The UV warning is at 10, which is very high. The news from RTHK.
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Morrissey, First of the Gang to Die from 2004. Radio 3, lunchtime on Wednesday, the 1st of July. It is the 29th anniversary of the handover. And hope you're enjoying your holiday so far. And hope you've got lots of good things to do throughout the day. Just chilling, taking it easy, hopefully. Stay tuned to Radio 3, of course. We'll be here.

Doobie Brothers and listen to the music going back to 1972. Can you believe it? Well, lots still to play in terms of music between now and two. And we're going to talk all things French with Philippe Dauvard in around 5 or 10 minutes from now. Looking forward to that. But Wednesday lunchtime, normal chat with Philippe.

It's back in the charts for the second time. Zara Larsson and Lush Life. Just after 20 past 12, in a few moments, we'll be speaking to RTL correspondent Philippe Dover as we talk all things French.

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1: Radio 3 weather.
0: Very hot with sunny periods this afternoon, mainly cloudy tonight. There'll be one or two showers, moderate east to southeasterly winds. The outlook, sunny periods and a few showers tomorrow. The very hot weather warning is in force right now. It's 32 Celsius, 73% relative humidity at the observatory.
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0: Time for us to talk all things French now, as we welcome, as ever on the Wednesday lunchtime, Philippe Dover, RTL correspondent. How are you, Philippe?
3: I'm very good. Bonjour, gents. Bonjour, everyone.
0: Lovely to have you on, as normal. And we're going to be travelling to Cambodia today, right?
3: Yes, yes, yes. I'm taking you to Siem Reap in Cambodia, where the final of the second French language read aloud competition organized by the Alliance Française of Siem Reap took place last Saturday. So, James, around 100 candidates of all ages spent a month working on a text by great French writers about childhood, as that was the theme of the second edition of the contest. So of this 100 candidates, 15 reached the final. So I didn't attend the final, but just before leaving Siem Reap for Singapore, I interviewed Xavier Caillot, the director of the Alliance Française of Siem Reap, as well as Marina Run, one of the finalists. So we will listen to them in a few minutes. But since the theme of the competition was childhood, let's start, James, with a song dedicated to childhood, with lyrics written by one of the greatest French songwriters, Pierre Delanoë, music composed by Charles Normand. The song is titled La Clairière de l'Enfance, The Clearing of Childhood, performed by Gérard Lenormand on Radio Free Now.

0: There is Gerard Lenormand and Carrière de l'Enfance. Philippe Dover, great song. Gerard always delivers, doesn't he?
1: Yes, a great song, La Clairière de l'Enfance. It was the title track of the album released in 1980, and we will hear Gérard Lenormand again later in a duet with Roque Voisine for another song. La Clairière de l'Enfance, The Childhood, is the theme, as today we are talking about the second French language read aloud competition organized by the Alliance Française of Simoit in Cambodia, James. Cambodia, which will host the World Francophony Summit this November. Cambodia was once a Francophone country, but it no longer is. So to learn more about this contest, I asked Xavier Caillot, director of the Alliance Française in Simoit, to tell us about it in detail and explain why he had the idea to organize it. Xavier Caillot in the group.
2: This year we are doing the second reading contest at Alliance Française Simrip. We started last year as an idea I have, and it went very well. A lot of schools participated, and all the students and the teacher was very motivated and implicated in the contest. All the finalists were very high level, so we were very happy. And a lot of audience came to see the final at Alliance Française. So this year we will do it again on a bigger scale. We have two more schools participating this year, and the final will be held at an auditorium, a bigger auditorium in Siem Reap. So it's a little bit more official, I will say, a bit more formal. We expected more audience in the auditorium. Why this contest? I think it's a good exercise for students to practice French, practice pronunciation. It's very difficult for Khmer students to articulate correctly. The two languages are very, very far apart in terms of pronunciation. So it's a good way to practice reading and to be better in French pronunciation. And also it allows the student to be more comfortable in speaking in front of people and to give life also to a text. Because sometimes when they speak French, it's very monotonous. So it's not like theatrical, but they have to get a bit out of their shell. So I think it's a good exercise also for them to be a little less shy, as they can be sometimes.
3: Is it open for everybody?
2: We are selecting the school we want to collaborate with. All the students are Cambodian students studying French as a school. So we have public school, like one big primary school here called Wat Bo. We have high school, we have private school. But all these schools have in common, they are teaching French to their Cambodian students. We have four categories for the contest. We have kids,

0: children, kids, teenager, adult. And this year we have opened a new category for comedian teacher teaching French.
1: Why teachers?
0: Because last year they asked us why we cannot participate to the contest, and we say, okay, why not? It's a good idea. So there are a lot of comedian teachers teaching French here, so we open for them as well.
1: What kind of text? Did you select the text before, or the competitors select by themselves?
0: No, we provide them a selection of texts. The theme was childhood this year, memories from school, from plays, and stuff like that. All the texts have been selected by my academic coordinator, and we have extract from Jacques Prévert, Louis Bergot, Saint-Exupéry, of course, a bit of a classic here, Marcel Pagnol, Jules Renard. So very famous author from France talking about childhood.
2: James Xavier Caillot, director of Alliance Française in SIMREP in Cambodia, who organized the second French language read aloud competition, which took place last Saturday at the Rose Square Auditorium in SIMREP. It was full house, of course, for this competition. And, you know, Xavier discussed the various French writers who had been selected for their texts about childhood. Among them, of course, was Antoine de Saint-Exupéry with The Little Prince. Antoine de Saint-Exupéry, timeless masterpiece, The Little Prince has continued to captivate hearts worldwide for over 80 years.
3: Amazing.
2: Now. Yes, with translation into almost 600 languages and dialects and an estimated 250 million copies sold. It remains one of the best-selling and most widely translated books ever written after the Bible, James. So this is an excerpt from The Little Prince that Marika Ron, finalist in the competition, chose to read last Saturday. So, but before listening to Marika explain the reason for her choice, I suggest we listen to a song dedicated to The Little Prince. This song was created for the magnificent live show The Little Prince, for which Anne Tournier is director and choreographer, Chris Mouron, librettist and co-director, and Terry Truck composed the music. They performed several times at the French May Festival, James, in Hong Kong a few years ago, notably with the creation of Le Cabaret des Années Folles, the cabaret of the Roaring Twenties. Chris Mouron in the brew with La Chanson du Petit Prince, The Little Prince's song.

0: Ah, lovely. Chris Mouron, La Chanson du Petit Prince. Philippe, beautiful song, that one.
1: Yes, beautiful song from the wonderful show The Little Prince, created by Anne Tournier, Chris Mouron herself, and Terry Crock. The Little Prince show has already James play to sold out audiences and received standing ovations in Paris, Broadway, New York City, Sydney, Dubai, Riyadh, Lisbon, Nicosia, Lausanne, Sofia, Budapest, Prague, Mumbai, Istanbul, Luxembourg, Berlin, Belgrade, and of course, London. So, wonderful. Wonderful show, and it was an excerpt from the book Le Petit Prince, The Little Prince, that Marie Caron, finally, since the second French language read aloud competition organized by the Alliance Française of CIMREP, Marika chose to read last Saturday. She explained why she chose to participate and read an excerpt from Le Petit Prince. Marie Caron.
2: I have a passion on public speaking, reading and stuff since I was young, because I started young, I joined a lot of competition in English, but when I started studying French, the same enthusiastic in me still want to participate. That's why I really want to join the competition in French language this time.
3: Is it difficult?
2: Yes, it is. Starting French in the adulthood is really hard, but I really want to take the risk and see where can it takes me.
3: What kind of book or what kind of text did you choose for this competition?
2: Oh, I choose the text that talk about the fox and the little prince, that they meet each other first time and they were talking about something that, oh, come to play with me, but I don't want to play with you because you're just a normal kid, something like that. And they had a conversation going so far.
3: Did you read the book in English before? Or?
2: No, I never read that book in English before, but I started read that text directly in French. But after that, I start to translating into English, and then, okay, I understand about this, and I can read that text normally.
3: You are confident?
2: I can say that I can be confident. I'll try my best.
3: Can you just tell me some words in French from Le Petit Prince, if you remember?
2: The first time, the conversation. Bonjour, dit le renard. Bonjour, dit le petit prince. Qui se retourna, mais ne voit rien. It's like, oh, they turn out and cannot see anyone. And then the fox was like, je suis là, dit le roi, c'est le premier.
1: Marie Caron, she's a student, James, at the Paul Dubrul School of Hospitality and Tourism in CIMREP, and she was a finalist and one of the winners of this second French language read aloud competition. And you know, I really love the way she reads this text. When I interviewed her, she knew it by heart. She didn't just repeat the lines. She truly embodied them, expressing them as if in a play, with excellent pronunciation and beautiful voice. Congratulations to her and to all of the finalists of this second competition. It was a very, very great job and very impressive because, as Xavier said before, it's very difficult for Khmer people to speak the French language because of many things. So it was a very, very good, very great event. And yes, dedicated about the shy food, you know. And we have some time before leaving. We will leave James today on this 1st of June. I think it's 29th anniversary on the Andover, if I remember. And so it's a public holiday for everybody. But before the news, we will leave with another song on the theme of The Little Prince. 1972 hit by Gérard Lenormand. And James, it was actually, after this song, that Gérard Lenormand was nicknamed the Little Prince of the French song.
0: All right.
1: So, yes, they still have this this nickname, Gérard Lenormand, the Little Prince of the French song. The hit, Le Petit Prince, was later covered as a duet in 2000.

0: 2011 with the Quebec singer Rock Voisine, the beautiful duet of Le Petit Prince by Gérard Lenormand and Rock Voisine is a classic collaboration that was officially recorded in Montreal studio for Lenormand's duo de mes chansons, duet of my songs album. So I leave with this and talk to you or to Phil next week, yes. James, and have a good holiday today, but you work hard like Donna Summer today, so
1: Philippe Dover, thank you very much, and we'll go out with Le Petit Prince and Gérard Lenormand and Roche Voisine. Philippe, thank you.
0: Thank you, James. See you, bye-bye.
1: Bye-bye.

Well, thank you very much to Philippe Dovar telling us all about the reading aloud competition in Siem Reap in Cambodia for French. All things French back on Radio 3 here on The Brew next Wednesday lunchtime. Gerard Lenormand and Roche was in there and Le

0: Take that, everything changes. The very hot weather warning is in force right now. Also, the heat stress at work warning is amber. That affected from 12:50 just 1 minute ago. 33 Celsius now at the observatory.
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2: Starting from January 1st, 2026, no smoking areas have been expanded. 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Smoking is also banned while queuing for public transport or to enter certain places. The fixed penalty for smoking offenses has been increased to $3,000. For details, please visit the TACO website. Radio 3.
0: Heading up towards the news with Ben. Radio 3 on a Wednesday lunchtime. It is a holiday, if you haven't noticed. That's why I'm here.

Yeah, baby, she's got it. Bananarama and Venus, 5-1. Just ahead of the news, don't forget, lots of free stuff today if you're getting out and about. It's free admission to public swimming pools. Also free on the Star Ferry today between Chim Sao Choy and Wan Chai if you want to have a go on that route. It'll cost you nothing. And on the trams as well, it's day one of three free days. I will manage to say it eventually. Three free days on the trams from today until Friday, if you want to take part and enjoy the ding-dings. And the Wetland Park also free admission today.

0: Coldplay, Every Teardrop is a Waterfall. This is the Holiday Brew with James Ross through until 2 o'clock. In the next hour, we will be discussing Japanese anime with our Tokyo correspondent, Neil Newman. Stay tuned for that. Stay tuned for the news with Ben.
1: RTHK, the news at 1 with Ben Che. The top stories. Xi Jinping says China has been recognized as a builder of world peace and a defender of international order. The chief executive says Hong Kong's first five-year blueprint will guide the way for the SAR's development as Hong Kong marks SAR Establishment Day. And at the World Cup, Mexico, France and Norway head into the round of 16. General Secretary of the Communist Party of China Central Committee Xi Jinping says China has been recognized as a builder of world peace and a defender of international order. Xi, who is also China's president, was addressing a gathering in Beijing to mark the 105th anniversary of the party. He spoke through an interpreter.
2: The party always stands on the right side of history and stand on the side of human progress, and with its tireless endeavor has profoundly changed the trajectory and dynamics of the world. Today, the party is leading the people in advancing Chinese modernization, creating a new form of human advancement, and expanding the pathway of developing countries toward modernization.
1: Xi also said long-term prosperity and stability in Hong Kong and Macau are essential for national rejuvenation. He said one country, two systems would be resolutely implemented and that Beijing would ensure that the SARs are effectively governed and that it would support their integration into the nation's overall development. Chief Executive John Lee says Hong Kong's first five-year blueprint will guide the way for the SAR's development and that the government will work full speed to complete the plan. He was speaking in an address to mark Hong Kong SAR Establishment Day.
3: Hong Kong's five-year plan is taken as a vital step towards ensuring economic and social advancement, as an important vehicle for pursuing the vision of people-oriented governance. It covers a wide range of areas concerning people's livelihood and well-being, including the economy, infrastructure, healthcare, education, housing, and so on. We will actively integrate into and serve the overall national development through further reinforcing and enhancing Hong Kong's status as a premier international hub in finance, shipping, trade, and innovation and technology.
1: Earlier, a flag-raising ceremony was held at Golden Bohemia Square in Wan Chai to mark SAR Establishment Day. Janice Lowe reports.
4: The national and Hong Kong SAR flags were raised at 8 a.m. A flypast and a sea parade were conducted by the disciplined services as the national anthem was sung. The chief executive, John Lee, and his wife, as well as senior government

0: Government officials were among those in attendance. Flag-raising ceremonies were also held at the Office of the Commissioner of Foreign Affairs in Hong Kong and at Beijing's liaison office in the SAR.
1: In this year's honors list, three people will receive the SAR's highest award, while a firefighter who lost his life in the deadly Wangfu Court fire is posthumously honored. Wallace Wong has more.
2: Executive Councillor and former lawmaker Chan Kim-po is one of those awarded the Grand Bohemian Medal. He was praised for his public service and distinguished achievements in the insurance industry for over 35 years. The other two are economist and former Chinese University Vice Chancellor Lawrence Lau and banker Lam Kong-siu. Firefighter Ho Wei-ho, who made the ultimate sacrifice in the Wangfu Court blaze, is posthumously awarded the Medal for Bravery Gold. Chief Executive Zhang Li said Ho merited the highest honor and respect. Eight people will receive the Gold Bohemian Star, including lawmaker Gary Chan, head of the Chinese University Dennis Low, and Hospital Authority Chairman Henry Fan. 19 others will receive the Silver Bohemian Star, while 14 made the Bronze Bohemian Star list.
1: And the weather forecast for this afternoon and tonight. Very hot with sunny periods this afternoon, mainly cloudy tonight. There will be one or two showers and winds will be moderate east to southeasterly. Looking ahead, sunny periods and a few showers tomorrow. Winds will strengthen and showers will increase gradually on Friday. There will be swells. It's going to be windy with occasional heavy showers and squally thunderstorms on Saturday, and the weather will remain unsettled early next week. Right now, the very hot weather warning and the amber heat stress at work warnings are both in effect. The UV warning is currently at 11, which is extreme. At the observatory, 33 degrees Celsius, the relative humidity standing at 71%. RTHK, the time is now 1:05. A number of discounts and free offers are available to mark SAR Establishment Day. These include free rides on trams and several ferry routes, such as the one between Wan Chai and Tsim Sha Tsui. This woman and her son were about to take the ferry.
2: We are taking a few types of public transport. We'll cross the harbor for the tram. People seem more eager to go out and shop. The streets were bustling and the atmosphere was better than usual.
1: There are also discounts at over 3,400 restaurants and eateries. This customer said he would buy items he rarely orders. He was asked how much he would spend.
3: I think over $100 for breakfast. I will order items that I rarely order, special drinks. I think the atmosphere was really good. I am very happy. It felt like everyone was celebrating together.
1: Police are investigating a traffic accident in Tsuen Wan last night in which a man died and a woman was injured. Just after 9:30, a 69-year-old man reportedly collapsed while driving a coach along Castle Peak Road, Ting Kau. The coach then lost control and hit the curb. The driver was rushed to Yan Chai Hospital, where he was certified dead about an hour later. A 23-year-old woman was also sent to Yan Chai Hospital. She had a head injury but was conscious. Turning overseas, the U.S. Supreme Court has reaffirmed that children born on American soil are U.S. citizens, rejecting U.S. President Donald Trump's effort to limit birthright citizenship through executive order. The ruling marked a major defeat for Trump's January 2025 order. It had sought to narrow the scope of citizenship guaranteed under the 14th Amendment. Ilora Mukherjee is a law professor at Columbia Law School.
4: Today's decision marks a striking rebuke against President Trump's executive order that purported to limit birthright citizenship. Now, every court in the United States has ruled against the president on this issue.
1: In a post on social media, U.S. President Donald Trump described the Supreme Court ruling on birthright citizenship as being, quote, too bad for the country. He said Congress should act, saying no long and unwieldy constitutional amendment was necessary. South Korea's parliament has approved the appointment of Han Kyung-suk as prime minister. The former chief executive of South Korean internet giant Naver has been serving as cabinet minister for small and medium enterprises under President Lee Jae-myung. Han is expected to lead the country's AI transformation. To finance now, Japanese business sentiment has climbed to an 8-year high, bolstering the case for more rate hikes. That's according to the Bank of Japan's quarterly Tankan survey. The headline index, which tracks sentiment among big manufacturers, rose to plus 22 in June from plus 17 in March. That beat market forecasts of plus 16. It's the highest level since March 2018. To sports, at the World Cup, Mexico brushed aside Ecuador 2-0 to head into the last 16. The match in Mexico City had earlier been delayed for an hour due to stormy weather. Mexico will now play either England or the Democratic Republic of Congo on Sunday. In New Jersey, a brace from Kylian Mbappe and a Michael Olise goal eased France through to the last 16 as they beat Sweden 3-0 to set up a clash with Paraguay. The French captain now has 18 World Cup goals in total, putting him just one behind Lionel Messi's overall record of 19. This fan was at the match.
5: Yeah, it's amazing. 3-0. We are the best. We're going to just win this World Cup. Let's go!
1: In the early game in Texas, Erling Haaland's late goal secured a 2-1 victory for Norway over Ivory Coast. Norway will now play Brazil on Sunday. Norwegian head coach Ståle Solbakken had this to say about Haaland.
6: I think he's the greatest goal scorer in the world. I think there's no doubt about that. And you know that today he wasn't that much involved, but you know always that you, if you get that chance, I think he had one big chance in the first half and obviously scored the winning goal again.
1: And to end the news, the top stories again. Xi Jinping says China has been recognized as a builder of world peace and a defender of international order. The chief executive says Hong Kong's first 5-year blueprint will guide the way for the SAR's development as Hong Kong marks SAR Establishment Day. And at the World Cup, Mexico, France and Norway head into the round of 16. That's the news from RTHK.
7: Cheers, Ben.

For those of you that love a bit of pop trivia, of course, that came out in 1983. It was top 10 in the US. Burning Down the House, the original version by the Talking Heads. And, of course, Tom Jones and the Cardigans actually had a kind of bigger version of that around the world. It was much more of a global hit when they did it in 1999. Welcome back to the Holiday Brew through till 2 with James Ross.

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It is the official song and anthem of the 2026 World Cup. Shakira and Burna Boy and Die Die. Are you following the World Cup? I'm sort of interested in it, but I can't say I'm really following it. But I was distraught that the Japanese were beaten by Brazil. Well, the whole of Japan was also distraught about that. England, I think, are playing the Democratic Republic of Congo. Is that tonight? I think it might be tonight. So I wonder who's going to come out on top from that one. Who's your pick to win the World Cup? Wait.

Lulu and Shout. And yes, Phil has just told me, not Phil, Phil, but another Phil has just told me that the England game is definitely tonight, but midnight Hong Kong time, against the Democratic Republic of Congo. And just looking online, it looks like AI says that England has a 75% chance of winning that game. Oh, okay. I wouldn't hold your breath. It's been proven wrong before.

So England playing their World Cup game tonight at midnight, and the US is playing its next World Cup match tomorrow morning at 8 a.m. Hong Kong time. They're playing Bosnia and Herzegovina.

0: Still to come on The Brew, through till 2, we'll be talking about Japanese anime with Neil Newman, our Tokyo correspondent. Anime is everywhere, isn't it? David Guetta, Anne-Marie and Koi Lorai, and Baby Don't Hurt Me.
1: One is perfect for a solo. 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The more the merrier. How about a quartet? 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How many children should you have? 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Be sure to plan ahead and plan it well. 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
0: Just after 1:30, very hot with sunny periods this afternoon, mainly cloudy tonight. One or two showers, moderate east to southeasterly winds. At the outlook, sunny periods and a few showers tomorrow. The very hot weather warning is in force right now. 33 Celsius, 69% relative humidity at the observatory.

0: Ah, steps in a deeper shade of blue. 22 minutes to 2 o'clock on Wednesday lunchtime. It is the Holiday Brew through till 2. Hope you're enjoying your holiday so far. Neil Newman, our Tokyo correspondent, joins us. Neil, how are you? Happy holidays to you. Although in Japan, it's not a holiday, of course, is it?
1: No, indeed. It's a proper working day, so you guys are lucky. Have a lovely day. And I understand it's extremely sunny and hot.
0: Yes, indeed. Right? Yeah, good. But that's pretty much across the region. Well, I suppose so, yes. A very hot weather warning is in force. Yeah, 33 Celsius right now here.
1: Wow.
0: Okay. Now, we're going to talk a bit about anime, because anime has exploded over the last few years into this amazing multi-billion dollar industry. In fact, if you do it in yen, I think you told me earlier it's 6

0: 6.1 trillion yen, which is about $37 billion. Goodness, yeah. I never realised it was so big. Why is anime, Neil, so big at the moment?
1: Well, that was the last number in 2024, and probably 2025 is going to be even bigger. And it really has, I think one of the driving forces for anime, although it's been around a long, long time, has really been, you know, Japan opening up to tourism, foreigners coming in, foreigners taking more of an interest in Japan, in its culture, and, you know, what it has to offer. And Japanese content, obviously, sort of, you know, coming up very, very rapidly. And what I think is particularly interesting, what caught my eye about this, you know, just the numbers. So 2024's number was actually double that of 2023, which makes you wonder what 2025 is going to be like, or indeed this year, if the growth continues. This is a real major growth area for Japanese product. So, you know, and it's an export product, and that's very interesting from the point of view of the economy. It's a big growing industry, but it absolutely has deep roots over 100 years ago. So,
0: yeah. Now, I remember maybe dating myself 40 years ago, visiting Japan, I guess late 80s, early 90s. And what fascinated me then was that on the trains, everybody was reading these manga comics, which looked like telephone directories, thick, thick comics. And I guess that's one of the developments that anime has come from, isn't it?
1: Well, indeed, yes. That's really the origins of it. And yes, they were thick book-like things. We had our kids' comics and that in the UK, like the Beano. I remember as a kid. But they're not just not like that. They tell very serious stories. They tell funny stories. They have all kinds of different flavors and what have you. And actually, the 80s and 90s, when you and I went there the first time, that was really when the transition was really making it into the movie world. So, I mean, at that time, it was Gundam, Dragon Ball, which was, you know, an enormous hit, Space Battleship Yamato. I don't know if you ever come across that one, but that was influenced by Star Wars, right? So, yeah. So this has worked its way through. So, I mean, the topics you see these films and these mangas on is like, you know, so it's got, you know, space operas, they call them, which is kind of like Star Wars, right? Superheroes, robots. I mean, the Japanese are fascinated by robots, martial arts, sports, all these kinds of things. So they cover a very, very wide range. And as you say, it came originally from books that people would be reading on the train. And these days, you know, of course, it's all software. So it's why you see pretty much everybody on the train with their cell phones out flicking through, and quite often you'll find they are looking at a manga. So very, very, very, very popular. Indeed. There's also been this kind of subculture that has developed, which really came about in the 70s, called otaku. So basically groups of people who are absolutely fascinated as this as a hobby and get very absorbed in it. And then that works its way through to, you know, you see many shops where you can buy collections of the figures that you find in the manga. There are anime festivals, cosplay, you know, that's gone international. And it really is becoming a very major thing, and it's global. So, you know, we see this everywhere now. And I was fascinated. I remember a couple of years back, back in the UK, on the train, on my train from Bournemouth to Waterloo, to see an advertisement for Totoro, My Neighbour Totoro, which is the Studio Ghibli thing, on stage in the Barbican.
0: Oh,
1: right?
0: Really?
1: Which is remarkable. Yeah. So it really has gone global. And I can't see it slowing down, which makes me wonder, you know, where does Disney sit in all of this now? As we were growing up, it was Disney animation. You know, lots of cute furry animals, Snow White, and my first film I saw was Bambi, and I cried in Bambi. we all cried in Bambi.
0: We've all been there. Yes, indeed.
1: But of course now it seems to be massively overshadowed by, you know, well, Studio Ghibli being one of these, but also, you know, just generally the Japanese animation is striding ahead. And, you know, they are up against some very stiff competition out of Korea and China, which the governments there are very much promoting content and selling it overseas. Now the Japanese are basically doing the same. So there was a massive investment program announced by Prime Minister Takaichi last week, which is a 14-year, 17-industry investment. And within that is actually a fairly large allocation of money that

0: going to go into Japanese content. So manga, films, music, all of the arts will be able to tap into this. I think it's something in the order of 34 trillion yen, whatever that is in real money. I can't work it out. But it's a significant amount of money over 9 years that's going to promote this and push it along even further.
1: Yeah.
0: So it's coming to a screen near you.
1: Yeah, I guess one of the things that's happened is it is translated into multiple languages now, of course, and that's a big thing, isn't it, compared to having it 10, 20 years ago only in Japanese. And the popularity of Studio Ghibli, or Ghibli as I should say, has exploded, and those films are now available on global streaming services, which I guess it just makes it that much more accessible. Doesn't it?
0: Well, indeed, yes. I mean, I was kind of surprised in a way that the whole of the Studio Ghibli catalogue appeared on Netflix, because actually it's not available in Japan that way. They do show films during the summer. It's very much a summer thing there. They tend to have evenings where these films would be shown, but they're not actually freely available on streaming services in Japan, but just overseas. And I imagine this is part of the strategy to actually get that big impact within the foreign markets. So there's a lot of Japanese, this is not just Studio Ghibli, but there's lots of Japanese content that really is appearing. And also that's translating to stage. And, so Totoro, My Neighbor Totoro, was a huge hit at the Barbican. It ran for an extended season, and then they moved it to the West End. And I believe it may have actually appeared in the States, but very limited way. But the other big one, the biggie from Studio Ghibli, Spirited Away, is actually about to go on tour through the US. And this is I've read reviews, and it sounds incredible. They've got all kinds of, if you know the film, there are sort of lots of very strange characters in them, and a lot of these are puppets. And apparently, it's extremely convincing. If you've seen the film, you'll know what to expect. But I think for me, I mean, I'll look into the dates when it's going to appear, and that's something that's going to go in my diary, because I really do want to see that. But it's just fascinating the rate at which this is growing now, and it's good stuff. Right, very entertaining.
1: Yeah. I mean, for a film like that, is it or a production? You're talking about these ones in the UK. Are they serious stories? Are they comedies? Are they, what are they? So take Spirited Away or My Neighbor Totoro.
0: They're funny. They are fantasy, and they really are up there with Lewis Carroll books, if you like, Through Looking Glass and things like that. It really is sort of ultra fantasy with very strange characters in there that really don't translate into real life. And bringing it into stage is quite remarkable. I mean, it's a big job. There's no two ways about it. But, generally manga, anime and everything will cover very, very broad range of topics. Much of it fiction, obviously. Some of it semi-fiction. I mean, there was a problem some years ago, the way that Japan depicted some of the war years, and that got a lot of criticism. But basically, it is a major way of distributing content in Japan even today. So, aside from the stage shows, the films and all of that, the original manga, the original cartoons are still very, very important. And they've got roots going back, as I say, so back to over 100 years when this really started. But the real big one was Astro Boy, which was just about a little bit before my time, but 1963. So I was a bit too small for Astro Boy, but that was a big international hit. And then I believe it was about 10, 12 years ago, there was actually a reboot. And I remember seeing that film in Hong Kong. It's developing. There's obviously masses of characters and things that can be drawn upon to reboot various themes and what have you. And this is a big growth industry going forward. And for me, I mean, I work in finance. I'm very interested in companies that are going to get involved in this, because clearly there's a lot of upside opportunity for them. And Japan is always looking for new markets for everything they produce outside of Japan, because of course, it's a mature economy and a mature population.
1: You may work in finance, Neil, but you sound pretty passionate about anime as well. So.
0: This is fun. I mean, you've got to have downtime, haven't you?
1: So. No, definitely. It's fascinating. The artwork that comes out of it as well, I think, is amazing. You know, some of the

0: some of the imagery that we see around anime. Well, lots going on, obviously, in the anime world. Neil, our Tokyo correspondent. Neil, thanks very much for telling us all about the world of anime.
1: A pleasure, James. Good to speak to you.

0: What is trouble, Steve James? How are you?
1: Hey, what are you doing in my seat, man?
0: I don't know.
1: What's going on?
0: I'm just...
1: I'm not early, am I?
0: Hanging.
1: That's never happened. Speak to Phil Whelan.
0: We know.
1: It's never happened.
0: It doesn't happen ever. Happy 1st of July to you.
1: Yeah. I hadn't taken a moment, like this morning so far, to remember what we were up to that many years ago.
0: 29 years ago, right?
1: Whoa.
0: Yeah.
1: Yeah.
0: That's right.
1: Well, that does hurt.
0: Yeah, we were reminiscing a little bit earlier on because I was replaying an interview we did with a guy called Mark Erder, who's a producer and director.
1: Right.
0: Who ran most of the news coverage of the handover. And I was actually standing on top of the APA.
1: Oh, were you?
0: With a microphone and a camera reporting for another television station.
1: Indeed.
0: Yes.
1: We had done a show. It was very strange. It was all... It was just rain. It was just
0: it was.
1: Rain.
0: You're right.
1: Rain.
0: It was
1: relentless. Mm. It did not give up, and it made no sense. Mm. That we were doing a show at another station, and we were out and about, and it was for various reasons. It was just getting. We'd done our bit. And there was a crowd. There was done at a college. So it was a busy crowd, lots of music and everything. And after a while, it was like it was clear, getting closer to midnight.
0: Yeah. But countdown.
1: I didn't need to be at the gig. Mm. I didn't really have any duties left unless we improvised something later.
0: Oh.
1: So I left to go find an establishment and be at midnight, be at a place and, you know, sort of do the thing.
0: As you do.
1: I found the place, relentless rain. Relentless rain. I found the nearest place, a place I knew in Wanchai at that time. And it was, people just didn't realise. It was just another night out.
0: Right.
1: It came to midnight and I sort of raised my glass and went, you know, whatever, you know, here we are. And the manager went, oh, yeah. And I was like, wow.
0: And then it's gone.

0: And it was, and then
1: I know,
0: it was
1: that
0: gone.
1: Moment, yeah.
0: The next morning, the very next morning, for the breakfast show, at 5 o'clock in the morning, I'm standing outside the station in Hung Hum. With the rain, just, I mean, me and an umbrella waiting for a taxi, nothing. Along comes a taxi so that we could go to, so that I could go to the convention centre to be amongst the press lot there.
1: Okay.
0: Which seemed like a good idea at the time.
1: Right.
0: For some reason. It's historic. Let's be amongst the press people and chat to whoever's there. It was a booth. It was freezing. Everyone was damp.
1: It's strange because it's June. It's the end of June, beginning of July, isn't it? You were damp and cold.
0: And there was no reason for us to be there. None at all. We could just be at the station, nice and dry.
1: And but you drank in the atmosphere, I'm sure.
0: I felt I was the only one celebrating it in the evenings. Like people just, but the and then you know the weather by the end of that day seriously turned, and as you know, very historic day. Mm. Lots going on.
1: Lots of memories there. Yeah,
0: yeah. It's all suddenly coming back now. Which I suppose is fair enough today.
1: Yeah, well,
0: and you were on top of the bill. There are lots of stories. I'm sure if you talk to other reporters and stuff that were experiencing, just trying to capture the moment. And there were certain circumstances because, not everybody was okay on a roof. Let me put it that
1: That's
0: way.
1: True, actually, yes.
0: There is a fantastic story told by a colleague where he suddenly realised, you know, I shouldn't be up here. He just went up to, he finished his gig.
1: Yeah.
0: He went up to watch the rest of the ceremony.
1: Sure.
0: Didn't realise that he was actually, I mean, he did not realise that he was joining the security forces who were overseeing everyone's safety.
1: Okay.
0: And found him in a situation where, would you mind leaving, please?
1: That's unfortunate.
0: Wow. I'll go into more detail off the air.
1: Yeah. I want to get the nitty gritty on that one.
0: A beauty.
1: There were certainly some moments. It was an interesting evening and an interesting overnight.
0: It was. I think the lead up to it, the actual night was kind of strange. And it was all it's all covered in history. But the lead up to it, with all the reporters from around the world being in town, was actually quite exciting.
1: Yeah. Yeah, they were days. They were certainly days.
0: They was days, these was.
1: 1997. God, can you believe it?
0: How many years did you say?
1: Oh.

0: Well, thank you very much to everybody who's taken part in today's Holiday Brew. Thank you to Andrew Harding, Executive Director of the Hong Kong Jockey Club, telling us all about the end of the season in horse racing. Thank you to Philippe Duva for all things French. Thanks to Mark Erda, producer and director, for giving us some memories of the Hong Kong handover. And thank you to Neil Newman, our Tokyo correspondent, talking about the world of Japanese anime. And of course, thanks to Steve. He will be with you after the news for the next 3 hours. This is James Ross. I'll see you tomorrow morning at 8 o'clock for Money Talk. Have a lovely afternoon.
1: RTHK, the News at 2 with Ben Che. General Secretary of the Communist Party of China Central Committee Xi Jinping says China has been recognized as a builder of world peace and a defender of international order. Xi, who is also China's president, was addressing a gathering in Beijing to mark the 105th anniversary of the party. He spoke through an interpreter.
2: The party always stands on the right side of history and stands on the side of human progress, and with its tireless endeavor has profoundly changed the trajectory and dynamics of the world. Today, the party is leading the people in advancing Chinese modernization, creating a new form of human advancement, and expanding the pathway of developing countries toward modernization.
1: Xi also said long-term prosperity and stability in Hong Kong and Macau are essential for national rejuvenation. He said one country, two systems would be resolutely implemented and that Beijing would ensure that the SARs are effectively governed and that it would support their integration into the nation's overall development. Chief Executive John Lee says Hong Kong's first five-year blueprint will guide the way for the SAR's development and that the governments will work full speed to complete the plan. He was speaking in an address to mark Hong Kong SAR Establishment Day.
3: Hong Kong's five-year plan is taken as a vital step towards ensuring economic and social advancement, as an important vehicle for pursuing the vision of people-oriented governance. It covers a wide range of areas concerning people's livelihood and well-being, including the economy, infrastructure, healthcare, education, housing, and so on. We will actively integrate into and serve the overall national development through further reinforcing and enhancing Hong Kong's status as a premier international hub in finance, shipping, trade, and innovation and technology.
1: Earlier, a flag-raising ceremony was held at Golden Bohemia Square in Wan Chai to mark SAR Establishment Day. Here's Janice Lowe.
4: The national and Hong Kong SAR flags were raised at 8 a.m. A flypass and a sea parade were conducted by the disciplined services as the national anthem was sung. The chief executive John Lee and his wife, as well as senior government officials, were among those in attendance. Flag-raising ceremonies were also held at the Office of the Commissioner of Foreign Affairs in Hong Kong and at Beijing's liaison office in the SAR.
1: A number of discounts and free offers are available to mark SAR Establishment Day. These include free rides on trams and several ferry routes, such as the one between Wan Chai and Tsim Sha Tsui. This woman and her son were about to take the ferry.
5: We are taking a few types of public transport. We'll cross the harbor for the tram. People seem more eager to go out and shop. The streets were bustling and the atmosphere was better than usual.
1: And in sports, at the Football World Cup, Mexico brushed aside Ecuador 2-0 to head into last 16. The match in Mexico City had earlier been delayed for an hour due to stormy weather. Mexico

0: Africa will now play either England or the Democratic Republic of Congo on Sunday. In New Jersey, a brace from Kylian Mbappe and a Michael Olise goal eased France through to the last 16 as they beat Sweden 3-0 to set up a clash with Paraguay. The French captain now has 18 World Cup goals in total, putting him just one behind Lionel Messi's overall record of 19. This fan was at the match.
1: Yeah, it's amazing. 3-0. We are the best. We're gonna just win this World Cup. Let's go!
0: And in the early game in Texas, Erling Haaland's late goal secured a 2-1 victory for Norway over Ivory Coast. Norway will now play Brazil on Sunday. Norwegian head coach Ståle Solbakken had this to say about Haaland.
2: I think he's the greatest goal scorer in the world. I think there's no doubt about that. And you know that today he wasn't that much involved, but you know always that you, if you get that chance, I think he had one big chance in the first half and obviously scored the winning goal again.
0: And the weather forecast, very hot with sunny periods this afternoon, mainly cloudy tonight. There will be one or two showers. Winds will be moderate east to southeasterly. Looking ahead, sunny periods and a few showers tomorrow. Winds will strengthen and showers will increase gradually on Friday. Right now, the very hot weather warning and the amber heat stress at work signals are both in effect. 32 degrees Celsius, the relative humidity 70%. The news from RTHK.

Cheers to James Ross for the holiday warm-up. Lovely, lovely, lovely. And when I say warm, steaming. And that is what we are presenting this afternoon. Steaming tunes for... No. Steaming James. No, no. I'll work on a title. I don't want

OK, so the story so far. Squeeze a little while ago with the black coffee. And then I think an album track and a B-side, something like that, the way I remember it, when Eric Clapton and Phil Collins got together for a couple of old Sam and Dave numbers. On Radio 3, good to have you along for this special day in Hong Kong. And James Ross had to point out how many years ago it was. As a little reminder, it's the Manic Streets.

So the rules of the music this afternoon, it's wall-to-wall music. That's plan A. There's the Manic Street Preachers with Autumn Song. And I'm just following my nose. Let's see where the music, where the genre takes us. He said vaguely.

Karen Wheeler up front of Soul to Soul. That's Karen Wheeler OBE, by the way, and still touring with Soul to Soul on RTHK Radio 3. Natasha Bedingfield joins in. Good words, these, from 2004, unwritten.

0: So Unwritten, Natasha Bedingfield on Radio 3. So what have we got? We got a very hot day of a surprise.
1: Are you kidding?
0: Sunny periods here and there, mainly cloudy this evening. The only threat of showers, one or two showers in the evening.
1: Excellent.
0: It's not that great. It's sunny periods with a few showers tomorrow.

It's all being taken from soulful struts from the late 1960s. Swing Out Sister adjusting it accordingly, and Bruno Mars tapping into it all as well.

Motown song. I think I played this yesterday or recently. Anyway, Lenny Kravitz. It's been covered by loads over the years. I think Smokey was up front, wasn't he? And then Linda Ronstadt. We've gone for the Kravitz effect. 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
1: Look, there they are.
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1: No, it's only us.
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0: Down Dirty and Raunchy with Blackpink. Oh, those Lolo synths.
1: Are you sure you want to continue?
0: Oh, yeah. We're on a roll now. Let's do this. Here, let me show you some moves.

album, double album. It was album number 9 of from Prince, Sign of the Times, on RTHK Radio 3. Special sort of wall-to-wall holiday edition. Hot holiday edition.

0: RTHK, the news at 3 with Azam Khan. General Secretary of the Communist Party of China Central Committee Xi Jinping says China has been recognized as a builder of world peace and a defender of international order. Xi, who is also China's president, was addressing a gathering in Beijing to mark the 105th anniversary of the party. He spoke through an interpreter.
1: The party always stands on the right side of history and stand on the side of human progress, and with its tireless endeavor has profoundly changed the trajectory and dynamics of the world. Today, the party is leading the people in advancing Chinese modernization, creating a new form of human advancement, and expanding the pathway of developing countries toward modernization.
0: She also said long-term prosperity and stability in Hong Kong and Macau are essential for national rejuvenation. He said one country, two systems would be resolutely implemented and that Beijing would ensure that the SARs are effectively governed and that it would support their integration into the nation's overall development. Chief Executive John Lee says Hong Kong's first five-year blueprint will guide the way for the SAR's development and that the government will work full speed to complete the plan. He was speaking in an address to mark Hong Kong SAR Establishment Day.
2: Hong Kong's five-year plan is taken as a vital step towards ensuring economic and social advancement, as an important vehicle for pursuing the vision of people-oriented governance. It covers a wide range of areas concerning people's livelihood and well-being, including the economy, infrastructure, healthcare, education, housing, and so on. We will actively integrate into and serve the overall national development through further reinforcing and enhancing Hong Kong's status as a premier international hub in finance, shipping, trade, and innovation and technology.
0: Earlier, a flag-raising ceremony was held at Golden Bohemia Square in Wan Chai to mark the SAR Establishment Day. Janice Low reports.
3: The national and Hong Kong SAR flags were raised at 8 a.m. A flypast and a sea parade were conducted by the disciplined services as the national anthem was sung. The Chief Executive John Lee and his wife, as well as senior government officials, were among those in attendance. Flag-raising ceremonies were also held at the Office of the Commissioner of Foreign Affairs in Hong Kong and at Beijing's liaison office in the SAR.
0: A number of discounts and free offers are available to mark SAR Establishment Day. These include free rides on trams and several ferry routes, such as one between Wan Chai and Tsim Sha Tsui. This woman and her son were about to take the ferry.
4: We are taking a few types of public transport. We'll cross the harbor for the tram. People seem more eager to go out and shop. The streets were bustling and the atmosphere was better than usual.
0: There are also discounts at over 3,400 restaurants and eateries. This customer said he would buy items he rarely orders. He was asked how much he would spend.
5: I think over $100 for breakfast. I will order items that I rarely order, special drinks. I think the atmosphere was really good. I am very happy. It felt like everyone was celebrating together.
0: Scientists say the world's oceans just experienced the hottest June on record and could set fresh highs in the months ahead as El Nino and climate change drive temperatures even higher. The European Union's Copernicus Marine Service says global average sea surface temperatures in June were 20.98 Celsius, beating the previous records of 2023 and 2024. The record capped 6 months of near unprecedented ocean warmth in 2026,

with prolonged marine heat waves. Average sea temperatures in the first half of the year were 20.04 Celsius, slightly below the high set in the same period in 2024. Some World Cup action, and Mexico brushed aside Ecuador 2-0 to head into the last 16. The match in Mexico City had earlier been delayed for an hour due to stormy weather. Mexico will now play either England or the Democratic Republic of Congo. That match is set to kick off at midnight. A look at the weather. Very hot with sunny periods in the afternoon. Cloudy tonight. There'll be one or two showers. Moderate east to southeasterly winds. Looking ahead, sunny periods and showers tomorrow as well. The very hot weather warning is in effect. The heat stress at work warning is amber. The current temperature is 33 degrees. The relative humidity 69%. The news from RTHK.

the person who didn't wake up George Michael before they went, is featured on the cover of the single when it came out, on a 12-inch single. There she is with big 80s makeup, all ready to go out. She's got the sheet pulled up to her shoulder. She's just about to get out of bed and leave him. All the evidence was there back in the 1980s. What is he on about? Wake me up before you go. If you've got the 12-inch single, check it out. Google it, kids. Stray Cats just a little while ago. You were saying, sir...

Bonnie Raitt on Radio 3. How does that work in with a hot afternoon? Try to avoid the word steam in there. Bonnie Raitt singing Little Richard instead of The Girl Can't Help It. The Boy. Okay, a legend at the guitar. He plays everything. He could record an entire album on his own. It's Ry Cooder working with the very best.

0: Easy, easy going. Designed for the heat. Paul Simon and Take Me to the Mardi Gras. Raikouta, just a little while ago.
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2: 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Bonjour.
3: Hello, Steve. Bonjour, Raph here. The 2026 World Cup is turning the football pitch into a living, breathing data stream. We've seen semi-automated offside technology before, but this year, it's reaching a new milestone with AI-enabled 3D player avatars. Every player is digitally scanned in about a second, creating a high-fidelity model that tracks their movement in real time. And this is not just for the officials, but it's being fed into the broadcast, giving us, the fans, an immersive referee view that makes you feel like you are standing right there on the grass, seeing the game through your own eyes. The humanitarian and social beauty of this tech is Football AI Pro, a knowledge assistant available for all participating teams, especially those from smaller nations who may not have the massive data analytics budgets of the global giants. It's leveling the playing field, ensuring that the outcome of a match is decided by the player's skills rather than the size of a team's scouting department. It's, in a way, the democratization of excellence, because we are watching the game evolve from a raw contest of strength into a symphony of data and human spirit, where technology enhances the drama rather than replacing it. And speaking of the drama of the game, Waka Waka, this time for Africa by Shakira, remains the definitive anthem. It's a track that puts together different musical traditions from Cameroon's golden sounds, creating a rhythm that feels fundamentally global. And the production of the song is a masterclass in layering, a celebratory driving beat that manages to feel both intensely local and entirely universal, much like the spirit of the tournament itself. Now that's an idea.

getting one of those feelings of theirs, Black Eyed Peas. They sent their fans into a frenzy by reuniting with former member Fergie at the 2026 America.

American Music Awards in Las Vegas. Once upon a time, not so long ago, they guested with Sergio Mendes, who was reliving one of his, it was a reworked one of his greatest hits.

12 minutes away from 4. Wherever you've scraped up a signal, thank you so much. We've been featuring Matt Bianco there, featuring Basha, Sergio Mendes. It's Milk and a Sugar.

Milk and Sugar. Hiya, ma, pata, pata. I know that anybody who's out on a boat today has brought their own playlist, and there is no way they've got Radio 3 playing. But if they did, this would be the playlist.

0: sliding some Bob Marley into our afternoon collection, holiday tunes, with a very hot weather warning and all that and more. Oh, we've got our regular Beatle bit right after the news.
1: RTHK, the news at 4 with Azam Khan. General Secretary of the Communist Party of China Central Committee Xi Jinping says China has been recognized as a builder of world peace and a defender of international order. Xi, who is also China's president, was addressing a gathering in Beijing to mark the 105th anniversary of the party. He spoke through an interpreter.
2: The party always stands on the right side of history and stands on the side of human progress, and with its tireless endeavor has profoundly changed the trajectory and dynamics of the world. Today, the party is leading the people in advancing Chinese modernization, creating a new form of human advancement, and expanding the pathway of developing countries toward modernization.
1: She also said long-term prosperity and stability in Hong Kong and Macau are essential for national rejuvenation. He said one country, two systems would be resolutely implemented and that Beijing would ensure that the SARs are effectively governed and that it would support their integration into the nation's overall development. Chief Executive John Lee says Hong Kong's first five-year blueprint will guide the way for the SAR's development and that the government will work full speed to complete the plan. He was speaking in an address to mark the Hong Kong SAR Establishment Day.
3: Hong Kong's five-year plan is taken as a vital step towards ensuring economic and social advancement, as an important vehicle for pursuing the vision of people-oriented governance. It covers a wide range of areas concerning people's livelihood and well-being, including the economy, infrastructure, healthcare, education, housing, and so on. We will actively integrate into and serve the overall national development through further reinforcing and enhancing Hong Kong's status as a premier international hub in finance, shipping, trade, and innovation and technology.
1: Earlier, a flag-raising ceremony was held at Golden Bohemia Square in Wan Chai to mark SAR Establishment Day. Janice Lo reports.
4: The national and Hong Kong SAR flags were raised at 8 a.m., A flypast and a sea parade were conducted by the disciplined services as the national anthem was sung. The Chief Executive John Lee and his wife, as well as senior government officials, were among those in attendance. Flag-raising ceremonies were also held at the Office of the Commissioner of Foreign Affairs in Hong Kong and at Beijing's liaison office in the SAR.
1: A number of discounts and free offers are available to mark SAR Establishment Day. These include free rides on trams and several ferry routes, such as the one between Wan Chai and Tsim Sha Tsui. This woman and her son were about to take the ferry.
5: We are taking a few types of public transport. We'll cross the harbor for the tram. People seemed more eager to go out and shop. The streets were bustling and the atmosphere was better than usual.
1: Sources say lawmaker William Wong was arrested on suspicion of drink driving 2 days ago. It is believed that the 66-year-old lost control of his vehicle and collided with two cars parked at an outdoor car park at the Chinese University of Hong Kong. Sources say he failed to pass the screening breath test. No one was injured. Scientists say the world's oceans just experienced their hottest June on record and could set fresh highs in the months ahead as El Niño and climate change drive temperatures even higher, Wallace Wong reports.
5: The European Union's Copernicus Marine Service says global average sea surface temperatures in June were 20.98 degrees Celsius, beating the previous records of 2023 and 2024. The service said the record capped 6 months of near unprecedented ocean warmth in 2026, with prolonged marine heat waves. Average sea temperatures in the first half of the year were just over 20 degrees, slightly below the high set in the same period in 2024. Scientists said the onset of a potentially powerful El Niño weather pattern could boost global heat in the oceans and atmosphere even further in 2026 and into next year.
1: Some World Cup action. Mexico brushed aside Ecuador 2-0 to head into the last 16. The match in Mexico City had earlier been delayed. Mexico will now play either England or the Democratic Republic of Congo. That match is set to kick off at midnight. Look at the weather. It's very hot with sunny periods in the afternoon, cloudy tonight, one or two showers, moderate east to southeasterly winds. Looking ahead, sunny periods and a few showers tomorrow as well. The winds will strengthen and the showers will increase gradually on Friday.

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1: Goodbye, and off the stage they go, all grumpy-like, but great band live, Dexys, Midnight Runners. On Radio 3, 20 minutes past four.

McNabb. His latest album, 65, is getting... I haven't heard it yet, but the reviews, music reviews, are all over it. An RTHK Radio 3, mixing them up for a holiday in a holiday mode. Bit of this, bit of that. I've got so much I want to squeeze in, including the Style Council.

worst style councils ever, changing our moods. On a mainly cloudy kind of a late afternoon, a few showers moving in here and there. Temperatures between 28 and extremely melting. Very hot weather warning in effect at the moment. 32 degrees, humidity at 72%.

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I couldn't be doing all that, I'm afraid. Human League, Culture Club, a little while ago. You can see where I'm taking things for a couple of tunes. Distinct early 80s synth

0: 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When it gets better yet.
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2: 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For I am...
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from Sydney, Australia, Rule, on RTHK Radio 3. It was Kasabian a little while ago. Once again, take advantage of being on air and squeeze in this track. We could

from the album Hello Beautiful. Call It What You Want comes from Dodgy on Radio 3. My section of the day is melting. I'm melting. I'll squeeze in one more from Elbow. Coming up later on, Danny Lau with the Holiday Sunset Show. Melting Sunset. And, of course, After Hours with Michael Lance. Have a good late afternoon and evening.

0: RTHK, the news at 5 with Azam Khan. President Xi Jinping says the Communist Party of China must keep pace with changing circumstances while safeguarding the advances it's made. Addressing a gathering in Beijing to mark the 105th anniversary of the party, Xi called on the party to coordinate better to tackle domestic and international challenges.
1: 顺应发展潮流.
2: We must follow the trend of development and always stand at the forefront of the times. The party, with a high degree of historical consciousness and a broad global vision, must clearly grasp China's national conditions and the themes of the times, actively recognize change, respond to change and seek change, and forge ahead with determination. China's development is currently in a period in which strategic opportunities and risks and challenges coexist, and uncertain and unpredictable factors are increasing.
0: Xi also said long-term prosperity and stability in Hong Kong and Macau are essential for national rejuvenation. He said one country, two systems would be resolutely implemented, and that Beijing would ensure that the SARs are effectively governed and that it would support their integration into the nation's overall development. Chief Executive John Lee says Hong Kong's first five-year blueprint will guide the way for the SAR's development and that the government will work full speed to complete the plan. He was speaking in an address to mark Hong Kong SAR Establishment Day.
3: Hong Kong's five-year plan is taken as a vital step towards ensuring economic and social advancement, as an important vehicle for pursuing the vision of people-oriented governance. It covers a wide range of areas concerning people's livelihood and well-being, including the economy, infrastructure, healthcare, education, housing, and so on. We will actively integrate into and serve the overall national development through further reinforcing and enhancing Hong Kong's status as a premier international hub in finance, shipping, trade, and innovation and technology.
0: Earlier, a flag-raising ceremony was held at Golden Bohemia Square in Wan Chai to mark SAR Establishment Day. Janice Lowe reports.
4: The national and Hong Kong SAR flags were raised at 8 a.m. A flypast and a sea parade were conducted by the disciplined services as the national anthem was sung. The chief executive, John Lee, and his wife, as well as senior government officials, were among those in attendance. Flag-raising ceremonies were also held at the Office of the Commissioner of Foreign Affairs in Hong Kong and at Beijing's liaison office in the SAR.
0: A number of discounts and free offers are available to mark SAR Establishment Day, including discounts at over 3,400 restaurants and eateries. This customer said he would buy items he rarely orders. He was asked how much he would spend.
5: I think over $100 for breakfast. I will order items that I rarely order, special drinks. I think the atmosphere was really good. I am very happy. It felt like everyone was celebrating together.
0: After sweeping victories in New York, established Socialist Democrats as a major political force, a 29-year-old in Colorado has kept the momentum going by ousting an entrenched Democratic incumbent. Ethiopian-born Melad Kiros defeated longtime Democrat Diana Degret in Colorado's first congressional district race, a symbolic victory for progressives in a liberal district.
6: You know, we've been working slowly and quietly, but steadfastly for the last over 11 months now, and now it's just been exploding. Socialism is more popular than capitalism for voters of this city. But more than anything, what I would explain is that we already have socialism. It's in our streets, it's in our public schools, it's in our fire stations. What we're fighting for is to extend that kind of guarantee and that security into our health care, into our housing, into our child care and our elder care.
0: The U.S. Supreme Court has reaffirmed that children born on American soil are U.S. citizens, rejecting U.S. President Donald Trump's effort to limit birthright citizenship through executive order. The ruling marked a major defeat for Trump's January 2025 order. It had sought to narrow the scope of citizenship guaranteed under the 14th Amendment. Ellora Mukherjee is a law professor at Columbia University.
7: Today's decision marks a striking rebuke against President Trump's executive order that purported to limit birthright citizenship. Now, every court in the United States has ruled against the president on this issue.
0: Look at the weather. Cloudy with a few showers. Minimum temperature about 28 degrees tomorrow morning. It'll be very hot with sunny periods during the day with a maximum temperature around 33 degrees. Moderate east to southeasterly winds. The very hot weather warning is in effect. The heat stress at work warning is amber. The current temperature is 32 degrees Celsius. The relative humidity is 73%. The news from RTHK.
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8: 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I'm Danny Lau. How are you? On this Hong Kong...

SAR Establishment Day. Happy day indeed. And like Steve was saying, it's melting out there. 32 degrees, if not, it is not the hottest. It is at least one of them. That's right, the very hot weather warning is in effect, and the heat stress at work warning is amber. Hopefully you don't have to work outside. It's a holiday. Give yourself a break. The time is now 5 minutes past 5 p.m. on this Wednesday, Holiday Wednesday, actually. And welcome to Holiday Sunset.

Even though it's hot out there, business is a very good day. It's a great day, actually. The sun is out. Everybody's happy. And probably you are thinking about what's for dinner right now. 5:15, quarter after 5 on this holiday Wednesday.

0: Looking for a part-time job over the summer holidays or after you graduate? 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

0: is HKSAR Establishment Day in Hong Kong on July 1st. And to my fellow Canadian friends, it's also Canada Day. Happy Canada Day on July 1st. Back in the days, we'll be having barbecues at his hour right now, having your favorite cocktails and stuff, and friends gathering and have a great time in the backyard.
1: Let's go, girls.
0: Yeah, it's a perfect day for that. Barbecues, hanging out in the backyard,

0: man. I feel like a woman.
1: That's right, Backyard Barbecues. Preferably, there's a pool there as well to cool you off. That's a signal. That's a sign. Summer has officially begun. With the temperature right now is 31 degrees in Hong Kong. It's definitely summer feel.

5:34 on this Wednesday afternoon, late afternoon. A quick recap of the weather. It's going to be mainly cloudy with a few showers. The minimum temperature will be about 28 degrees tomorrow morning and very hot with sunny periods during the day. Maximum temperature will be around 33 degrees. And for the outlook, winds will strengthen and showers will increase gradually on Friday. There will be swells. Right now it's 31 degrees out there. Relative humidity standing at 75%. Very hot weather warning is in effect.

It looks like the weather's gonna worsen starting on Friday and the weekend as well. So enjoy the good weather while you can today and tomorrow. Head to the beach or something if you like. That'd be nice to get some vitamin D's. 5:38, you're listening to Holiday Sunset on Radio 3.

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5:48 on this Wednesday afternoon. It looks like weather's gonna get unstable towards the end of the week. So get your sun on right now. Currently, 31 degrees and very hot weather warning is in effect. And the heat stress at work warning is amber.

0: RTHK, the news at 6 with Asim Khan. The top stories. President Xi Jinping calls on Communist Party of China to coordinate better to tackle domestic and international challenges. Chief Executive John Lee hails the country's support for the city as it celebrates its 29th anniversary. And Starry Lee says LegCo will speed up work relating to co-location arrangements of the new Hong Kong port. President Xi Jinping says the Communist Party of China must keep pace with changing circumstances while safeguarding the advances it's made. Addressing a gathering in Beijing to mark the 105th anniversary of the party, Xi called on the party to coordinate better to tackle domestic and international challenges.
1: We must follow the trend of development and always stand at the forefront of the times. The party, with a high degree of historical consciousness and a

0: broad global vision must clearly grasp China's national conditions and the themes of the times, actively recognize change, respond to change and seek change, and forge ahead with determination. China's development is currently in a period in which strategic opportunities and risks and challenges coexist, and uncertain and unpredictable factors are increasing.
1: She also said long-term prosperity and stability in Hong Kong and Macau are essential for national rejuvenation. He said one country, two systems would be resolutely implemented, and that Beijing would ensure that the SARs are effectively governed and that it would support their integration into the nation's overall development. Chief Executive John Lee says Hong Kong will hold activities to mark the 105th anniversary of the founding of the Communist Party of China. They will focus on national achievements, such as in the field of aerospace and green transformation. The chief executive was speaking at a launch ceremony.
2: Under the leadership of the Communist Party of China, the central government has always cared for and given strong support to Hong Kong. From the enactment of the Hong Kong National Security Law, the improvement of the electoral system, implementation of the Patriots Administering Hong Kong Principle, to Lai Kai-ying's participation in the National Space Project, and the deepened connection between Hong Kong and the mainland, all these reflect the country's care and support.
1: Meanwhile, Chief Executive John Lee says Hong Kong's first five-year blueprint will guide the way for the SAR's development and that the government will work full speed to complete the plan. He was speaking in an address to mark Hong Kong SAR Establishment Day.
2: Hong Kong's five-year plan is taken as a vital step towards ensuring economic and social advancement, as an important vehicle for pursuing the vision of people-oriented governance. It covers a wide range of areas concerning people's livelihood and well-being, including the economy, infrastructure, healthcare, education, housing, and so on. We will actively integrate into and serve the overall national development through further reinforcing and enhancing Hong Kong's status as a premier international hub in finance, shipping, trade, and innovation and technology.
1: LegCo will speed up its review of local legislation of the new Huanggang port so that the upgraded checkpoint with a co-location arrangement can come into service as soon as possible. That's according to Legislative Council President Starry Lee, who added that the new port would shorten clearance time to around 5 minutes, facilitating Hong Kong's integration into national development.
3: There should be at least 4 steps before the port officially commences service, including a relevant decision to be made by the State Council, local legislation, a trial run, and finally, announcement of the official opening date. Regarding local legislation, I understand that the SAR government attaches great importance to the issue and will table the relevant bill to the LegCo as soon as possible. The legislature also has a consensus, as people are looking forward to the commencement of the Huanggang port.
1: Sources say lawmaker William Wong was arrested on suspicion of drink driving 2 days ago. It is believed the 66-year-old lost control of his vehicle and collided with two cars parked at an outdoor car park at the Chinese University of Hong Kong. Sources say he failed to pass the screening breath test. No one was injured. Wong apologized for the incident in a social media post and said he'll fully cooperate with the investigation. A look at the weather, mainly cloudy with a few showers, minimum temperature 28 degrees tomorrow morning. It'll be very hot with sunny periods during the day. Maximum temperature will be around 33 degrees, moderate east to southeasterly winds, occasionally fresh offshore later. The winds will strengthen and showers will increase on Friday. The very hot weather warning is in effect. The heat stress at work warning is amber. The current temperature is 31 degrees, relative humidity 77%. You're listening to RTHK. The time is 5 minutes past 6. A number of discounts and free offers were available to mark SAR Establishment Day. They include free rides on trams and several ferry routes, such as the one between Wan Chai and Tsim Sha Tsui. This woman and her son were about to take the ferry.
4: We are taking a few types of public transport. We'll cross the harbor for the tram. People seem more eager to go out and shop. The streets were bustling and the atmosphere was better than usual.
1: There were also discounts at over 3,400 restaurants and eateries. This customer said he would buy items he rarely orders. He was asked how much he would spend.
5: I think over $100 for breakfast. I will order items that I rarely order, special drinks. I think the atmosphere was really good. I am very happy. It felt like everyone was celebrating together.

0: Well, as Hong Kong marked the 29th anniversary of its return to the motherland today, Lai Ka-ying, the city's first astronaut, displayed the SAR flag aboard the Tiangong space station and expressed gratitude to the motherland and best wishes to Hong Kong.
1: As the first astronaut from the HKSAR, every day of this mission has filled me with deep pride at being part of our nation's space program. I also sincerely believe that our country's goal of becoming a leading space power not only drives the progress of human civilization, but also contributes to building a better future for all mankind. I also sincerely hope that, with the care and support of our motherland, the HKSAR will become even more prosperous and stable. Let us join hands and work together toward a brighter tomorrow for our motherland and Hong Kong.
0: Turning overseas, after sweeping victories in New York established Socialist Democrats as a major political force, a 29-year-old in Colorado has kept the momentum going by ousting an entrenched Democratic incumbent. Ethiopian-born Melek Kyros defeated longtime Democrat Diana DeGette in Colorado's first congressional district race, a symbolic victory for progressives in a liberal's district.
2: You know, we've been working slowly and quietly, but steadfastly for the last over 11 months now, and now it's just been exploding. Socialism is more popular than capitalism for voters of this city. But more than anything, what I would explain is that we already have socialism. It's in our streets, it's in our public schools, it's in our fire stations. What we're fighting for is to extend that kind of guarantee and that security into our healthcare, into our housing, into our childcare and our elder care.
0: Scientists say the world's oceans just experienced the hottest June on record and could set fresh highs in the months ahead as El Niño and climate change drive temperatures even higher, Wallace Wong reports.
3: The European Union's Copernicus Marine Service says global average sea surface temperatures in June were 20.98 degrees Celsius, beating the previous records of 2023 and 2024. The service said the record kept 6 months of near unprecedented ocean warmth in 2026, with prolonged marine heat waves. Average sea temperatures in the first half of the year were just over 20 degrees, slightly below the high set in the same period in 2024. Scientists said the onset of a potentially powerful El Niño weather pattern could boost global heat in the oceans and atmosphere even further in 2026 and into next year.
0: A look at the markets. Asian stocks ended mixed on Wednesday as investors nervously awaited key U.S. jobs data that could help determine the Federal Reserve's next interest rate decision, while the yen is in focus as it wallows around four-decade lows. On the mainland, the Shanghai Composite Index ended up 18 points at 4,112, while the Shenzhen Component Index closed down 86 points lower at 16,119. Some World Cup action, and Mexico brushed aside Ecuador 2-0 to head into the last 16. The match in Mexico City had earlier been delayed for an hour due to stormy weather. Mexico will now play either England or Democratic Republic of Congo. That match is set to kick off at midnight. And in New Jersey, a brace from Kylian Mbappe and Michael Olise goal eased France through to the last 16 as they beat Sweden 3-0 to set up a clash with Paraguay. This fan was at the match.
4: Yeah, it's amazing. 3-0. We are the best. We're gonna just win this World Cup. Let's go!
0: The French captain Mbappe has now has a career 18 goals in 18 World Cup games. And to end the news, a top story, President Xi Jinping calls on Communist Party of China to coordinate better to tackle domestic and international challenges. The news from RTHK.

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1: And the time is now 10 minutes past 6 p.m. on this July 1st, 2026. HKSAR Establishment Day. A red day for everybody, almost. How are you? I'm Danny Lau. Right here on Radio 3, this is Holiday Sunset. We'll be here until 9 p.m. tonight. Currently, it's 31 degrees and relative humidity standing at 77%. The very hot weather warning is in effect right now. And the heat stress at work warning is amber. We are entering the evening time. Hopefully, you are thinking of where to go for dinner right now. It will be packed out there. It'll be crowded out there. So just be careful. Be aware of that.

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As I was saying, the majority of people are actually having a day off today, so there will be a lot of people on the streets out there. So if you're thinking of where to go for dinner, well, good luck if you don't have a reservation. But still, to boost the local economy, you should still head out. 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

0: so. Hey, listen, as you have a break in the middle of the week, imagine it is a regular thing. How nice is that? What would this be? Would you like that? If you need somebody,
1: say so. The 2026 population census is underway. Selected households will get a notification letter in a purple envelope from the Census and Statistics Department and can do the survey online, anytime, anywhere. Or call 182026 for a telephone interview. Census officers will also visit households for interviews if needed. All collected data will be kept in strict confidence. Online census. Simple.

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And we're heading to the news at 7, of course. 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

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Then we'll be back as our music journey continues right after the news.

0: RTHK, the news at 7 with Awesome Khan. Chief Executive John Lee says Hong Kong's first five-year blueprint will guide the way for the SAR's development and that the government will work full speed to complete the plan. He was speaking in an address to mark Hong Kong SAR Establishment Day.
1: Hong Kong's five-year plan is taken as a vital step towards ensuring economic and social advancement, as an important vehicle for pursuing the vision of people-oriented governance. It covers a wide range of areas concerning people's livelihood and well-being, including the economy, infrastructure, healthcare, education, housing, and so on. We will actively integrate into and serve the overall national development through further reinforcing and enhancing Hong Kong's status as a premier international hub in finance, shipping, trade, and innovation and technology.
0: Earlier, a flag-raising ceremony was held at Golden Bohemia Square in Wan Chai to mark SAR Establishment Day. Janice Lowe reports.
2: The national and Hong Kong SAR flags were raised at 8 a.m. A flypast and a sea parade were conducted by the disciplined services as the national anthem was sung. The Chief Executive John Lee and his wife, as well as senior government officials, were among those in attendance. Flag-raising ceremonies were also held at the Office of the Commissioner of Foreign Affairs in Hong Kong and at Beijing's Liaison Office in the SAR.
0: A number of

0: Discounts and free offers are available to mark SAR Establishment Day. They include free rides on trams and several ferry routes, such as the one between Wan Chai and Tsim Sha Tsui. This woman and her son were about to take the ferry.
1: We are taking a few types of public transport. We'll cross the harbor for the tram. People seem more eager to go out and shop. The streets were bustling and the atmosphere was better than usual.
0: President Xi Jinping says the Communist Party of China must keep pace with changing circumstances while safeguarding the advances it's made. Addressing a gathering in Beijing to mark the 105th anniversary of the party, Xi called on the party to coordinate better to tackle domestic and international challenges.
2: We must follow the trend of development and always stand at the forefront of the times. The party, with a high degree of historical consciousness and a broad global vision, must clearly grasp China's national conditions and the themes of the times, actively recognize change, respond to change and seek change, and forge ahead with determination. China's development is currently in a period in which strategic opportunities and risks and challenges coexist, and uncertain and unpredictable factors are increasing.
0: LegCo will speed up its review of local legislation of the new Huanggang port so that the upgraded checkpoint with a co-location arrangement can come into service as soon as possible. That's according to Legislative Council President Starry Lee, who added that the new port would shorten clearance time to around 5 minutes, facilitating Hong Kong's integration into national development.
3: There should be at least 4 steps before the port officially commences service, including a relevant decision to be made by the State Council, local legislation, a trial run, and finally, announcement of the official opening date. Regarding local legislation, I understand that the SAR government attaches great importance to the issue and will table the relevant bill to the LegCo as soon as possible. The legislature also has a consensus, as people are looking forward to the commencement of the Huanggang port.
0: As Hong Kong marked the 29th anniversary of its return to the motherland today, Lai Ka-ying, the city's first astronaut, displayed the SAR flag aboard the Tiangong space station and expressed gratitude to the motherland and best wishes to Hong Kong.
4: As the first astronaut from the HKSAR, every day of this mission has filled me with deep pride at being part of our nation's space program. I also sincerely believe that our country's goal of becoming a leading space power not only drives the progress of human civilization, but also contributes to building a better future for all mankind. I also sincerely hope that, with the care and support of our motherland, the HKSAR will become even more prosperous and stable. Let us join hands and work together toward a brighter tomorrow for our motherland and Hong Kong.
0: A look at the weather, cloudy with a few showers, minimum temperature 28 degrees tomorrow morning, very hot with sunny periods during the day, maximum temperature around 33 degrees. The winds will strengthen and the showers will increase gradually on Friday, and there will be swells. The current temperature at the observatory, 31 degrees Celsius. The relative humidity stands at 78%. The news from RTHK.
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It's 31 degrees out there. Relative humidity is at 79%. Dry-ish. Hope you have a great start of your holiday evening.

0: It's nice to go outside in good weather. But before taking part in outdoor activities, check the weather forecast on the My Observatory app. Thunderstorms can develop quickly. One moment it's sunny, the next it's thundery. It'll be even more dangerous if it comes with squalls. If a thunderstorm is approaching, stop the outdoor activities and find a safe shelter. Pay attention to weather forecasts, thunderstorm warnings, and announcements at the beach. Stay safe and enjoy the outdoors.
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0: It's almost 7:30 now on this holiday Wednesday. How are you? How's your evening so far? I hope it's great. 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

0: It's been a hot day today, so hopefully by sunset, like right now, the weather will cool off a little, and by the end of the week, it's gonna get quite unstable, apparently.
1: It would be unimaginable if we ran out of water. You couldn't play with water under the sun. You couldn't cook your favorite food. You would not be able to do anything without water. Did you know that on average, each person in Hong Kong uses 150 one-liter bottles of water per day? A water shortage might be closer than you think. Remember to use water wisely. The Water Supplies Department reminds you, save water today for a sustainable future.
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Everything is wonderful here. Well, it's 4 minutes to 8 p.m. We'll have the news at 8, and then we'll be right back with one more hour of Holiday Sunset.

0: THK, the news at 8 with Azam Khan. Chief Executive John Lee says Hong Kong's first five-year blueprint will guide the way for the SAR's development and that the government will work full speed to complete the plan. He was speaking in an address to mark Hong Kong SAR Establishment Day.
1: Hong Kong's five-year plan is taken as a vital step towards ensuring economic and social advancement, as an important vehicle for pursuing the vision of people-oriented governance. It covers a wide range of areas concerning people's livelihood and well-being, including the economy, infrastructure, healthcare, education, housing, and so on. We will actively integrate into and serve the overall national development through further reinforcing and enhancing Hong Kong's status as a premier international hub in finance, shipping, trade, and innovation and technology.
0: Earlier, a flag-raising ceremony was held at Golden Bohemia Square in Wan Chai to mark SAR Establishment Day. Janice Lowe reports.
2: The national and Hong Kong SAR flags were raised at 8 a.m. A flypast and a sea parade were conducted by the disciplined services as the national anthem was sung. The Chief Executive John Lee and his wife, as well as senior government officials, were among those in attendance. Flag-raising ceremonies were also held at the Office of the Commissioner of Foreign Affairs in Hong Kong and at Beijing's liaison office in the SAR.
0: A number of discounts and free offers are available to mark SAR Establishment Day, including discounts at over 3,400 restaurants and eateries. This customer said he would buy items he rarely orders. He was asked how much he would spend.
3: I think over $100 for breakfast. I will order items that I rarely order, special drinks. I think the atmosphere was really good. I am very happy. It felt like everyone was celebrating together.
0: General Secretary of the Communist Party of China Central Committee, Xi Jinping, said

0: as China has been recognized as a builder of world peace and a defender of international order. Xi, who is also China's president, was addressing a gathering in Beijing to mark the 105th anniversary of the party. He spoke through an interpreter.
1: The party always stands on the right side of history and stands on the side of human progress, and with its tireless endeavor has profoundly changed the trajectory and dynamics of the world. Today, the party is leading the people in advancing Chinese modernization, creating a new form of human advancement, and expanding the pathway of developing countries toward modernization.
0: Xi also said long-term prosperity and stability in Hong Kong and Macau are essential for national rejuvenation. He said one country, two systems would be resolutely implemented, and that Beijing would ensure that the SARs are effectively governed and that it would support their integration into the nation's overall development. LegCo will speed up its review of local legislation of the new Huanggang port so that the upgraded checkpoint with a co-location arrangement can come into service as soon as possible. That's according to Legislative Council President Starry Lee, who added that the new port would shorten clearance time to around 5 minutes, facilitating Hong Kong's integration into national development.
2: There should be at least 4 steps before the port officially commences service, including a relevant decision to be made by the State Council, local legislation, a trial run, and finally, announcement of the official opening date. Regarding local legislation, I understand that the SAR government attaches great importance to the issue and will table the relevant bill to the LegCo as soon as possible. The legislature also has a consensus, as people are looking forward to the commencement of the Huanggang port.
0: Victor Willis, lead singer of the disco group Village People, whose hit YMCA became a fixture at rallies for U.S. President Donald Trump, has died, his spouse said in a Facebook post on Wednesday. The Facebook post said Willis passed away as a result of a short but aggressive illness. He was 74. A look at the weather, mainly cloudy with a few showers. Minimum temperature about 28 degrees tomorrow morning. Very hot with sunny periods during the day. Maximum temperature around 33 degrees. Moderate east to southeasterly winds. Looking ahead, the winds will strengthen and showers will increase gradually on Friday. Currently at the observatory, 30 degrees Celsius, relative humidity 80%. The news from RTHK.

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1: Hello there, and welcome back to Holiday Sunset on Radio 3. The time is now 5 minutes past 8 p.m. At 9, Alison Howe will be here in the common room. And at 10, Michael Lenz during the after hours will appear and bringing you all this night music. 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My name is Danny Lau. I'll be here until 9 p.m.

0: To all our seniors, your second half begins now. 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

823. For tomorrow's going to be another hot day. Maximum temperature will be around 33 degrees. However, though, during the weekend or towards the weekend, the weather will become quite unstable. The winds will pick up and there will be showers too. Currently it's 30 degrees and relative humidity standing at 81%.

0: Even though your one day holiday during the middle of the week, it's coming to an end soon in a couple of hours. The two more work days to go until the weekend. Yeah, the weekend is actually around the corner soon. So you may want to plan things to do on the weekends already.
1: Yo, brother A to Z.
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As I was saying, even though the holiday is in midweek, it's coming to an end soon. But the real weekend, actually, it's around the corner. Just two more days to go, even though the weather might not cooperate.

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Then Michael Lance will be here during the after hours.

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1: 1, 2, 3, 4.
0: For the weather forecast for tonight and tomorrow, it's going to be mainly cloudy with a few showers. The minimum temperature will be about 28 degrees tomorrow morning. Very hot with sunny periods during the day. The maximum temperature will be around 33 degrees. And to look ahead, winds will strengthen and showers will increase gradually on Friday. There will be swells too. It will be windy and occasional heavy showers and squally thunderstorms on Saturday. The weather will remain unsettled in the following couple of days. And currently, 30 degrees out there.

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1: Live on every street.
0: Have a great rest of your evening. So

0: RTHK, the news at 9 with Azam Khan. President Xi Jinping says the Communist Party of China must keep pace with changing circumstances while safeguarding the advances it's made. Addressing a gathering in Beijing to mark the 105th anniversary of the party, Xi called on the party to coordinate better to tackle domestic and international challenges.
1: 顺应发展潮流。
2: We must follow the trend of development and always stand at the forefront of the times. The party, with a high degree of historical consciousness and a broad global vision, must clearly grasp China's national conditions and the themes of the times, actively recognize change, respond to change and seek change, and forge ahead with determination. China's development is currently in a period in which strategic opportunities and risks and challenges coexist, and uncertain and unpredictable factors are increasing.
0: Chief Executive John Lee says Hong Kong will hold activities to mark the 105th anniversary of the founding of the Communist Party of China. They will focus on national achievements such as the field of aerospace, green transformation. The chief executive was speaking at a launch ceremony.
3: Under the leadership of the Communist Party of China, the central government has always cared for and given strong support to Hong Kong. From the enactment of the Hong Kong National Security Law, the improvement of the electoral system, implementation of the Patriots Administering Hong Kong Principle, to Lai Kai-ying's participation in the National Space Project, and the deepened connection between Hong Kong and the mainland, all these reflect the country's care and support.
0: Meanwhile, Lee says Hong Kong's first five-year blueprint will guide the way for the SAR's development and that the government will work full speed to complete the plan. He was speaking in an address to mark Hong Kong SAR Establishment Day.
3: Hong Kong's five-year plan is taken as a vital step towards ensuring economic and social advancement, as an important vehicle for pursuing the vision of people-oriented governance. It covers a wide range of areas concerning people's livelihood and well-being, including the economy, infrastructure, healthcare, education, housing, and so on. We will actively integrate into and serve the overall national development through further reinforcing and enhancing Hong Kong's status as a premier international hub in finance, shipping, trade, and innovation and technology.
0: Earlier, a flag-raising ceremony was held at Golden Bohemia Square in Wan Chai to mark SAR Establishment Day. Janice Lowe reports.
4: The national and Hong Kong SAR flags were raised at 8 a.m. A flypass and a sea parade were conducted by the disciplined services as the national anthem was sung. The chief executive John Lee and his wife, as well as senior government officials, were among those in attendance. Flag-raising ceremonies were also held at the Office of the Commissioner of Foreign Affairs in Hong Kong and at Beijing's liaison office in the SAR.
0: As Hong Kong marked the anniversary of its return to the motherland, Lai Kai-ying, the city's first astronaut, displayed the SAR flag aboard the Tiangong space station and expressed gratitude to the motherland and best wishes to Hong Kong.
5: As the first astronaut from the HKSAR, every day of this mission has filled me with deep pride at being part of our nation's space program. I also sincerely believe that our country's goal of becoming a leading space power not only drives the progress of human civilization, but also contributes to building a better future for all mankind. I also sincerely hope that, with the care and support of our motherland, the HKSAR will become even more prosperous and stable. Let us join hands and work together toward a brighter tomorrow for our motherland and Hong Kong.
0: International media is reporting that Iran and the United States began indirect talks with mediators in Doha on Wednesday in a push to advance negotiations and quell tensions following exchanges of fire between the two sides. Iran and the U.S. began indirect talks with mediators in Doha. Iran reportedly insists five key provisions of the Memorandum of Understanding must be implemented before it's willing to move on to other key issues. The MOU brokered by Qatar and Pakistan culminated in a summit last month in Switzerland. Look at the weather. Cloudy with a few showers. Minimum temperature 28 degrees tomorrow morning. It'll be very hot with sunny periods during the day. The maximum temperature around 33 degrees. Moderate east to southeasterly winds. Looking ahead, winds will strengthen and showers will increase gradually on Friday, and there will be swells. Current temperature 30 degrees. Relative humidity 80%. The news from RTHK.
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18s, and you got the look on RTHK Radio 3. Happy 29th birthday, Hong Kong SAR. It's wonderful to have a public holiday and still be at your service on RTHK Radio 3. In the common room until 10 o'clock is me, Allison Howe. Here is Espa taking us to a brand new season of Power Up Your English. Michelle is back.

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1: Hi, everyone, and welcome back to a new season of Power Up Your English with me, your host, Michelle. Now, in preparation for this season, I started making a list of things that I thought people would be genuinely curious about. And it got me thinking, you know, when we're sitting in class and we have those kind of what-if moments, right? You know, the would you rather this or would you rather that? I wonder how this is made or what if this happened? You know, that sort of thing. And I thought it might be really nice to get you all involved in each episode by really getting that brain of yours thinking. Because

0: That's right. I've got a question. This season, we're going to be starting each episode with a question. One where there's no right or wrong answer, some might say. And our question of the day is, if you were a principal for the day, what would you do? And then we'll take a look into, what does a school principal do? And then finally, take a look at what practical vocabulary and phrases there are around the question of the day. So, without further ado, let's take a look at what some people had to say. All right, here's your tea. She is icing. Oh, this looks like a beautiful cup of tea. Sam?
1: Yeah?
0: Do you ever miss school?
1: What?
0: You know, like being back at school.
1: No way! Not with the principal that we had.
0: What? Principal Wong was great. He was just, you know, stressed at times.
1: Principal Wrong, more like. I mean, how hard was his job? It's not like he had to teach or do homework like we used to.
0: Oh, come on now, be fair. It's hard work being a principal, you know. There's lots to do and organise. Running a school isn't easy, you know.
1: Well, then it ought to be, right? Surely running a school has got to be tons of fun. Do you know what I mean? Like, you know, you got to be somebody that people look up to and want to be.
0: Oh, you think you'd do a better job? Okay, go on then. If you were the school principal for the day, what would you do?
1: Let's see. Well, I'd start the day by changing the school day to start at 10:30 a.m. and finish by 2:30 p.m.
2: Hi. Morning, everyone. Look at how refreshed everyone looks today.
1: Nice.
2: And there would be no uniform. I'd ban it. Everyone can wear whatever they want, providing that it's not something offensive, of course.
3: Oh, hey, Jackson.
4: Nice dinosaur costume. Yeah.
3: Ah, morning, Ying Ying. I see you've chosen the pink wig today. Cool choice.
4: See you later.
3: Ah, yes, you were right, Pranav. The Tigers do have red in their club colours. How could I forget?
4: Catch you later.
1: I think I'd be a pretty cool principal, to be honest.
0: I bet you would think that.
1: What about you, Cindy? What would you do if you were principal for the day?
0: Good question. I think if I were the school principal for the day, I'd start with... Happy Wellbeing Wednesday, everybody! Now, as you know, today, there's a range of well-being activities on offer throughout different parts of the school. So please do check your calendars so you know what activities are in what rooms. And what else is that? Oh, yes, that's right. Don't forget to join us at snack time, won't you? Because we've got a wide range of free healthy snacks for all.

0: Enjoy your day, everybody. Happy Wellbeing Wednesday.
1: That doesn't sound too bad, actually. Wellbeing Wednesday every week. What else?
2: I think I'd extend playtime, actually.
1: Nice. Hey, Cindy, why do we always imagine principals as old?
0: How did you know I was imagining myself as an old principal?
1: Huh, I didn't. I just took a guess. I mean, aren't most principals really old? Or at least older than us?
3: Fair point. But maybe not that old?
1: Do you know which old school principal I wouldn't want?
3: Who?
4: Settle? Settle down now.
5: I said settle down!
0: Goodness me!
4: I shouldn't have to use my outdoor voice in this hall.
0: Well, certainly some differing ideas on what one would do as a principal for the day. Oh, have you had any ideas? You have? Oh, any major changes? Or just some minor tweaks, maybe? Now, our question of the day may be fun to imagine, but what do principals actually do day to day? Do you know? Well, let's find out, shall we?
1: What does a school principal do? The person behind the scenes. Every school has a principal. They are the person in charge of making sure every student gets a great education. But here's a secret. Most principals don't actually spend their day teaching in a classroom. Instead, they work behind the scenes. They lead the school by supporting the teachers. Think of a principal like the coach of a football team. The coach doesn't run onto the field to kick the ball. But they are the ones who create the plan, train the players, and oversee the team to make sure the team wins. In Hong Kong's busy schools, a principal isn't just a manager. They are a leader who sets the vibe and the vision for the entire community. Key roles. So, what does a principal actually do all day? Well, their job has many parts, and for some schools, there may be more specific roles within that job than others. However, for the most part, principals have the following main roles. First, they are visionaries. Principals, together with the leadership team, will decide the goals for the school year and implement strategies to achieve them. Secondly, they are talent scouts, meaning that they find and hire the best teachers to help you learn. Thirdly, they build a safe and inclusive culture to make sure that the school is a place where everyone feels respected, valued, and included. Fourthly, they are partners who act as a liaison between the school and families, communicating with parents to keep them involved. And finally, they are problem solvers. They oversee everything, from managing the school's budget, to implementing the code of conduct and making sure everyone follows it, to handling any issues that arise. They keep the school running smoothly every single day. Leading the way. Ultimately, the principal is the public face of the school and bears ultimate accountability for everything that happens within it. They also have the final authority over teaching and discipline. If something goes wrong, for example, they are the ones responsible for fixing it and make the tough decisions that help the school improve. It's a big job that requires a lot of skill and heart. A great principal

doesn't just watch the school. They move it forward, creating a place where every student has the chance to be their very best. Interesting fact. Did you know that being a principal is often called a lonely job? That's because they are the only one at the very top. This is why a good principal works hard to be approachable and build a strong team of teachers and other school staff around them. So, the next time you see your school principal, you might want to say a little thank you for helping make your school as awesome as it is. Now that we've explored a little more on what school principals actually do, let's move on to our next segment. Practical vocabulary and phrases. Let's look at some of the vocabulary from today. Oversee, meaning to be in charge of a large project or group. For example, the principal oversees the construction of the new gym. Accountability, meaning being responsible for the results of your actions. For example, the principal holds the students accountable for their behaviour. Implement, meaning to start using a new plan or rule. For example, the school will implement a new no phone policy next month. Vision, meaning a clear idea or plan for the future. For example, the principal shared her vision for a greener, more eco-friendly school. Code of conduct, meaning the official set of rules for how students and staff should behave. For example, every student is expected to follow the code of conduct at all times. Budget, meaning the plan for how the school's money is spent on things like new computers or sports gear. For example, one of the principal's hardest jobs is managing the school budget. Inclusive, meaning making sure every person feels welcome and part of the group. For example, our school strives to create an inclusive environment for students from all cultures. Authority, meaning the power or right to give orders and make decisions. For example, the principal delegated authority to the vice principal to manage sports day. And with that, I hope you had fun imagining what you would do as principal for the day. Well, that's all from me this week. Thank you for watching Power Up Your English, and I'll catch you next week with another episode where I'll have another question for you. Bye-bye.

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3: Jay-Z, before we delve into the story with the hip-hop mogul, I have to remind you about how to watch Michelle on Power Up Your English. 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You can see all the beautiful, colorful set that she's coming back with and all of those amazing graphics, all for your viewing pleasures tonight. And of course, from this day onwards for the next year. So once again, Michelle, welcome back. And I can't wait to see what questions you'll be asking us throughout this season. All right, time to talk more about Jay-Z. He revealed that he grew his hair long to inspire his daughter Blue Ivy to embrace her natural curls. Beyoncé explained that when Blue was about 5 and felt insecure about her hair, Jay decided to grow locks so that she could see her dad rocking the same texture. After 8 years of growth, he recently transformed his look into an afro at the 2026 Roots Picnic in Philadelphia, honoring both his daughter and his late father, Agnes. The backstory was unfolded in the video for Beyoncé's hair care line, and that was released on June 21st. So Beyoncé said, "We really wanted her to love and embrace every inch of her gorgeous curls." And then Jay-Z's locks became iconic during his tours and public appearances, symbolizing both artistry and now family pride. What he's done with his hair is not just a hairstyle, it's a representation and it's confidence in the making. By changing his look, he showed his daughter and of course millions of fans along the way too that natural beauty deserves to be celebrated.

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0: 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Got a clear vision of what you want to do in life? 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It's time to go off-campus. Joining me, Alison Howe, this week is...
2: Hi, I'm Olivia.
3: And I'm Will.
2: And we're Wager Project.
3: And you're listening to Alison Howe.
0: Can we also talk about you guys, you know, writing music together? You're basically stuck with each other.
2: I know. Talk about it.
0: Does it get... a bit, you know, torturous at points, or do you ever fight?
2: Yeah.
3: Yeah.
2: We bicker.
3: I think.
2: I feel like we don't fight.
3: Maybe we should try it.
2: We just physically fight.
3: You want to learn kickboxing, don't you?
2: Yeah.
3: I should watch out. But no, I think it's healthy. I think it's healthy to bicker in a way. It's always good and it's quite fun. I think we enjoy it, and it's also a way to kind of just keep the work and the collaboration really sacred.
2: I feel like creatively they've been. Like, when we were making this album, we definitely did get tired of each other, and you kind of just left the country.
3: I left for Berlin.
2: No, you left the country, came back, and it was like, okay, let's resume, you know?
0: That is so important, though.
2: It's important. Mm. Space Absolutely. Is good.
0: For sure. I mean, now that you're touring again, you are again stuck together for a very long time. So you're back into that, you know, I don't want to say hell, but you're back into that space. You're back into the space with each other, which I think for maybe other creatives out there, it may not have that relationship.

0: you guys do as siblings, right? Because you grew up with each other, you know each other inside out. If you're bickering, you know where the sweet spots are. So I think, you know, it may or may not translate into the music creation, but I feel like this dynamic makes you guys extremely unique as a band, as a duo together, because there is just something that is irreplaceable than the bond that you have with each other. Have you ever thought about making music with other people?
1: I feel like I'm more open to collaboration as Weijia with other artists. I think that's something like, but I think we've wanted to establish our sound before we get into that.
2: I think it's good to stay open with these things. I think, you know, I don't know. I think we've been making music together for so long that we haven't really, I don't know, like seriously considered going and making other records or other things. We've been so focused, but I don't know. I think with a creative life, to lead a creative life, you need to be open to all possibilities and open to things.
1: And other people as well. It's just that it's, as a creative person, you just go where your instinct follows in terms of what you want to create. So I feel like, open.
0: Do you remember the first piece of music you created together?
2: Yeah, it was, I think it was our first single we ever released. Why Don't You Love Me, which was in 2019. And it was the first song, we kind of made together in our living room at home. We were still yet teenagers. And it was really fun.
0: How about before that? I mean, you both grew up with music, with, you know, being classically trained on the piano. Olivia, you sing. I'm assuming even birthday songs would sound amazing as a kid.
1: Honestly, singing was secret. I kept it a secret from everyone that I could sing until I was about, like, 10. Violin was my main instrument, so I kind of hid behind the violin. And then I just remember vaguely doing a kind of summer school thing, and my whole family was there, family, friends, and I was going to, like, expose myself to the world. And I was like, everybody, I can sing.
0: Hey.
1: It was like a whole thing.
0: Was that also the first time you knew that Olivia can sing?
2: I think so, probably. I feel like I've always known you could sing. Not always, but as in since early childhood. I don't know when that was.
1: Yeah, I would always get so shy.
0: You didn't even sing in the showers?
1: Not even.
0: Really?
1: I was a really quiet kid. And then it was like, I feel like maybe it was like a talent show or something. And I was preparing for it and my mum was helping me. And she's like, you got to practice it. You got to practice doing it in front of people. And I was so shy.
0: And that's with family only.
1: I know, even with family.
0: How do your family feel about you now taking this as a profession?
1: Amazing. I mean, our mum's here. She just arrived in Hong Kong.
0: Yay!
1: She's coming to see the show.
0: Awesome.
2: They're very supportive and they're very, they're fans at heart and like they love, they're music lovers and they really appreciate kind of music in general. So I think to see us doing it and makes them feel good.
0: Amazing. Let's get you one of your songs. Would you like to do the honors and choose one for us to play on the show now?
2: So just to be clear, this doesn't have to be one of our songs.
0: It doesn't have
2: to be. It
0: doesn't
2: have to be any song.
0: Could be anything.
2: Okay. But it can be one of the songs
0: Absolutely.
2: As well.
0: Absolutely.
1: Okay. Why don't we start with one of our songs?
2: We'll do one of it. Yeah, and then we could do another song.
1: Have they heard 2515? Should we just start with that one?
2: We could start with that one, yeah.
1: Yeah.
2: But what does it mean?
1: What does it mean? let's do 2515.
2: Yeah.

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4: International Joke Day, celebrated today on July 1st. It is about laughter, humor, and reminding us that jokes can bring people together across cultures. This day was created in the 90s by humor enthusiasts, and it became popular online as a way to celebrate the universal language of laughter. This year's theme is Laugh Out Loud Together, emphasizing how humor builds friendships, reduces stress, and connects communities, even across differences. From comedy shows to joke contests and social media challenges. How would you like to make good use of this day? Now, did you know that laughter boosts your immune system and reduces stress scientifically? Well, the world's oldest recorded joke is over 4,000 years old from ancient Sumer. So some might say laughter is medicine and it's free. Here's one for you. What does one eye say to the other? He goes, "Between you and me, something smells."

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2: Do you, Forky, to Karen Beverly to be your beloved bride?
3: Yay! I now pronounce you husband and knife. Who poisoned the maid of honor?
4: Bonnie, there's a package for you.
2: Oh, thank you, thank you.
5: Hi there, I'm Lilypad. Let's play.
3: Extinction, not again.
6: Bonnie, screen time's over now.
2: Okay.
3: I want to talk to you, Device.
4: Please, call me Lily.
3: Me and the toys have been working all summer to try and get Bonnie to make friends.
4: Yeah.
3: But then you had to ruin
4: it.
3: You're not even listening to me.
4: I'm always listening. See?
5: Now look here. Me and the toys have been working all summer.
4: Now in Spanish.
3: What?
7: Yeah, I got dibs on behind the dresser.
8: Woody!
9: Jesse? Hello?
8: Is it as bad out there for toys as they say it is?
10: We're finding more abandoned toys each day.
3: We're down!
8: Tex invaded our house, too.
10: I don't know, Jesse. Toys are for play, but tech is
11: for everything.
8: I'm losing Bonnie to this device.
12: You got a friend.
3: Woody!
13: Came here as fast as I could.
14: Why are you wearing a dress, Woody?
13: It's called a poncho, Forky.
8: Wow! Someone needs a brown marker.
13: Halt! Who goes there?
15: Whoa, whoa, whoa!
13: I come in peace?
16: It's been too long, cowboy.
4: What are you, some sort of old man toy?
13: What?
3: She thinks you're old because you're bald, Woody.
4: Bonnie needs help from someone at least from the same century. So long, toys.
16: We're gonna need backup.
13: No way.
15: Just give me a wave, boss.
16: Our mission on this planet is to make a child happy.
8: Bonnie still needs us.
3: Come on, Bullseye.
13: But you stay here. I'm going with them.
17: You don't think I can do it?
3: Yes, no.
17: Nice poncho.
18: It's good to see them fighting again.
17: It sure is.

0: As we continue to find out more about Toy Story 5, we're going to hear from Kenna Harris, who is one of the co-directors, and Lindsay Collins, who is the producer of this movie. What makes Toy Story a family movie?
1: I think Toy Story 5 is the perfect film for families to see this summer because I think, once again, it's delivering all the great things that a Toy Story movie is known for. It's very nostalgic, and it's going to give you such an immense emotional feeling for the movies that came before this one and the characters that we all know so well. But it's introducing a very, very funny new addition to the cast in these devices, in Lily Pad, in Smarty Pants, Atlas, and Snappy. So they're going to have so much fun getting to know them. And I think that it's got a really amazing emotional core that's reflecting what we are experiencing in real life.
2: It's Jessie's story.
1: Yes.
2: And I think that's what's really fun about it, too, is that it's a movie, I think, for any of you that watch Toy Story 2, feel like it's a great companion piece to that. And it has Taylor Swift, guys.
1: Yeah, you can't go wrong. You can't go wrong with Tay.
0: Of course. Now, can we talk about why this story and the franchise and characters stand the test of time since 1995?
2: I mean, I feel like the thing that makes Toy Story films unique and that they allow kind of generations to always feel like there's something in there for them is the fact that we allow the kind of time to pass. Not only in the making of them, but also for the characters. Like, they get to grow up with us even though they stay the same age, so that they're watching the world the same way we are. And as the world changes, that affects them. And I think that's a really rare kind of opportunity for storytellers to be like, what are the toys dealing with now that technology has come into our world? I mean, they're like little vampires, Andrew Stanton would say. They don't age, but the rest of us do, and the world passes by. And so that their kind of experiences every time we kind of check back in with them for a story are kind of relevant, they're timely, but they also feel like these are still the same characters that we've known now for 30 years. So I think different generations tap into it in a very different way.
0: And that was once again Kenna Harris, co-director, and Lindsay Collins, producer of Toy Story 5. We'll continue to hear from these ladies throughout the rest of the week to find out more about this movie, this episode of the franchise, and how the plot has been going. Here is indeed Taylor Swift with I Knew It, I Knew You to close the show. Enjoy the rest of your public holiday. We'll see you tomorrow, same time, same dial.

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1: Etomidate gets you addicted, and you'll lose your mind. 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Real friends won't get you hooked on drugs. Drug trafficking is a serious offense, and traffickers are liable to life imprisonment. 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Etomidate? 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Let's stand firm. Knock drugs out.
2: RTHK, the news at 10 with Azam Khan. Chief Executive John Lee says Hong Kong's first five-year blueprint will guide the way for the SAR's development and that the government will work full speed to complete the plan. He was speaking in an address to mark Hong Kong SAR Establishment Day.
3: Hong Kong's five-year plan is taken as a vital step towards ensuring economic and social advancement, as an important vehicle for pursuing the vision of people-oriented governance. It covers a wide range of areas concerning people's livelihood and well-being, including the economy, infrastructure, healthcare, education, housing, and so on. We will actively integrate into and serve the overall national development through further reinforcing and enhancing Hong Kong's status as a premier international hub in finance, shipping, trade, and innovation and technology.
2: President Xi Jinping says the Communist Party of China must keep pace with changing circumstances while safeguarding the advances it's made. Addressing a gathering in Beijing to mark the 105th anniversary of the party, Xi called on the party to coordinate better to tackle domestic and international challenges.
4: We must follow the trend of development and always stand at the forefront of the times. The party, with a high degree of historical consciousness and a broad global vision, must clearly grasp China's national conditions and the themes of the times, actively recognize change, respond to change and seek change, and forge ahead with determination. China's development is currently in a period in which strategic opportunities and risks and challenges coexist, and uncertain and unpredictable factors are increasing.
2: Xi also said long-term prosperity and stability in Hong Kong and Macau are essential for national rejuvenation. He said one country, two systems would be resolutely implemented and that Beijing would ensure that the SARs are effectively governed and that it would support their integration into the nation's overall development. As Hong Kong marked the 29th anniversary of its return to the motherland, Lai Ka-ying, the city's first astronaut, displayed the SAR flag aboard the Tiangong space station and expressed gratitude to the motherland and best wishes to Hong Kong.
5: As the first astronaut from the HKSAR, every day of this mission has filled me with deep pride at being part of our nation's space program. I also sincerely believe that our country's goal of becoming a leading space power not only drives the progress of human civilization, but also contributes to building a better future for all mankind. I also sincerely hope that, with the care and support of our motherland, the HKSAR will become even more prosperous and stable. Let us join hands and work together toward a brighter tomorrow for our motherland and Hong Kong.
2: LegCo will speed up its review of local legislation of the new Huanggang port so that the upgraded checkpoint with a co-location arrangement can come into service as soon as possible. That's according to Legislative Council President Starry Lee, who added that the new port would shorten clearance time to around 5 minutes, facilitating Hong Kong's integration into national development.

0: There should be at least 4 steps before the port officially commences service, including a relevant decision to be made by the State Council, local legislation, a trial run, and finally, announcement of the official opening date. Regarding local legislation, I understand that the SAR government attaches great importance to the issue and will table the relevant bill to the LegCo as soon as possible. The legislature also has a consensus, as people are looking forward to the commencement of the Huanggang port.
1: U.S. President Donald Trump has hailed the progress of indirect talks between Iran and the United States, saying there had been very good meetings in Doha. It comes as it was earlier reported that Tehran and Washington reopened indirect talks in a push to advance negotiations and quell tensions following exchanges of fire between the two sides. Iran reportedly insists 5 key provisions of the Memorandum of Understanding must be implemented before it's willing to move on to other key issues. The MOU, brokered by Qatar and Pakistan, culminated in a summit last month in Switzerland. A look at the weather: cloudy with a few showers. Minimum temperature will be around 28 degrees tomorrow morning. It'll be very hot with sunny periods during the day. Maximum temperature around 33 degrees. Moderate east to southeasterly winds, occasionally fresh offshore later. Looking ahead, the winds will strengthen and the showers will increase gradually on Friday. There will be swells and it'll be windy with occasional showers and thunderstorm on Saturday. The weather will be unsettled in the following couple of days. Current temperature 30 degrees, relative humidity 80%. The news from RTHK.
2: It's Wednesday, and you know what that means? Getting a little wacky, or just kind of off the cuff. I think I'm kind of laying into a groove, but we'll kind of jump around here and there. It's just feeling it. It's what I'm feeling tonight. Got some new writers at the Purple Sage, Clapton, Willie Nelson, Waylon Jennings, Old Crow Medicine Show. You see? But then later we're going to get into some Duran Duran, David Bowie, Mick Jagger, Billy Idol. You know what I'm talking about. You see where the night's going. Hope you enjoyed your nice little one day in the middle of the week holiday, breaking up the week. That's kind of nice. We got hot out there, though. You could have been anywhere else doing anything else. I appreciate you hanging out with me this evening. Grab us some sustenance, an aperitif or two. And let's get serious right here on Radio 3. It's After Hours with Michael Lance, and it's Wacky Wednesday.

0: The chief executive is leading the government to draft the first Hong Kong's five-year plan, which is closely related to you and me. In the next 5 years, Hong Kong should further improve its competitiveness, consolidate and enhance its strengths, seize opportunities from national development, and strive for faster economic growth and better livelihoods. The chief executive has instructed the Constitutional and Mainland Affairs Bureau to hold a public consultation. We welcome your views. Let's shape the blueprint for the next 5 years together.
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Love that tune. Those Lonely Boys, Heaven. Rolling right along on this Wayacky Wednesday. If you're just joining us, it's all out. We're kind of getting a little twangy here this first hour. 1977, here's Lay Down Sally Clapton.

Los Lobos, baby. Richie Valens. Took some inspiration from them back in the day. Legend. Here's the Birds. Turn, turn, turn.

Crimson and Clover, Tommy James and the Shondells. We can get a few more in here before the top of the hour. And the news, it is Wacky Wednesday. Got some crazy stuff coming up. This is After Hours with Michael Lance. Thanks for hanging out. Here's some Grassroots sooner or later.

0: THK, the news at 11 with Todd Harding. The top stories. Chief Executive John Lee hails the country's support for the city as it celebrates its 29th anniversary. President Xi Jinping calls on Communist Party of China to coordinate better to tackle domestic and international challenges. And Donald Trump is optimistic on indirect talks in Doha between US and Iranian negotiators. Chief Executive John Lee says Hong Kong's first five-year plan will guide the way for the SAR's development and that the government will work full speed to complete the plan. He was speaking in an address to mark Hong Kong SAR Establishment Day.
1: Hong Kong's five-year plan is taken as a vital step towards ensuring economic and social advancement as an important vehicle for pursuing the vision of people-oriented governance. It covers a wide range of areas concerning people's livelihood and well-being, including the economy, infrastructure, healthcare, education, housing, and so on. We will actively integrate into and serve the overall national development through further reinforcing and enhancing Hong Kong's status as a premier international hub in finance, shipping, trade, and innovation and technology.
0: Earlier, a flag-raising ceremony was held at Golden Bauhinia Square in Wan Chai to mark SAR Establishment Day. Janice Lowe reports.
2: The national and Hong Kong SAR flags were raised at 8 a.m. A flypass and a sea parade were conducted by the disciplined services as the national anthem was sung. The Chief Executive John Lee and his wife, as well as senior government officials, were among those in attendance. Flag-raising ceremonies were also held at the Office of the Commissioner of Foreign Affairs in Hong Kong and at Beijing's liaison office in the SAR.
0: A number of discounts and free offers were made available to mark SAR Establishment Day, including discounts at over 3,400 restaurants and eateries. This customer said he would buy items he rarely orders. He was asked how much he would spend.
3: I think over $100 for breakfast. I will order items that I rarely order, special drinks. I think the atmosphere was really good. I am very happy. It felt like everyone was celebrating together.
0: President Xi Jinping says the Communist Party of China must keep pace with changing circumstances while safeguarding the advances it's made. Addressing a gathering in Beijing to mark the 105th anniversary of the party, Xi called on the party to coordinate better to tackle domestic and international challenges.
4: We must follow the trend of development and always stand at the forefront of the times. The party, with a high degree of historical consciousness and a broad global vision, must clearly grasp China's national conditions and the themes of the times, actively recognize change, respond to change and seek change, and forge ahead with determination. China's development is currently in a period in which strategic opportunities and risks and challenges coexist, and uncertain and unpredictable factors are increasing.
0: She also said long-term prosperity and stability in Hong Kong and Macau are essential for national rejuvenation. He said one country, two systems would be resolutely implemented and that Beijing would ensure that the SARs are effectively governed and that it would support their integration into the nation's overall development. LegCo will speed up its review of local legislation of the new Huanggang port so that the upgraded checkpoint with a co-location arrangement can come into service as soon as possible. That's according to Legislative Council President Starry Lee, who added that the new port would shorten clearance time to around 5 minutes, facilitating Hong Kong's integration into national development.
5: There should be at least

0: least four steps before the port officially commences service, including a relevant decision to be made by the State Council, local legislation, a trial run, and finally, announcement of the official opening date. Regarding local legislation, I understand that the SAR government attaches great importance to the issue and will table the relevant bill to the LegCo as soon as possible. The legislature also has a consensus, as people are looking forward to the commencement of the Huanggang port.
1: And the weather forecast, mainly cloudy with a few showers. Very hot again tomorrow with sunny periods, a high of about 33 degrees and moderate east to southeasterly winds that will be occasionally fresh offshore later. Winds will strengthen and those showers will increase gradually on Friday. There'll be swells. It'll be windy with occasional heavy showers and squally thunderstorms on Saturday. The weather will remain unsettled in the following couple of days. Currently at the observatory, the temperature is 30 degrees Celsius. Relative humidity now stands at 80%. You're listening to RTHK. The time is coming up to 5 minutes past 11. As Hong Kong marked the 29th anniversary of its return to the motherland today, Lai Ka-ying, the city's first astronaut, displayed the SAR flag on board the Tiangong space station and expressed gratitude to the motherland and best wishes to Hong Kong.
2: As the first astronaut from the HKSAR, every day of this mission has filled me with deep pride at being part of our nation's space program. I also sincerely believe that our country's goal of becoming a leading space power not only drives the progress of human civilization, but also contributes to building a better future for all mankind. I also sincerely hope that, with the care and support of our motherland, the HKSAR will become even more prosperous and stable. Let us join hands and work together toward a brighter tomorrow for our motherland and Hong Kong.
1: Turning overseas, U.S. President Donald Trump has hailed the progress of indirect talks between Iran and the United States, saying there had been very good meetings in Doha. It comes as it was earlier reported that Tehran and Washington reopened indirect talks in a push to advance negotiations and quell tensions following exchanges of fire between the two sides. Iran reportedly insists five key provisions of the Memorandum of Understanding must be implemented before it's willing to move on to other key issues. The MOU, brokered by Qatar and Pakistan, culminated in a summit last month in Switzerland. Foreign Minister Wang Yi has stressed the need for China and the United States to stay on course towards a constructive relationship of strategic stability during a phone conversation with American Secretary of State Marco Rubio. Wang said consensus reached between President Xi Jinping and his U.S. counterpart Donald Trump in talks in Beijing in May set the direction for bilateral ties over the next 3 years or longer. The foreign minister said the two countries should uphold the spirit of equality, respect, and mutual benefit, adding that building a constructive relationship of strategic stability is not a slogan but requires concrete action. 1 week after a pair of powerful quakes struck Venezuela, residents of the capital Caracas are still grappling with fear, grief, and uncertainty. The June 24th earthquakes were the worst the South American nation has experienced in a century, killing nearly 2,000 people, with thousands still reported missing.
2: Since the very first day, we've been sleeping outside because we're still very shaken up. We're afraid to go back up to our apartments. People see us sleeping on the street. We're not out there because we want to be. It's not like that. That moment, the earthquake was absolutely horrible for us.
3: I feel bad because we're Venezuelans. We have to support one another. It's sad to see people lose their lives like that, and I saw a lot of dead people. I came back. I couldn't take it anymore. But we have to thank God that we're still alive.
1: Scientists say the world's oceans have just experienced their hottest June on record and could set fresh highs in the months ahead as El Niño and climate change drive temperatures even higher. Wallace Wong reports.
4: The European Union's Copernicus Marine Service says global average sea surface temperatures in June were 20.98 degrees Celsius, beating the previous records of 2023 and 2024. The service said the record capped 6 months of near unprecedented ocean warmth in 2026, with prolonged marine heat waves. Average sea temperatures in the first half of the year were just over 20 degrees, slightly below the high set in the same period in 2024. Scientists said the onset of a potentially powerful El Niño weather pattern could boost global heat in the oceans and atmosphere even further in 2026 and into next year.
1: To sports and some World Cup action, Mexico

0: brushed aside Ecuador 2-0 to head into the last 16. The match in Mexico City had earlier been delayed for an hour due to stormy weather. Mexico will now play either England or the Democratic Republic of the Congo. That match is set to kick off at midnight. The Chinese ambassador to Mexico, Chen Daojiang, welcomed fans to Mexico for the World Cup, encouraging them to experience the country's passion, food, music and hospitality.
1: Welcome to Mexico, everyone. Come and watch the World Cup and feel the passion and enthusiasm of this land. Here you will find sunshine, food, music, and the smiles of Mexican friends. If you encounter difficulties in Mexico, the Chinese embassy is right by your side.
0: Outside the Estadio Azteca Stadium, following Mexico's victory over Ecuador in the round of 32, Mexican fans celebrated in a carnival-like atmosphere. And a reminder of our top story, Chief Executive John Lee hails the country's support for the city as it celebrates its 29th anniversary. The news from RTHK.
2: And we're back. It's After Hours with Michael Lance. Happy Wednesday. Happy July 1st. Hope you enjoyed the day off. Only two more days left in the week. Excellent. This is After Hours with Michael Lance. Thanks for hanging out.

0: From September 30th, 2025, washing machines, refrigerators, and storage-type electric water heaters must adopt a set of higher energy efficiency grading standards and bear new labels with reference numbers starting with U3 for supply in Hong Kong. 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
1: As climate change intensifies, extreme rainstorms will only be more frequent and intense, triggering unpreventable landslides that threaten our lives and cause economic losses. The government has been making continuous efforts to tackle landslide disasters. However, to avoid casualties, we need your help. When the landslip warning is in force, you should stay away from slopes and follow the government's emergency response plan. Remember, landslides are deadly.
2: 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And here's one for Alex. Weird Al, Eat It, paying homage to MJ.

wild thing, I think I love you. But I wanna know for sure. Come on, hold me tight.

Yeah, big country in a big country. 1983, we're wrapping up to Wednesday here pretty quick. Let's go back to early 70s, Ventura Highway, America. This is After Hours with Michael Lance. Thanks for hanging out.

Another lifetime, one of toil and blood. 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I came in from the wilderness, a creature void of form. Come in, she said, I'll give you shelter from the storm. And if I pass this way again, you can rest assured I'll always do my best for her, on that I give my word. In a world of steel-eyed death and men who are fighting to be warm, come in, she said, I'll give ya shelter from the storm. Not a word was spoke between us, there was little risk involved. Everything up to that point had been left unresolved. Try imagining a place where it's always safe and warm.

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I offered up my innocence, I got repaid with scorn. Come in, she said, I'll give you

0: RTHK, the news at 12 with Todd Harding. President Xi Jinping says the Communist Party of China must keep pace with changing circumstances while safeguarding the advances it's made. Addressing a gathering in Beijing yesterday to mark the 105th anniversary of the party, Xi called on the party to coordinate better to tackle domestic and international challenges.
1: We must follow the trend of development and always stand at the forefront of the times. The party, with a high degree of historical consciousness and a broad global vision, must clearly grasp China's national conditions and the themes of the times, actively recognize change, respond to change and seek change, and forge ahead with determination. China's development is currently in a period in which strategic opportunities and risks and challenges coexist, and uncertain and unpredictable factors are increasing.
0: Chief Executive John Lee says Hong Kong's first five-year plan will guide the way for the SAR's development and that the government will work at full speed to complete the plan. He was speaking in an address yesterday to mark Hong Kong SAR Establishment Day.
2: Hong Kong's five-year plan is taken as a vital step towards ensuring economic and social advancement, as an important vehicle for pursuing the vision of people-oriented governance. It covers a wide range of areas concerning people's livelihood and well-being, including the economy, infrastructure, healthcare, education, housing, and so on. We will actively integrate into and serve the overall national development through further reinforcing and enhancing Hong Kong's status as a premier international hub in finance, shipping, trade, and innovation and technology.
0: In a message aired at the ceremony, Lai Ka-ying, Hong Kong's first astronaut, displayed the SAR flag aboard the Tiangong space station and expressed gratitude to the motherland and best wishes to Hong Kong.
3: As the first astronaut from the HKSAR, every day of this mission has filled me with deep pride at being part of our nation's space program. I also sincerely believe that our country's goal of becoming a leading space power not only drives the progress of human civilization, but also contributes to building a better future for all mankind. I also sincerely hope that, with the care and support of our motherland, the HKSAR will become even more prosperous and stable. Let us join hands and work together toward a brighter tomorrow for our motherland and Hong Kong.
0: A local think tank says Hong Kong should fully transform itself into a super value adder to help support national development in the next 5 years. Ray Poon, research director from the POD Research Institute, said the SAR is not too far away from helping transform the nation's technological breakthroughs into globally trusted, commercially viable services. He said the city could focus on so-called frontier technology.
4: To make a case, Hong Kong can extract raw satellite data and turn them into maritime compliance, for example, such as tracking dark vessels, which is one case. And we also develop our smart city and healthcare AI models using our dense urban environment and create a digital twin for all kinds of testing and make it the AI governance prototype for Asia.
0: LegCo will speed up its review of local legislation for the new Huanggang port so that the upgraded checkpoint with a co-location arrangement can come into service as soon as possible. That's according to Legislative Council President Starry Lee, who added that the new port would shorten clearance time to around 5 minutes, facilitating Hong Kong's integration into national development.
5: There should be at least 4 steps before the port officially commences service, including a relevant decision to be made by the State Council, local legislation, a trial run, and finally, announcement of the official opening date. Regarding local legislation, I understand that the SAR government attaches great importance to the issue and will table the relevant bill to the LegCo as soon as possible. The legislature also has a consensus, as people are looking forward to the commencement of the Huanggang port.
0: To the weather forecast, mainly cloudy with a few

0: showers and isolated thunderstorms at Firth. There'll be a minimum temperature in the morning of about 28 degrees. It'll be very hot again tomorrow with sunny periods, a high of about 33 degrees, and moderate east to southeasterly winds that will be occasionally fresh at first. Winds will strengthen and those showers will increase gradually on Friday. There will be swells. It'll be windy with occasional heavy showers and squally thunderstorms on Saturday. Currently at the observatory, 30 degrees Celsius, relative humidity now at 80%. That's the news and weather from RTHK.
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Happy Thirsty Thursday. Already on the back end of the week. Easy peasy. Lemon squeezy. Here's Night Ranger, Sister Christian.

Zombies, time of the season 69, jumping to the 80s, we got 70s, we got some 90s coming up all this hour. It is Thursday, here's Peter Schilling, Major Tom coming home.

Man, I dig this band. Used to just wear that album out. Got a few more here. Here's some Pearl Jam. This is After Hours with Michael Lance. Thanks for hanging out. Hope everything is going swell out there in listener land. Here's Release right here on Radio 3. It's After Hours with Michael Lance.

That's it for me. This has been After Hours with Michael Lance. Got some Bob Seger and Chris Stapleton to finish off the evening. Thanks for hanging out. I'll be back later on Thursday. I'm out.

0: Xi Jinping says the Communist Party of China must keep pace with changing circumstances while safeguarding the advances it's made. Addressing a gathering in Beijing yesterday to mark the 105th anniversary of the party, Xi called on the party to coordinate better to tackle domestic and international challenges.
1: We must follow the trend of development and always stand at the forefront of the times. The party, with a high degree of historical consciousness and a broad global vision, must clearly grasp China's national conditions and the themes of the times, actively recognize change, respond to change and seek change, and forge ahead with determination. China's development is currently in a period in which strategic opportunities and risks and challenges coexist, and uncertain and unpredictable factors are increasing.
0: Chief Executive John Lee says Hong Kong's first five-year plan will guide the way for the SAR's development and that the government will work at full speed to complete the plan. He was speaking in an address yesterday to mark Hong Kong SAR Establishment Day.
2: Hong Kong's five-year plan is taken as a vital step towards ensuring economic and social advancement, as an important vehicle for pursuing the vision of people-oriented governance. It covers a wide range of areas concerning people's livelihood and well-being, including the economy, infrastructure, healthcare, education, housing, and so on. We will actively integrate into and serve the overall national development through further reinforcing and enhancing Hong Kong's status as a premier international hub in finance, shipping, trade, and innovation and technology.
0: In a message aired at the ceremony, Lai Ka-ying, Hong Kong's first astronaut, displayed the SAR flag aboard the Tiangong space station and expressed gratitude to the motherland and best wishes to Hong Kong.
3: As the first astronaut from the HKSAR, every day of this mission has filled me with deep pride at being part of our nation's space program. I also sincerely believe that our country's goal of becoming a leading space power not only drives the progress of human civilization, but also contributes to building a better future for all mankind. I also sincerely hope that, with the care and support of our motherland, the HKSAR will become even more prosperous and stable. Let us join hands and work together toward a brighter tomorrow for our motherland and Hong Kong.
0: LegCo will speed up its review of local legislation for the new Huanggang port so that the upgraded checkpoint with a co-location arrangement can come into service as soon as possible. That's according to Legislative Council President Starry Lee, who added that the new port would shorten clearance time to around 5 minutes, facilitating Hong Kong's integration into national development.
4: There should be at least 4 steps before the port officially commences service, including a relevant decision to be made by the State Council, local legislation, a trial run, and finally, announcement of the official opening date. Regarding local legislation, I understand that the SAR government attaches great importance to the issue and will table the relevant bill to the LegCo as soon as possible. The legislature also has a consensus, as people are looking forward to the commencement of the Huanggang port.
0: A local think tank says Hong Kong should fully transform itself into a super value adder to help support national development in the next 5 years. Ray Poon, research director from the POD Research Institute, said the SAR is not too far away from helping transform the nation's technological breakthroughs into globally trusted, commercially viable services. He said the city should focus on so-called frontier technology.
5: To make a case, Hong Kong can extract raw satellite data and turn them into maritime compliance, for example, such as tracking dark vessels, so it's one case. And we also develop our smart city and healthcare AI models using our dense urban environment and create a digital twin for all kinds of testing and make it the AI governance prototype for Asia.
0: To the weather forecast, mainly cloudy with a few showers. Very hot again later with sunny periods, a high of about 33 degrees and moderate east to southeasterly winds. Winds will strengthen and those showers will increase gradually tomorrow. There will be swells and it'll be windy with occasional heavy showers and squally thunderstorms on Saturday. The weather will remain unsettled in the following couple of days. Currently at the observatory, the temperature is 30 degrees Celsius. Relative humidity now stands at 80%. That's the news and weather from RTHK.
6: Keeping you company till dawn breaks. This is

stones would play inside her head, and where she slept.

0: RTHK, the news at 2 with Todd Harding. President Xi Jinping says the Communist Party of China must keep pace with changing circumstances while safeguarding the advances it's made. Addressing a gathering in Beijing yesterday to mark the 105th anniversary of the party, Xi called on the party to coordinate better to tackle domestic and international challenges.
1: We must follow the trend of development and always stand at the forefront of the times. The party, with a high degree of historical

0: consciousness and a broad global vision must clearly grasp China's national conditions and the themes of the times, actively recognize change, respond to change and seek change, and forge ahead with determination. China's development is currently in a period in which strategic opportunities and risks and challenges coexist, and uncertain and unpredictable factors are increasing.
1: Chief Executive John Lee says Hong Kong's first five-year plan will guide the way for the SAR's development and that the government will work at full speed to complete the plan. He was speaking in an address yesterday to mark Hong Kong SAR Establishment Day.
2: Hong Kong's five-year plan is taken as a vital step towards ensuring economic and social advancement, as an important vehicle for pursuing the vision of people-oriented governance. It covers a wide range of areas concerning people's livelihood and well-being, including the economy, infrastructure, healthcare, education, housing, and so on. We will actively integrate into and serve the overall national development through further reinforcing and enhancing Hong Kong's status as a premier international hub in finance, shipping, trade, and innovation and technology.
1: In a message aired at the ceremony, Lai Ka-ying, Hong Kong's first astronaut, displayed the SAR flag aboard the Tiangong space station and expressed gratitude to the motherland and best wishes to Hong Kong.
3: As the first astronaut from the HKSAR, every day of this mission has filled me with deep pride at being part of our nation's space program. I also sincerely believe that our country's goal of becoming a leading space power not only drives the progress of human civilization, but also contributes to building a better future for all mankind. I also sincerely hope that, with the care and support of our motherland, the HKSAR will become even more prosperous and stable. Let us join hands and work together toward a brighter tomorrow for our motherland and Hong Kong.
1: A local think tank says Hong Kong should fully transform itself into a super value adder to help support national development in the next 5 years. Ray Poon, research director from the POD Research Institute, said the SAR is not too far away from helping transform the nation's technological breakthroughs into globally trusted commercially viable services. He said the city could focus on so-called frontier technology.
4: To make a case, Hong Kong can extract raw satellite data and turn them into maritime compliance, for example, such as tracking dark vessels, which is one case. And we also develop our smart city and healthcare AI models using our dense urban environment and create a digital twin for all kinds of testing and make it the AI governance prototype for Asia.
1: LegCo will speed up its review of local legislation for the new Huanggang port so that the upgraded checkpoint with a co-location arrangement can come into service as soon as possible. That's according to Legislative Council President Starry Lee, who added that the new port would shorten clearance time to around 5 minutes, facilitating Hong Kong's integration into national development.
5: There should be at least 4 steps before the port officially commences service, including a relevant decision to be made by the State Council, local legislation, a trial run, and finally, announcement of the official opening date. Regarding local legislation, I understand that the SAR government attaches great importance to the issue and will table the relevant bill to the LegCo as soon as possible. The legislature also has a consensus, as people are looking forward to the commencement of the Huanggang port.
1: And the weather forecast, mainly cloudy with a few showers and isolated thunderstorms at first. Very hot again later with sunny periods, a high of about 33 degrees and moderate east to southeasterly winds. Winds will strengthen and those showers will increase gradually tomorrow. There will be swells. It'll be windy with occasional heavy showers and squally thunderstorms on Saturday. The weather will remain unsettled in the following couple of days. Currently at the observatory, the temperature is 29 degrees Celsius, relative humidity at 82%. That's the news and weather from RTHK.
6: Turning night owls into early birds, this is Night Music.

0: RTHK, the news at 3 with Todd Harding. President Xi Jinping says the Communist Party of China must keep pace with changing circumstances while safeguarding the advances it's made. Addressing a gathering in Beijing yesterday to mark the 105th anniversary of the party, Xi called on the party to coordinate better to tackle domestic and international challenges.
1: We must follow the trend of development and always stand at the forefront of the times. The party, with a high degree of historical consciousness and a broad global vision, must clearly grasp China's national conditions and the themes of the times, actively recognize change, respond to change and seek change, and forge ahead with determination. China's development is currently in a period in which strategic opportunities and risks and challenges coexist, and uncertain and unpredictable factors are increasing.
0: Chief Executive John Lee says Hong Kong's first five-year plan will guide the way for the SAR's development and that the government will work at full speed to complete the plan. He was speaking in an address yesterday to mark Hong Kong SAR Establishment Day.
2: Hong Kong's

0: five-year plan is taken as a vital step towards ensuring economic and social advancement, as an important vehicle for pursuing the vision of people-oriented governance. It covers a wide range of areas concerning people's livelihood and well-being, including the economy, infrastructure, healthcare, education, housing, and so on. We will actively integrate into and serve the overall national development through further reinforcing and enhancing Hong Kong's status as a premier international hub in finance, shipping, trade and innovation and technology.
1: In a message aired at the ceremony, Lai Ka-ying, Hong Kong's first astronaut, displayed the SAR flag aboard the Tiangong space station and expressed gratitude to the motherland and best wishes to Hong Kong.
2: As the first astronaut from the HKSAR, every day of this mission has filled me with deep pride at being part of our nation's space program. I also sincerely believe that our country's goal of becoming a leading space power not only drives the progress of human civilization, but also contributes to building a better future for all mankind. I also sincerely hope that, with the care and support of our motherland, the HKSAR will become even more prosperous and stable. Let us join hands and work together toward a brighter tomorrow for our motherland and Hong Kong.
1: A local think tank says Hong Kong should fully transform itself into a super value adder to help support national development in the next 5 years. Ray Poon, research director from the POD Research Institute, said the SAR is not too far away from helping transform the nation's technological breakthroughs into globally trusted, commercially viable services. He said the city could focus on so-called frontier technology.
3: To make a case, Hong Kong can extract raw satellite data and turn them into maritime compliance, for example, such as tracking dark vessels, which is one case. And we also develop our smart city and healthcare AI models using our dense urban environment and create a digital twin for all kinds of testing and make it the AI governance prototype for Asia.
1: LegCo will speed up its review of local legislation for the new Huanggang port so that the upgraded checkpoint with a co-location arrangement can come into service as soon as possible. That's according to Legislative Council President Starry Lee, who added that the new port would shorten clearance time to around 5 minutes, facilitating Hong Kong's integration into national development.
4: There should be at least 4 steps before the port officially commences service, including a relevant decision to be made by the State Council, local legislation, a trial run, and finally, announcement of the official opening date. Regarding local legislation, I understand that the SAR government attaches great importance to the issue and will table the relevant bill to the LegCo as soon as possible. The legislature also has a consensus, as people are looking forward to the commencement of the Huanggang port.
1: And the weather forecast, mainly cloudy with a few showers and isolated thunderstorms at first. It'll be very hot again later, with sunny periods, a high of about 33 degrees, and moderate east to southeasterly winds occasionally fresh. Those winds will strengthen, those showers will increase gradually tomorrow. There will be swells. It'll be windy with occasional heavy showers and squally thunderstorms on Saturday. The weather will remain unsettled in the following couple of days. Currently at the observatory, 29 degrees Celsius, relative humidity at 84%. That's the news and weather from RTHK.
5: Keeping you company till dawn breaks. This is

0: RTHK, the news at 4 with Todd Harding. President Xi Jinping says the Communist Party of China must keep pace with changing circumstances while safeguarding the advances it's made. Addressing a gathering in Beijing yesterday to mark the 105th anniversary of the party, Xi called on the party to coordinate better to tackle domestic and international challenges.
1: We must follow the trend of development and always stand at the forefront of the times. The party, with a high degree of historical consciousness and a broad global vision, must clearly grasp China's national conditions and the themes of the times, actively recognize change, respond to change and seek change, and forge ahead with determination. China's development is currently in a period in which strategic opportunities and risks and challenges coexist, and uncertain and unpredictable factors are increasing.
0: Chief Executive John Lee says Hong Kong's first five-year plan will guide the way for the SAR's development and that the government will work at full speed to complete the plan. He was speaking in an address yesterday to mark Hong Kong SAR Establishment Day.
2: Hong Kong's five-year plan is taken as a vital step towards ensuring economic and social advancement, as an important vehicle for pursuing the vision of people-oriented governance. It covers a wide range of areas concerning people's livelihood and well-being, including the economy, infrastructure, healthcare, education, housing, and so on. We will actively integrate into and serve the overall national development through further reinforcing and enhancing Hong Kong's status as a premier international hub in finance, shipping, trade, and innovation and technology.
0: In a message aired at the ceremony, Lai Ka-ying, Hong Kong's first astronaut, displayed the SAR flag aboard the Tiangong space station and expressed gratitude to the motherland and best wishes to Hong Kong.
3: As the first astronaut from the HKSAR, every day of this mission has filled me with deep pride at being part of our nation's space program. I also sincerely believe that our country's goal of becoming a leading space power not only drives the progress of human civilization, but also contributes to building a better future for all mankind. I also sincerely hope that, with the care and support of our motherland, the HKSAR will become even more prosperous and stable. Let us join hands and work together toward a brighter tomorrow for our motherland and Hong Kong.
0: A local think tank says Hong Kong should fully transform itself into a super value adder to help support national development in the next 5 years. Ray Poon, research director from the POD Research Institute, said the SAR is not too far away from helping transform the nation's technological breakthroughs into globally trusted, commercially viable services. He said the city could focus on so-called frontier technology.
4: To make a case, Hong Kong can extract raw satellite data and turn them into maritime compliance, for example, such as tracking dark vessels, which is one case. And we also develop our smart city and healthcare AI models using our dense urban environment and create a digital twin for all kinds of testing and make it the AI governance prototype for Asia.
0: LegCo will speed up its review of local legislation for the new Huanggang port so that the upgraded checkpoint with a co-location arrangement can come into service as soon as possible. That's according to Legislative Council President Starry Lee, who added that the new port would shorten clearance time to around 5 minutes, facilitating Hong Kong's integration into national development.
5: There should be at least 4 steps before the port officially commences service, including a relevant decision to be made by the State Council, local legislation, a trial run, and finally, announcement of the official opening date. Regarding local legislation, I understand that the SAR government attaches great importance to the issue and will table the relevant bill to the LegCo as soon as possible. The legislature also has a consensus, as people are looking forward to the commencement of the Huanggang port.
0: To the weather forecast, mainly cloudy with a few showers and isolated thunderstorms at first. It'll be very hot again with sunny periods, a high of about 33 degrees and moderate east to southeasterly winds that will be occasionally fresh. Those winds will strengthen, showers will increase gradually tomorrow. There will be swells. It'll be windy with occasional heavy showers and squally thunderstorms on Saturday. The weather will remain unsettled in the following couple of days. Currently at the observatory, 29 degrees Celsius. Relative humidity now 87%. That's the news and weather from RTHK.

0: RTHK, the news at 5 with Todd Harding. President Xi Jinping says the Communist Party of China must keep pace with changing circumstances while safeguarding the advances it's made. Addressing a gathering in Beijing yesterday to mark the 105th anniversary of the party, Xi called on the party to coordinate better to tackle domestic and international challenges.
1: We must follow the trend of development and always stand at the forefront of the times. The party, with a high degree of historical consciousness and a broad global vision, must clearly grasp China's national conditions and the themes of the times, actively recognize change, respond to change and seek change, and forge ahead with determination. China's development is currently in a period in which strategic opportunities and risks and challenges coexist, and uncertain and unpredictable factors are increasing.
0: Chief Executive John Lee says Hong Kong's first five-year plan will guide the way for the SAR's development and that the government will work at full speed to complete the plan. He was speaking in an address yesterday to mark Hong Kong SAR Establishment Day.
2: Hong Kong's five-year plan is taken as a vital step towards ensuring economic and social advancement, as an important vehicle for pursuing the vision of people-oriented governance. It covers a wide range of areas concerning people's livelihood and well-being, including the economy, infrastructure, healthcare, education, housing, and so on. We will actively integrate into and serve the overall national development through further reinforcing and enhancing Hong Kong's status as a premier international hub in finance, shipping, trade, and innovation and technology.
0: In a message aired at the ceremony, Lai Ka-ying, Hong Kong's first astronaut, displayed the SAR flag aboard the Tiangong space station and expressed gratitude to the motherland and best wishes to Hong Kong.
3: As the first astronaut from the HKSAR, every day of this mission has filled me with deep pride at being part of our nation's space program. I also sincerely believe that our country's goal of becoming a leading space power not only drives the progress of human civilization, but also contributes to building a better future for all mankind. I also sincerely hope that, with the care

0: in support of our motherland, the HKSAR will become even more prosperous and stable. Let us join hands and work together toward a brighter tomorrow for our motherland and Hong Kong.
1: A local think tank says Hong Kong should fully transform itself into a super value adder to help support national development in the next 5 years. Ray Poon, research director from the POD Research Institute, said the SAR is not too far away from helping transform the nation's technological breakthroughs into globally trusted, commercially viable services. He said the city could focus on so-called frontier technology.
2: To make a case, Hong Kong can extract raw satellite data and turn them into maritime compliance, for example, such as tracking dark vessels. So it's one case. And we also develop our smart city and healthcare AI models using our dense urban environment and create a digital twin for all kinds of testing and make it the AI governance prototype for Asia.
1: LegCo will speed up its review of local legislation for the new Huanggang port so that the upgraded checkpoint with a co-location arrangement can come into service as soon as possible. That's according to Legislative Council President Starry Lee, who added that the new port would shorten clearance time to around 5 minutes, facilitating Hong Kong's integration into national development.
3: There should be at least 4 steps before the port officially commences service, including a relevant decision to be made by the State Council, local legislation, a trial run, and finally, announcement of the official opening date. Regarding local legislation, I understand that the SAR government attaches great importance to the issue and will table the relevant bill to the LegCo as soon as possible. The legislature also has a consensus, as people are looking forward to the commencement of the Huanggang port.
1: And the weather forecast, it'll be mainly cloudy with a few showers and isolated thunderstorms at first. Very hot again later with sunny periods, a high of about 33 degrees and moderate east to southeasterly winds that will be occasionally fresh. Those winds will strengthen and showers will increase gradually tomorrow. There will be swells. It'll be windy with occasional heavy showers and squally thunderstorms on Saturday. The weather will remain unsettled in the following couple of days. Currently at the observatory, the temperature is 29 degrees Celsius, relative humidity at 87%. That's the news and weather from RTHK.
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0: RTHK, the news at 6 with Todd Harding. President Xi Jinping says the Communist Party of China, or CPC, must keep pace with changing circumstances while safeguarding the advances it's made. Addressing a gathering in Beijing yesterday to mark the 105th anniversary of the party, Xi called on the CPC to coordinate better to tackle domestic and international challenges.
1: We must follow the trend of development and always stand at the forefront of the times. The party, with a high degree of historical consciousness and a broad global vision, must clearly grasp China's national conditions and the themes of the times, actively recognize change, respond to change and seek change, and forge ahead with determination. China's development is currently in a period in which strategic opportunities and risks and challenges coexist, and uncertain and unpredictable factors are increasing.
0: A local think tank says Hong Kong should fully transform itself into a super value adder to help support national development in the next 5 years. Ray Poon, research director from the POD Research Institute, said the SAR is not too far away from helping transform the nation's technological breakthroughs into globally trusted, commercially viable services. He said the city could focus on so-called frontier technology.
2: To make a case, Hong Kong can extract raw satellite data and turn them into maritime compliance, for example, such as tracking dark vessels, which is one case. And we also develop our smart city and healthcare AI models using our dense urban environment and create a digital twin for all kinds of testing and make it the AI governance prototype for Asia.
0: The Legislative Council will speed up its review of local legislation for the new Huanggang port so that the upgraded checkpoint with a co-location arrangement can come into service as soon as possible. That's according to LegCo President Starry Lee, who added that the new port would shorten clearance time to around 5 minutes.
3: There should be at least 4 steps before the port officially commences service, including a relevant decision to be made by the State Council, local legislation, a trial run, and finally, announcement of the official opening date. Regarding local legislation, I understand that the SAR government attaches great importance to the issue and will table the relevant bill to the LegCo as soon as possible. The legislature also has a consensus, as people are looking forward to the commencement of the Huanggang port.
0: Turning overseas, the United Nations World Food Programme, or WFP, says it's rapidly scaling up its operations in Venezuela and expanding food assistance aimed at reaching up to 500,000 people in the areas hardest hit by last week's earthquakes. Marianela Gonzalez is the WFP's local communications officer.
4: People who lost everything are in shelters or staying with family and friends, so WFP is working.

0: around the clock to get food to them while also supporting the logistics for the wider response. Recovery will be a marathon, not a sprint. Sustained support for the people of Venezuela is critical, and it's exactly what we're doing.
1: The official death toll from the twin earthquakes that struck Venezuela last Wednesday now stands at 2,295, while the number of injured has almost doubled to more than 11,000. Thousands of people have been displaced and thousands are still missing. U.S. President Donald Trump says he has nothing to do with his personal finances a day after he reported more than $1.4 billion in income from his family's crypto ventures. He said many people are profiting because the U.S. stock market is up. Trump was speaking to reporters at Joint Base Andrews as he prepared to make his first flight aboard his new Air Force One plane, controversially gifted to him by Qatar.
2: I don't get involved in my personal. We have funds that run my money. And I purposely, I never speak to any of the people that run the money. But they're at big institutions, and they invest in whatever they invest. You know why I'm profiting? Because the stock market's going up. Everybody's profiting.
1: U.S. stocks have finished slightly lower with falling technology shares, but gains in Meta platforms provided some support, along with comments from U.S. Federal Reserve Chair Kevin Warsh that inflation risks had eased recently. The S&P 500 fell 0.2% to 7,483. The Nasdaq fell 0.7% to 26,040, while the Dow was almost flat at 52,305. And the weather forecast, mainly cloudy with a few showers and isolated thunderstorms at first. Very hot again later with sunny periods, a high of about 33 degrees and moderate to fresh east to southeasterly winds. Currently at the observatory, 29 degrees, humidity 88%. News and weather, RTHK.

0: Firing practice will be carried out at the Seng Wai and Tai Ling range in Fan Ling today from 8 a.m. to 9 p.m. During daytime practice, red flags will be hung at proper places around the firing range. During night practice, red lights will be hung along the boundary of the range. For safety reasons, members of the public are warned to refrain from entering the firing areas within the period of firing.
1: Elderly family members can be happier and less prone to home accidents if they are given appropriate attention. The Social Welfare Department encourages the younger generations to maintain frequent and close contact with their elderly family members, especially if they live apart. A simple act, such as a visit, a phone call, a video call, or even a text or voice message, can touch them and warm their hearts. Show your care to bring generations closer together. Act now.
2: Good morning and welcome to RTHK's Hong Kong Today. I'm Ben Che.
3: And I'm Todd Harding. Coming up, President Xi Jinping says that the Chinese nation is on the right path of achieving the great rejuvenation as the Communist Party celebrates its 105th anniversary.
2: Here in Hong Kong, Chief Executive John Lee says the city's first five-year plan marks a vital step towards economic and social growth, as well as people-oriented governance.
3: Lawmaker William Wong apologizes after admitting his involvement in a traffic accident, with sources suggesting he was drink driving.
2: And in sports, Belgium forced extra time against Senegal with two late goals, while Harry Kane's second half double sends England through to the last 16.
3: The Communist Party of China has transformed the future of the Chinese people for more than a century and always stands on the right side of history. That's according to President and party leader Xi Jinping, as the party celebrated its 105th anniversary. Wallace Wong reports.
4: Addressing a gathering in the Great Hall of the People in Beijing, Xi said the Communist Party of China has led the Chinese people in writing the most magnificent epic in the millennia-long history of the nation through unremitting endeavors. The president, who's also the general secretary of the party's central committee, said the endeavors over the past 105 years have not only fundamentally transformed the future of the Chinese people, but also opened up the right path for achieving the great rejuvenation of the Chinese nation and demonstrated the strong vitality of Marxism. Xi said they have also produced a profound influence on the course of world history and made the party a powerful communist party.
5: The party always stands on the right side of history and stands on the side of human progress, and with its tireless endeavor has profoundly changed the trajectory and dynamics of the world. Today, the party is leading the people in advancing Chinese modernization, creating a new form of human advancement, and expanding the pathway of developing countries toward modernization.
4: Xi, who's also chairman of the Central Military Commission, stressed upholding absolute party leadership over the People's Armed Forces. He called for efforts to achieve the goals for the centenary of the PLA in 2027 and elevate the military to world-class standards at a faster pace. Xi also stressed the need to resolutely safeguard China's sovereignty, security, and development interests and make greater contributions to safeguarding world peace and development. On Hong Kong and Macau, he said promote

0: On the anniversary of the party, Xi conferred the July 1st medal, the party's highest honor, on model members.
1: Here in Hong Kong, Chief Executive John Lee says the SAR will hold a series of activities to celebrate the 105th anniversary of the founding of the Communist Party of China. Here's Wallace Wong again.
0: At the launch ceremony of the activities, the CE said they include events themed around the country's aerospace accomplishments and green transformation, aimed at enhancing people's awareness of key national achievements. Lee said the country has offered a foundation for Hong Kong's continued prosperity and development.
2: Under the leadership of the Communist Party of China, the central government has always cared for and given strong support to Hong Kong. From the enactment of the Hong Kong National Security Law, the improvement of the electoral system, implementation of the Patriots Administering Hong Kong Principle, to Lai Kai-ying's participation in the National Space Project, and the deepened connection between Hong Kong and the mainland, all these reflect the country's care and support.
0: The CE stressed that Hong Kong enjoys unique advantages under the One Country, Two Systems principle. The director of Beijing's liaison office, Zhou Ji, said the country has high expectations of Hong Kong and believes it has a bright future. Tam Yuchong, consultant of the Chinese Association of Hong Kong and Macau Studies, said it is of great importance that people understand the party and that the SAR should step up public educational efforts in the future.
3: Wallace Wong. John Lee says Hong Kong's first five-year plan will serve as the guide for the city's development. The chief executive made the remarks in an address marking the 29th anniversary of the establishment of the SAR. Here's Janice Lowe.
4: At a ceremony celebrating the anniversary, the chief executive said the government would work at full speed to complete the city's first five-year plan. John Lee said the annual policy address would align with a blueprint, roll out measures based on the year's actual situation, and set specific targets.
2: Hong Kong's five-year plan is taken as a vital step towards ensuring economic and social advancement, as an important vehicle for pursuing the vision of people-oriented governance. It covers a wide range of areas concerning people's livelihood and well-being, including the economy, infrastructure, healthcare, education, housing, and so on. We will actively integrate into and serve the overall national development through further reinforcing and enhancing Hong Kong's status as a premier international hub in finance, shipping, trade, and innovation and technology.
4: Lee said that another focus of the government's work would be fast-tracking the development of the northern metropolis, adding that the site has progressed from the blueprint phase to maturity. He said the northern metropolis will mark a breakthrough for Hong Kong's development as it embodies the vision of integrating industries, technology, and a university town, and creating an environment ideal for living, working, and traveling. The CE added the government will continue to improve people's livelihoods, provide young people with greater prospects, and enhance care for the elderly. He noted that the nation's vibrancy and prosperity have always been Hong Kong's strongest backing and expressed confidence that the SAR will open up a brighter future by riding the wave of the nation's development. Zhou Ji, the director of Beijing's liaison office in Hong Kong, Dong Jingwei, the head of Beijing's office for safeguarding national security in the SAR, and Cui Jianchun, the commissioner of the Ministry of Foreign Affairs in Hong Kong, were among those attending the ceremony. Earlier in the day, a flag-raising ceremony was held at Golden Bohemia Square in Wan Chai to mark the anniversary. The national flag and the Hong Kong SAR flag were raised at 8 a.m. Those in attendance included the chief executive, former CE and CPPCC vice chairman C.Y. Leung, as well as other former Hong Kong leaders Donald Zhang and Carrie Lam. Flag-raising ceremonies were also held at the office of the Commissioner of Foreign Affairs in Hong Kong and at Beijing's liaison office in Hong Kong.
1: Janice Lowe. During the ceremony marking the SAR's 29th anniversary, Lai Ka-ying, the city's first astronaut, displayed the city's flag aboard the Tiangong space station and expressed gratitude to the motherland and best wishes to Hong Kong.
5: As the first astronaut from the HKSAR, every day of this mission has filled me with deep pride at being part of our nation's space program. I also sincerely believe that our country's goal of becoming a leading space power not only drives the progress of human civilization, but also contributes to building a

0: better future for all mankind. I also sincerely hope that, with the care and support of our motherland, the HKSAR will become even more prosperous and stable. Let us join hands and work together toward a brighter tomorrow for our motherland and Hong Kong.
1: Many people were out and about yesterday taking advantage of various discounts and free offers marking the SAR's anniversary. More from Janice Low.
2: Long queues formed at some restaurant chains as more than 3,400 eateries offered special discounts of up to 29%. At one outlet, a customer surnamed Chang told RTHK that he will take the chance to splurge on items he rarely orders. He was asked how much he planned to spend.
3: I think over $100 for breakfast. I will order items that I rarely order, special drinks. I think the atmosphere was really good. I am very happy. It felt like everyone was celebrating together.
2: A representative for the restaurant said it's the fourth consecutive year that it has offered 29% off on all orders on July 1st. He said it wasn't aimed at boosting revenue, but to celebrate the SAR Establishment Day and express gratitude to customers for their long-term support. He also said the eatery has deployed more manpower and prepared more supplies to meet an expected increase in demand for the day. Besides restaurants, public transport was also busy, with the tram and several ferry routes offering free services. A woman surnamed Ng took a ferry in Tsim Sha Tsui with her son.
4: We are taking a few types of public transport. We'll cross the harbor for the tram. People seem more eager to go out and shop. The streets were bustling and the atmosphere was better than usual.
2: Railway operator MTR gave away 71,000 e-single journey tickets through a lucky draw, while attractions such as Ngong Ping 360 and Peak Tram offered discounts on rides. A number of facilities under the Leisure and Cultural Services Department were also available free of charge.
5: Janice Low. Lawmaker William Wong has apologized after he was being linked to a traffic accident on the Chinese University campus on Monday night. Sources say Wong, who's associate dean of the Faculty of Engineering at the university, was arrested on suspicion of drink driving. Tina Low reports.
6: Wong's vehicle is said to have hit two cars parked at an outdoor campus car park. The 66-year-old reportedly returned to a university staff residence after the accident and failed to pass a breathalyzer test when police officers arrived on campus to investigate the case. No one is believed to have been injured. The case was classified as traffic accident, careless driving, failing to stop and report after an accident, as well as drink driving. Offices at the New Territories South Regional Headquarters are following up on the case. Writing on social media, Wong said the incident has sparked public debate and caused inconvenience to the Legislative Council, the university, as well as various sectors. He said he will fully cooperate with the investigation by the police and relevant government departments.
1: Tina Low. LegCo will speed up its review of local legislation for the new Huanggang port so that the upgraded checkpoint with a co-location arrangement can come into service as soon as possible. That's according to LegCo President and MPC Standing Committee member Starry Lee, who added that the new port would shorten clearance time to around 5 minutes, facilitating Hong Kong's integration into national development.
7: There should be at least 4 steps before the port officially commences service, including a relevant decision to be made by the State Council, local legislation, a trial run, and finally, announcement of the official opening date. Regarding local legislation, I understand that the SAR government attaches great importance to the issue and will table the relevant bill to the LegCo as soon as possible. The legislature also has a consensus, as people are looking forward to the commencement of the Huanggang port.
5: A researcher at the University of Hong Kong says the city's yellow-crested cockatoo is one of the species' largest cohesive populations to remain on the planet. Although the critically endangered bird isn't native to Hong Kong, a new study has found that it has an unexpectedly high genetic diversity and could serve as a genetic reservoir for the species. Dr. Astrid Anderson, who led the study, spoke to Swara Campbell on RTHK's Backchat program about their conservation project, including the installation of artificial nest boxes at local schools.
8: The yellow-crested cockatoos, Cacatua sulfurea is the technical Latin name, they are found in Indonesia, mostly on the western side of Indonesia, so the archipelago there, and they are not to be confused

0: confused with the Australian sulfur-crested cockatoos. They are found in Australia. They look very similar. They're white with a yellow crest as well, but they are twice the size in Australia. They have different behaviors. They have different DNA. They're a different species. But a lot of people in Hong Kong, I think, are confused about that. They think that we have the Australian sulfur-crested cockatoo here, but that's incorrect. We have the Indonesian yellow-crested cockatoo in Hong Kong. And this species is critically endangered, unlike the Australian one, which is very common, seen everywhere, raiding bins, etc. But it's very special, the situation we have in Hong Kong, because we have one of the largest remaining cohesive populations for this species on the planet. So although in Indonesia there are estimated to be between 1,500 to 2,000 yellow-crested cockatoos, they're spread out on all these islands and little pockets here and there remaining, because they've basically been overexploited for the pet trade. Actually, in the 1980s, Indonesia legally exported over 80,000 of these yellow-crested cockatoos internationally for the pet trade before it then became illegal, and now illegal trade does continue, sadly. So they're still poaching, they're still smuggling, and they also face the usual, you know, habitat loss issues and climate change threats as well. So the population in Hong Kong that we have, which is around 200 individuals, is relatively safe and is doing quite well. I mean, they have some issues. They can't find places to reproduce, because there are not that many large and old trees that they need to reproduce. They reproduce in the cavities as opposed to making nests. But they are all right. They're stable. So outside of Indonesia and Hong Kong, there is a very small population in Singapore of about 10 individuals. And that's what I know. Someone was also telling me that there's a small population in Bali, which is outside of their natural range in Indonesia. There probably are few small populations here and there, maybe, but the one that we have in Hong Kong is certainly the largest and most significant outside of the natural range.
1: How has the cockatoo population in Hong Kong avoided severe genetic decline as compared to the native population in Indonesia?
0: The native population in Indonesia, actually not much is known about their genetics. Because they're so rare, it's very difficult to catch and sample, you know, and sequence the DNA and check if they're doing well. But we presume that because they are separated on these different islands in very small populations, like on Sulawesi, which is this massive island in Indonesia where they used to be very common, there's now only around 20 individuals left. So we can just surmise from that, you know, that population's probably not doing well. They don't have good, you know, a lot of choices when it comes to mating. So they might be mating with closely related individuals, which is not good for the genetics. But yeah, as I say, we don't have any definitive information about the native range genetic health. We can just make assumptions based on populations that exist now. But here in Hong Kong, we were able to sample 41 of our yellow-crested cockatoos over the course of my PhD. And we sequenced their genomes and we checked, you know, and what we were expecting was that because this population is quite small, 200 individuals isn't that many, and there also isn't, you know, new migrants coming in to join this population. So it's a closed off population. And normally what you would see with a small closed off population is that the genetics is not that diverse and healthy and fit, because simply because there's restricted number of individuals to choose from to mate that are of reproductive age. All those 200 individuals won't be of reproductive age. So we were surprised to see that in Hong Kong, they are actually doing comparatively well, even though they've been here for at least 80 years now, several generations. They exhibited signs in their genetic DNA that they are diverse, which we believe is because the population here is made up of individuals that come from different parts of Indonesia's range, so different islands. And therefore, there are a lot of diverse individuals here in the population meeting each other, mating with each other, and creating quite healthy offspring.
2: That was Dr. Astrid Anderson speaking to Swara Campbell on Backchat.
3: The time is 6:48. You're listening to Hong Kong Today. Still to come, the latest sports and business news. Foreign Minister Wang Yi says China and the US should stay on course towards building a constructive relationship of strategic stability. Wang's remarks come after a phone conversation with US Secretary of State Marco Rubio. Jamie Clark has more.
4: China's top diplomat said consensus reached between President Xi Jinping and his US counterpart Donald Trump during talks in Beijing in May set the direction for bilateral ties over the next 3 years or longer. Wang said the two countries should uphold the spirit of equality, respect and mutual benefit. He added that building a constructive relationship of strategic stability is not a slogan, but requires concrete action. He also called on the US to handle Taiwan-related issues with extra prudence. Both sides agreed that the phone conversation between the two foreign ministers was positive and constructive. They agreed to jointly implement the important consensus reached by the two heads of state and continue to maintain communication in a flexible manner.
5: Jamie Clark. In business news, U.S. stocks have finished slightly lower, with falling technology shares but gains in Meta platforms provided some support, along with comments from U.S. Federal Reserve Chair Kevin Warsh that inflation risks had eased recently. Warsh also said he will stick firmly to the U.S. central bank's 2% inflation target and, quote, disappoint anyone who expects loose monetary policy, despite U.S. President Donald Trump's call for interest rate cuts. The S&P 500 fell 0.2% to 7,483. The Nasdaq fell 0.7% to 26,040, while the Dow was almost flat at 52,305. Brad Bernstein is the managing director of UBS Private Wealth Management.
6: Well, we just closed out the best quarter in 6 years for markets starting July 1. Today is typically a good day for markets, and July is one of the best months of the year historically. I believe the last 14 years, July has been positive, 14 out of 14. What's going on today, I think just a sideways day, not a lot going on. We continue to see oil come down to pre-war levels. And we also had some commentary from Warsh today in Portugal.
5: Stocks got some help from the bond market as U.S. Treasury yields pared their gains following a weaker-than-expected report on U.S. manufacturing.
3: In other news, both the President and Vice President of the United States say discussions with Iran are going well. That's as the two sides held indirect talks in Qatar. Talks have focused on restarting shipping in the Strait of Hormuz and securing a permanent peace deal, as Jamie Clark reports.
7: Well, right now, the technical negotiators...
4: U.S. Vice President J.D. Vance said he couldn't guarantee that Washington wouldn't return to full combat operations in Iran ahead of next month's deadline to make a peace deal. But for now, he said, U.S. President Donald Trump had directed officials to make a deal.
7: Well, I can't commit to anything because obviously it depends on what the Iranians are ultimately going to do. What I can commit to is the president's not going to send our military back in unless he has to, unless there's a clearly defined purpose for it.
4: In Doha, technical talks were focused on commercial shipping in the Strait of Hormuz and would later turn to Tehran's nuclear capabilities, Vance said, adding it's still pretty early, but talks are going well. The discussions are based on a 14-point interim accord signed last month that was meant to halt the war and reopen the strait while setting up 60 days of negotiations for a permanent peace deal. However, the US and Iran have sparred publicly over the meaning of the interim pact. That's led to tit-for-tat military strikes over the past week and left little sign of progress on more complex issues, including on Iran's nuclear program. Trump, who has said removing Iran's highly enriched uranium is a top priority, had this to say on the topic to reporters.
8: Denuclearization of Iran is moving along well. They've had very good meetings.
4: Reuters news agency, citing two senior Iranian sources, reported that Tehran is determined to win international recognition of its control over the Strait of Hormuz and its ability to levy fees on ships entering or leaving the Gulf, even if it has to do so by force. Traffic has partially resumed through the key oil shipping waterway, which handled one-fifth of global oil and liquefied natural gas trade before the war.
5: Jamie Clark. After sweeping victories in New York solidified Socialist Democrats as a major political force, a 29-year-old in Colorado has kept the momentum going by ousting an interesting

0: French Democratic incumbent. Ethiopian-born Melat Kiros defeated longtime Democrat Diana DeJet in Colorado's first congressional district primary race, a symbolic victory for progressives in a liberal district.
1: You know, we've been working slowly and quietly, but steadfastly for the last over 11 months now, and now it's just been exploding. Socialism is more popular than capitalism for voters of this city. But more than anything, what I would explain is that we already have socialism. It's in our streets, it's in our public schools, it's in our fire stations. What we're fighting for is to extend that kind of guarantee and that security into our health care, into our housing, into our child care and our elder care.
2: Scientists say the world's oceans have just experienced their hottest June on record and could set fresh highs in the months ahead as El Niño and climate change drive temperatures even higher. Wallace Wong reports.
3: The European Union's Copernicus Marine Service says global average sea surface temperatures in June were 20.98 degrees Celsius, beating the previous records of 2023 and 2024. The service said the record capped 6 months of near unprecedented ocean warmth in 2026, with prolonged marine heat waves. Average sea temperatures in the first half of the year were just over 20 degrees, slightly below the high set in the same period in 2024. Scientists said the onset of a potentially powerful El Niño weather pattern could boost global heat in the oceans and atmosphere even further in 2026 and into next year.
0: Wallace Wong. And in just a moment, we'll have the latest sports news with Carlos Escueta.
4: No matter if you're at home or in a restaurant or any other public place, keep three rules in mind to control rodents. 1. Cut off rodents' food sources. Clean up rubbish and store away food. 2. Eliminate their hiding places. Discard unused items and fill up rat holes. 3. Block their passages. Install rat guards and seal door gaps to block their way. The Food and Environmental Hygiene Department reminds you to follow the three rules to control rodents.
5: Good morning, Sports News Now with me. I'm Carlos Escueda, and we begin with the World Cup. England are through to the last 16, but qualification didn't come easy. The Three Lions needed two late goals from Harry Kane to secure a 2-1 comeback win over the Democratic Republic of the Congo, setting up a clash with co-host Mexico next Monday morning, Hong Kong time. Damon Young has more.
6: After winning Group L, England had high hopes as they entered the knockout stage on a quest to end a six-decade trophy drought at football's pinnacle tournament. But the Three Lions were given a reality check against DR Congo in Atlanta, going down after just 7 minutes through a sensational goal from Brian Chipenga. England controlled 60% of possession, but struggled to break down their opponent's stubborn defence. They turned to their skipper, Harry Kane, and he duly answered by heading home the equaliser on 75 minutes. The Bayern Munich forward wasn't done yet, firing home a rocket of a strike 11 minutes later to cap a performance for the ages and seal a 2-1 victory. Kane refused to take credit after the match, praising both his team's resilience and DR Congo's valiant performance.
7: Yeah, I'm proud of the group, proud of the boys. We spoke before the game how difficult this game would be. You know, you're coming up against a good team who defend the box really well. They were dangerous in the counter-attack, as we saw in that first kind of 20 minutes of the game. So we had to just kind of grind a win out, and that's where I'm most proud of the boys and myself as well, just to keep the belief, keep getting the ball into the right areas, and, you know, one of us will have our hero moment, and thankfully for me, it was today.
6: By avoiding a major upset, England set up a meeting with co-hosts Mexico in the last 16. They will be facing a hostile crowd in Mexico City next Monday morning, Hong Kong time.
5: Well, Belgium, meanwhile, completed a stunning comeback victory of their own. They scored twice in the final minutes to force extra time against Senegal before converting a controversial penalty on 125 minutes to win 3-2 and advance into the last 16. Turning to tennis now, and big names continue to dominate on day three of Wimbledon. 24-time Grand Slam winner Novak Djokovic and women's top seed Aryna Sabalenka secured straight set wins, though French Open winner Mila Andreeva was sent packing in the biggest upset of the women's draw so far. Defending men's champion Jannik Sinner had little trouble in his straight sets win over Portugal's Nuno Borges, though he acknowledged that there's still plenty of room for improvement.
8: For the first match on grass, having a tough tough opener, and then getting through it was good. It was important to

0: The AI, I managed, you know, the first couple of sets very well in tricky moments. I know that I can, or hopefully I can play a little bit better at times. I know, but hopefully comes match by match and then we see.
1: And finally, there's been yet another blockbuster trade in the NBA world. The Boston Celtics have traded star forward Jaylen Brown to the Philadelphia 76ers, ending his decade-long run with the team. U.S. media reported that Brown is being sent to Philly in exchange for nine-time NBA All-Star Paul George, as well as two first- and second-round draft picks. Brown won an NBA championship with Boston 2 years ago, where he was named Finals MVP. And that's your look at sport.
2: Thanks, Carlos. And the weather forecast for today, mainly cloudy with a few showers, isolated thunderstorms at first, very hot with sunny periods during the day. The maximum temperature will be around 33 degrees and winds will be moderate to fresh east to southeasterly, occasionally strong on high ground. Looking ahead, winds will strengthen and showers will increase gradually. Tomorrow, there will be swells. It will be windy with occasional heavy showers and squally thunderstorms on Saturday as well, and the weather will remain unsettled in the following couple of days. Right now, 29 degrees Celsius, the relative humidity 89%.
3: RTHK, the news at 7 with Wendy Wong. The observatory says it will issue the standby signal number 1 at 7:40 this morning as a tropical depression over the South China Sea continues to intensify. The tropical cyclone is expected to move towards Hainan Island in Babel 1 today and tomorrow, staying at least 400 kilometers away from Hong Kong. The forecaster says local winds will strengthen tomorrow and weather will become unsettled. It says the tropical cyclone is expected to make landfall over the western coast of southern China during the weekend. To overseas, hope of finding more survivors is fading as Venezuela marks a week since twin earthquakes killed nearly 2,300 people. Many survivors are running desperately short on food. The UN's World Food Programme, or WFP, says it is rapidly scaling up operations in the country, aiming to reach 500,000 people in the hardest hit areas. Mariana Gonzalez is the WFP's local communications officer.
4: People who lost everything are in shelters or staying with family and friends. So WFP is working around the clock to get food to them while also supporting the logistics for the wider response. Recovery will be a marathon, not a sprint. Sustained support for the people of Venezuela is critical, and it's exactly what we're doing.
3: As the death toll mounted, Venezuela's interim president, Delcy Rodriguez, declared 7 days of national mourning. Venezuelan citizens and volunteer rescue crews have criticized the government's response to the earthquake as slow and inadequate. They also say there is a lack of heavy machinery to lift rubble from collapsed buildings and search for survivors. Alexander Delgado is one of the volunteers who have been clearing debris for the past week, using little more than shovels, ropes and their bare hands.
5: We've ended up organizing a civilian task force. Everyone is doing their part toward the main goal, as I told you before, that life takes precedence over everything else. We're waiting for the state's heavy machinery, and we haven't actually seen it here at Los Cocos Beach. We haven't seen the heavy machinery, the machines that can lift tons and move the slabs as easily as a feather. We're waiting for that as soon as possible, because every minute counts for those people who are down there under the rubble, waiting to be freed from it.
3: New York City Mayor Zohran Mamdani says the city has activated its heat emergency plan ahead of a very hot 4th of July weekend as Americans mark the nation's 250th anniversary. He said hundreds of cooling centers have opened and outreach workers will be sent to check on homeless people and others in need. He urged residents and visitors to stay prepared.
6: We are taking every precaution to ensure New Yorkers have somewhere they can stay cool during this period of extreme weather. I have activated the city's heat emergency plan, and we will issue targeted warnings through our city's advanced warning system to protect vulnerable New Yorkers. The city has opened hundreds of cooling centers across the five boroughs. We have also launched a fleet of more than a dozen cool vans where New Yorkers can access medical care and resources like water, electrolytes, sunscreen, as well as meals.
3: U.S. President Donald Trump has defended earning more than $1 billion from his family's crypto

0: cryptocurrency activities last year, saying everybody's profiting from his time in power. He rejected criticism that he was using his presidency to enrich himself, adding that his earnings were placed in blind trusts to ensure he could not influence government policy for personal gain.
1: I don't get involved in my personal. We have funds that run my money. And I purposely, I never speak to any of the people that run the money. But they're at big institutions, and they invest in whatever they invest in. You know why I'm profiting? Because the stock market's going up. Everybody's profiting.
0: Back locally, a think tank says Hong Kong should fully transform itself into a super value adder to help support national development in the next 5 years. Ray Poon, research director from POD Research Institute, said the SAR is not too far away from helping transform the nation's technological breakthroughs into globally trusted, commercially viable services. He said the city could focus on so-called frontier technology.
2: To make a case, Hong Kong can extract raw satellite data and turn them into maritime compliance, for example, such as tracking dark vessels. So it's one case. And we also develop our smart city and healthcare AI models using our dense urban environment and create a digital twin for all kinds of testing and make it the AI governance prototype for Asia.
0: The news from RTHK.
3: Thanks to Wendy Wong in our newsroom. You're listening to Hong Kong Today with myself, Todd Harding, and Ben Che. Still to come, Xi Jinping says the Communist Party of China always stands on the right side of history and on the side of human progress as the party marks its 105th anniversary in Beijing.
4: A Hong Kong think tank says the city isn't too far away from transforming the nation's technological breakthroughs into globally trusted services.
3: And police in South Africa arrest over 900 people in nationwide anti-immigration protests.
4: The General Secretary of the Communist Party of China Central Committee, Xi Jinping, says China has been recognized as a builder of world peace and a defender of international order. Xi, who is also China's president, was addressing a gathering in Beijing to mark the 105th anniversary of the party. He spoke through an interpreter.
5: The party always stands on the right side of history and stand on the side of human progress, and with its tireless endeavor has profoundly changed the trajectory and dynamics of the world. Today, the party is leading the people in advancing Chinese modernization, creating a new form of human advancement, and expanding the pathway of developing countries toward modernization.
3: Xi also said long-term prosperity and stability in Hong Kong and Macau are essential for national rejuvenation. He said one country, two systems would be resolutely implemented and that Beijing would ensure that the SARs are effectively governed and that it would support their integration into the nation's overall development.
4: Chief Executive John Lee says Hong Kong will hold activities to mark the 105th anniversary of the founding of the Communist Party of China. These will focus on national achievements, such as in the field of aerospace and green transformation. The chief executive was speaking at a launch ceremony.
6: Under the leadership of the Communist Party of China, the central government has always cared for and given strong support to Hong Kong. From the enactment of the Hong Kong National Security Law, the improvement of the electoral system, implementation of the Patriots Administering Hong Kong Principle, to Lai Kai-ying's participation in the National Space Project, and the deepened connection between Hong Kong and the mainland, all these reflect the country's care and support.
3: John Lee also says Hong Kong's first five-year blueprint will guide the way for the SAR's development and that the government will work full speed to complete the plan. He was speaking in an address to mark Hong Kong's SAR Establishment Day.
6: Hong Kong's five-year plan is taken as a vital step towards ensuring economic and social advancement, as an important vehicle for pursuing the vision of people-oriented governance. It covers a wide range of areas concerning people's livelihood and well-being, including the economy, infrastructure, healthcare, education, housing, and so on. we will actively integrate into and serve the overall national development through further reinforcing and enhancing Hong Kong's status as a premier international hub in finance, shipping, trade and innovation and technology.
4: Sources say lawmaker William Wong was arrested on suspicion of drink driving on Monday. It is believed that the 66-year-old lost control of his vehicle and collided with two cars parked in an outdoor car park at the Chinese University of Hong Kong. Sources say he failed to pass the screening breath test. No one was injured.
3: Writing on social media, Wong has apologized over the incident, which he said sparked public debate and caused inconvenience to the Legislative Council, the university, as well as various sectors. He said he will fully cooperate with the investigation work by the police and relevant government departments.
4: A local think tank says Hong Kong should fully transform itself into a super value adder to help support national development in the next 5 years. Ray Poon, research director from POD Research Institute, said the SAR is not too far away from helping to transform the nation's technological breakthroughs completely into globally trusted commercially viable services. He also told Janice Lowe that the SAR government has adopted an innovative approach in the consultation document for its inaugural five-year plan.
2: I believe it's a very innovative attempt to align Hong Kong's future development with the national's 15th five-year plan. So the consultation paper is comprehensive in the sense that it covers six areas and open to the public to provide their opinion. So I appreciate the government's effort. And this is the first attempt, so we can give it a more anticipation and see how the government lead us in the future 5 years.
7: So Hong Kong has been both a super connector as well as a super value adder in the past few years. In your proposal, you mentioned that the SAR's future hinges on its evolution into a super value adder. So from your point of view, how far is Hong Kong from fully being transformed into a super value adder?
2: I believe Hong Kong has a lot of fundamental raw capacity. So we are not too far away. However, there might be several years behind what our regional competitors are doing. To take talent, for example, we have all the strength. We have a lot of institutional capacity. We boast our world-class universities. We have excellent IP protection. We have our common law heritage. And crucially, our population is technologically ready. So we rank first globally on the attitude towards adaptation of technology, so it's excellent. However, compared with our regional competitors, like Singapore, they have been building their AI capacity in the past decade, such as a smart nation architecture and also an AI testing framework. So arguably, we are maybe 5 to 8 years behind them.
7: If Hong Kong is going to fully transform itself into a super value adder, what industries do you think it should focus on?
2: If I may suggest, I believe there are some frontier technology sectors that we can focus on. For example, the space economy. In fact, over 90% of the commercial value of the space economy is on the ground. So it's services rather than building rockets or launching rockets. To make a case, Hong Kong can extract raw satellite data and turn them into maritime compliance, for example, such as tracking dark vessels. So it's one case. And we also develop our smart city and healthcare AI models using our dense urban environment and create a digital twin for all kinds of testing and make it the AI governance prototype for Asia.
7: What challenges do you think the city face in fully transforming itself into a super value adder to create what you've proposed, high margin downstream services?
2: I think a lot of government policy have been separated in various policy areas, such as education, technology and AI capacity, all are governed by distinct bureaus. So one thing is that we try to break these silos into an integrated INT development. Take human capacity and talent acquisition pipeline, for example. We have a lot of attempts from our government, such as the Top Talent Pass scheme, but it's anchored highly towards the global ranking of the top 100 universities, and they are dominated by the Western Bloc. There are a lot of other places in the world that merit our attention, such as our Asian partners, Vietnam.

0: Myanmar are one of the greatest trade partners with us, but they have no representative in those leading tables, and they also zero representative from any African country. So human capital is a huge part of deficit here.
1: So the government has also proposed to increase the supply of housing and economic land by, in the next 5 years, providing 1 million square meters of economic floor space to serve as a vehicle for high value-added industries. So to what extent do you think this is sufficient?
0: I think it is great that the floor space shows the government's determination in attracting more highly value-added sectors and companies. But what we are also considering is not merely the floor space, but whether there's an ecosystem to attract all these companies to enter in this area. So for companies, big or small, they look at the profit and the development, the growth possibilities. So we have to create an ecosystem that they think doing business in Hong Kong is a good thing for them. We are not only selling or providing land space, we are also providing the entire package so that doing business in Hong Kong is not merely a rental thing. But the actual product is about institutional trust. The world trust products and services coming out of Hong Kong, and so that we can provide more globally bankable, legally enforceable, and also commercially trusted services.
2: That was researcher Ray Poon of POD Research Institute speaking to Janice Lowe.
3: Time is 7:15. You're listening to Hong Kong Today. Turning overseas, Mexico says it believes its differences with the United States in the negotiations over a free trade agreement, which also includes Canada, can still be resolved, despite Washington's refusal to extend it for another 16 years. In a press conference, Mexican Secretary of Economy Marcelo Ebrard said he didn't see any difference that was too substantial to not be resolved. He also noted Washington's pending complaints over the agreement have dropped to 14 compared to 54 last year. Known as USMCA, the pact entered into force in July 2020 and replaced the North America Free Trade Agreement. The Trump administration said back then the new agreement would create more balanced reciprocal trade supporting jobs for Americans.
2: South African police say they have arrested more than 900 people during nationwide anti-migrant protests on Tuesday. Officials say the demonstrations were mostly peaceful, but descended into violence at some locations, as Jamie Clark reports.
4: Ransacked shelves and discarded packaging were all that remained inside several shops near the port city of Durban on Wednesday. They were looted during protests demanding that undocumented foreign nationals leave South Africa. Several thousand people marched across the country on Tuesday after a weeks-long campaign led by fringe groups for illegal migrants to go home by the 30th of June. That push had already led thousands to flee. Tebelo Mosikili, a deputy national police commissioner, told a press conference that of the 120 marches that took place on Tuesday, 108 were peaceful, while 12 needed law enforcement to intervene due to unrest.
5: Focusing on the marches, for some, policing continued to happen, hence the total of more than 900 persons that were arrested. Some were arrested for public violence, some for harbouring illegal immigrants in terms of Migration Act, some for business robbery.
4: Fearful of a repeat of unrest 5 years ago, when around 350 people were killed, the government imposed major security for Tuesday's marches. It was the first coordinated nationwide day of demonstrations in weeks of protests against illegal migrants who were accused by protest groups of taking work from locals. Growing security fears have prompted several governments, including Ghana, Mozambique and Liberia, to evacuate their citizens from South Africa. While most of those repatriated are Malawians, thousands who had gathered at a temporary camp in Durban were transferred to a holding area more than 1,000 kilometres away near South Africa's border with Zimbabwe.
3: Jamie Clark. 1 week after a pair of powerful quakes struck Venezuela, residents of the capital Caracas are still grappling with fear, grief and uncertainty. The June 24th earthquakes were the worst the South American nation has experienced in a century, killing almost 2,300 people, with tens of thousands still reported missing.

0: Since the very first day, we've been sleeping outside because we're still very shaken up. We're afraid to go back up to our apartments. People see us sleeping on the street. We're not out there because we want to be. It's not like that. That moment, the earthquake was absolutely horrible for us.
1: I feel bad because we're Venezuelans. We have to support one another. It's sad to see people lose their lives like that, and I saw a lot of dead people. I came back. I couldn't take it anymore, but we have to thank God that we're still alive.
2: Hope of finding more survivors is fading, while many who lived through the disaster are now running out on food. Venezuela's interim president, Delcy Rodriguez, has declared 7 days of mourning, saying the country's soul is torn apart by the human losses.
3: The sports and celebrity worlds will unite this Friday when pop singer Taylor Swift and NFL star Travis Kelce marry in an all-night affair at Madison Square Garden in New York. Swift and Kelce, both 36, have released no details about the ceremony and are requiring guests to sign a non-disclosure agreement. Despite the secrecy, some New Yorkers are questioning their choice of such a public venue.
4: My first thought is like, why Madison Square Garden? Why does everybody need to know? Like, I don't know, if I was a celebrity as big as them, then I would want a more private wedding. And I feel like if releasing that it's at Madison Square Garden, they know that it's gonna be a big event. They know that people are gonna wanna get in. And I'm just like, it just feels like, why are they marketing their relationship?
5: It should be private, you know? Like, everyone to see it, it's just like, for me, if I had a wedding, out in the open, I would be so embarrassed.
2: Back here in Hong Kong, M+ Museum representatives say their new exhibition currently running will have visitors appreciate everyday objects in a whole new way. The museum recently opened a new interactive, family-friendly exhibition that has hands-on games and an immersive audio-visual environment. Suara Campbell spoke to senior curator Iko Yokoyama and associate director Kerry Ryan to learn more about the exhibition titled The Design Ah! Experience the Wonder of Everyday Design on RTHK's Backchat program.
6: It's so many highlights, it's very difficult to pick, but maybe my highlight is Do It. It's a highly interactive and engaging exhibition, but it's very sophisticated at the same time. So it's kind of the message goes directly to you, and Do It is something by you playing with your body. It comes to the essence of the exhibition, I think it comes very directly.
7: And Kerry, as this exhibition features everyday ordinary objects, what makes it stand out and worth seeing? Why should visitors engage with this experience and be excited about seeing ordinary items?
8: I think what is really different and meaningful about this exhibition is that it invites participation in many ways. So it's both hands-on, doing actions and moving your body, but also triggering your mind. So even though there are static objects, they often require you to do some thinking or thinking differently. And I think that's sort of the magic. It's both of those things. So it's very playful. There's very different games. There's interactives. And even the language is playful. So even if you're just looking through and walking and just reading, like some people prefer to do in an exhibition, they'll actually have a laugh, or they'll get a joke, or there's some interesting ideas that will make them think differently. And I think it will help them to gain appreciation of their everyday objects in a new way, because it helps you to see them in surprising ways that you hadn't thought of before. You're interacting them with new ways. You're being asked to kind of think about them differently. So hopefully they'll not take their objects for granted, but actually appreciate them for what they bring to their lives and the actions that they do with them every day. And I think, so one of the things I was thinking about is there's an experience called Toss, where you try and throw a rubbish bag into a bin in the air, and it just gives you such a sense of joy, which you don't often get in an exhibition, but at the same time, you're handling a daily object, you're handling a bag of trash. So that's something people will do every day, but this is actually a joyful experience of it. So it really shifts your perspective and makes you think just a little bit differently.
7: So how exactly does this enable visitors to learn through play? What are they learning, and what is the biggest thing you want them to take away from this experience, and how do you hope that it will impact them?
8: So I think the concept of learning through play is something that I've thought about my whole career, and it's very, very important to especially child development. They learn social skills, cooperation, negotiation, empathy, patience, creativity, imagination, It allows you to explore the possibility of trial and error, self-confidence, and really what they're doing is learning through observation as well. So playing is about seeing what happens when you do something. And then if you kind of bring adults into that mix, adults actually get surprised at how their children play because they don't often observe them in that daily interaction. And on the flip side, kids also see how adults can play, because while this show is sort of designed for children in mind, it's actually not childish. It's actually brings in so many elements of play that adults really enjoy. And so you can actually see when you visit the exhibition, it's an experience that both ends of that spectrum will find something from. And I can't wait to see kids laughing at their parents or finding that moment where they're like, I had no idea my dad could be so funny, because that happens in this exhibition. So that's a really special opportunity. And I think what we want audiences to take away, and I've been thinking about this, is that our actions are part of a larger society and its ecosystem. So hopefully when they leave, they're sort of paying attention to the world around them in a different way. So the next time they go and cross a crosswalk, they're thinking about the steps they took inside the exhibition, which kind of challenged them to think about how their body moves in space and how they remember what's around them every day in a new and different way, especially when people are so focused on their screens. Hopefully this kind of takes them out and puts them back in the universe in a more embodied, observational way.
7: Eco, what was it like curating the exhibition to relate to Hong Kong audiences and experiences? Were there any challenges when adapting it from the Japanese edition? How did you ensure that you maintained the essence of the original design exhibition while tailoring it to fit the Hong Kong context?
6: The beginning of adapting this exhibition to Hong Kong local, that was from the day one. It's both interest from the Tokyo team and our Empress team. But we kicked off from a workshop. So we invited the, including Taku Sato, the director. We were in Hong Kong spending 3 days. We started walking, go to the stationery shop. We go to the supermarket. We went to Cha Chan Ten and eating French toast and eating beef noodle. Just observing as we inviting the audience to do at the exhibition. So through that observation, and then also mixed with our team and their team, chatting, and then through that, then the Taku start to discover something what is similar, what is something very unique to the local character. So that's a very carefully we are finding to, you know, without exaggerating, this is not about here, you look at this is Hong Kong design is here.
3: And in just a moment, Carlos Escueta will be back with a roundup of sports right after this.
9: The Commission on Poverty has released the report on impact of targeted poverty alleviation strategy in Hong Kong. 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Targeted poverty alleviation projects support specific groups. 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Collaborate for greater impact. 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
10: Good morning, Sports News Now with me. I'm Carlos Escueda, and we begin with the World Cup, and England are through to the last 16, but qualification didn't come easy. The Three Lions needed two late goals from Harry Kane to secure a 2-1 comeback win over the Democratic Republic of the Congo, setting up a clash with co-host Mexico next Monday morning Hong Kong time. Raymond Young has more.
11: After winning Group L, England had high hopes as they entered the knockout stage on a quest to end a six-decade trophy drought at football's pinnacle tournament. But the Three Lions were given a reality check against DR Congo in Atlanta, going down after just 7 minutes through a sensational goal from Brian Chipenga. England controlled 60% of possession, but struggled to break down their opponent's stubborn defence. They turned to their skipper, Harry Kane, and he duly answered by heading home the equaliser on 75 minutes. The Bayern Munich forward wasn't done yet, firing home a rocket of a strike 11 minutes later to cap a performance for the ages and seal a 2-1 victory. Kane refused to take credit after the match, praising both his team's resilience and DR Congo's valiant performance.
12: Yeah, I'm proud of the group, proud of the boys. We spoke before the game how difficult this game would be. You know, you're coming up against a good team who defend the box really well. They were dangerous in the counter-attack, as we saw in that first kind of 20 minutes of the game. So we had to just kind of grind a win out, and that's where I'm most proud of the boys and myself as well, just to keep the belief, keep getting the ball into the right areas, and, you know, one of us will have our hero moment, and thankfully for me, it was today.
11: By avoiding a major upset, England set up a meeting with co-hosts Mexico in the last 16. They will be facing a hostile crowd in Mexico City next Monday morning, Hong Kong time.
10: Well, Belgium, meanwhile, completed a stunning comeback victory of their own. They scored twice in the final minutes to force extra time against Senegal before converting on a controversial penalty on 125 minutes to win 3-2 and advance into the round of 16. That's your look at sport.
3: Thanks, Carlos. And the weather forecast for today, mainly cloudy with a few showers. Isolated thunderstorms at first, very hot with sunny periods during the day. The maximum temperature will be around 33 degrees. Winds will be moderate to fresh east to southeasterly, occasionally strong on high ground. Looking ahead, winds will strengthen and showers will increase gradually tomorrow. There will be swells. It's going to be windy with occasional heavy showers and squally thunderstorms on Saturday, and the weather will remain unsettled in the following couple of days. Right now, 29 degrees Celsius, with the relative humidity standing at 88%. And let's cross over to the newsroom now for a look at some other news headlines.
13: It's 7:30, I'm Wendy Wong. The observatory says it will issue the standby signal number 1 at 7:40 this morning as a tropical depression over the South China Sea continues to intensify. The tropical cyclone is expected to move towards Hainan Island and Beibu Wan today and tomorrow, staying at least 400 kilometers away from Hong Kong. Hope of finding more survivors is fading as Venezuela marks a week since twin earthquakes killed nearly 2,300 people. Many survivors are running desperately short on food. The UN's World Food Programme, or WFP, says it is rapidly scaling up operations in the country, aiming to reach 500,000 people in the hardest hit areas. Marianela Gonzalez is the WFP's local communications officer.
14: People who lost everything are in shelters or staying with family and friends. So WFP is working around the clock to get food to them while also supporting the logistics for the wider response. Recovery will be a marathon, not a sprint. Sustained support for the people of Venezuela is critical, and it's exactly what we're doing.
13: New York City Mayor Zora Mamdani says the city has activated its heat emergency plan ahead of a very hot 4th of July weekend as Americans mark the nation's 250th anniversary. He said hundreds of cooling centers have opened and outreach workers will be sent to check on homeless people and others in need. He urged residents and visitors to stay prepared.
15: We are taking every precaution to ensure New Yorkers have somewhere they can stay cool during this period of extreme weather. I have activated the city's heat emergency plan, and we will issue targeted warnings through our city's advanced warning system to protect vulnerable New Yorkers. The city has opened hundreds of cooling centers across the five boroughs. We have also launched a fleet of more than a dozen cool vans where New Yorkers can access medical care and resources like water, electrolytes, sunscreen, as well as meals.
13: Back locally, a think tank says Hong Kong should fully transform itself into a super value adder to help support national development in the next 5 years. Ray Poon, research director from the POD Research Institute, said the SAR is not too far away from helping transform the nation's technological breakthroughs into globally trusted, commercially viable services. He said the city should focus on so-called frontier technology.
16: To make a case, Hong Kong can extract raw satellite data and turn them into maritime compliance, for example, such as tracking dark vessels, which is one case. And we also develop our smart city and healthcare AI models using our dense urban environment and create a digital twin for all kinds of testing and make it the AI governance prototype for Asia.
13: The news from RTHK.
3: Thank you. Thanks to Wendy Wong in our newsroom. You're listening to Hong Kong Today with me, Ben Che and Todd Harding. The headlines this morning, President Xi Jinping says that the nation is on the right path of great rejuvenation as the Communist Party celebrates its 105th anniversary.
17: Chief Executive John Lee hints at targeted measures in his upcoming policy address, which he says would also align with Hong Kong's first five-year plan.
3: Lawmaker and associate

0: Wallace Wong reports.
1: 中华民族伟大复兴势不可挡。
2: Addressing a gathering in the Great Hall of the People in Beijing, Xi said the Communist Party of China has led the Chinese people in writing the most magnificent epic in the millennia-long history of the nation through unremitting endeavors. The president, who's also the general secretary of the party's central committee, said the endeavors over the past 105 years have not only fundamentally transformed the future of the Chinese people, but also opened up the right path for achieving the great rejuvenation of the Chinese nation and demonstrated the strong vitality of Marxism. Xi said they have also produced a profound influence on the course of world history and made the party a powerful communist party.
3: The party always stands on the right side of history and stands on the side of human progress, and with its tireless endeavor has profoundly changed the trajectory and dynamics of the world. Today, the party is leading the people in advancing Chinese modernization, creating a new form of human advancement, and expanding the pathway of developing countries toward modernization.
2: Xi, who's also chairman of the Central Military Commission, stressed upholding absolute party leadership over the People's Armed Forces. He called for efforts to achieve the goals for the centenary of the PLA in 2027 and elevate the military to world-class standards at a faster pace. Xi also stressed the need to resolutely safeguard China's sovereignty, security, and development interests and make greater contributions to safeguarding world peace and development. On Hong Kong and Macau, he said promoting the long-term prosperity and stability in the two SARs is essential for realizing national rejuvenation. He added that resolving the Taiwan question and realizing China's complete reunification is a historic mission and an unshakable commitment for the party. He pledged resolute actions to fight secessionists seeking so-called Taiwan independence, oppose external interference, and advance national reunification. On the anniversary of the party, Xi conferred the July 1st medal, the party's highest honor, on model members.
4: Here in Hong Kong, Chief Executive John Lee says the SAR will hold a series of activities to celebrate the 105th anniversary of the founding of the Communist Party of China. Here's Wallace Wong again.
2: At the launch ceremony of the activities, the CE said they include events themed around the country's aerospace accomplishments and green transformation, aimed at enhancing people's awareness of key national achievements. Lee said the country has offered a foundation for Hong Kong's continued prosperity and development.
5: Under the leadership of the Communist Party of China, the central government has always cared for and given strong support to Hong Kong. From the enactment of the Hong Kong National Security Law, the improvement of the electoral system, implementation of the Patriots Administering Hong Kong Principle, to Lai Kai-ying's participation in the National Space Project, and the deepened connection between Hong Kong and the mainland, all these reflect the country's care and support.
2: The CE stressed that Hong Kong enjoys unique advantages under the One Country, Two Systems principle. The director of Beijing's liaison office, Zhou Ji, said the country has high expectations of Hong Kong and believes it has a bright future. Tam Yuchong, consultant of the Chinese Association of Hong Kong and Macau Studies, said it is of great importance that people understand the party and that the SAR should step up public educational efforts in the future.
0: Wallace Wong. John Lee says Hong Kong's first five-year plan will serve as the guide for the city's development. The chief executive made the remarks in an address marking the 29th anniversary of the establishment of the SAR. Here's Janice Low.
6: At a ceremony celebrating the anniversary, the chief executive said the government would work at full speed to complete the city's first five-year plan. John Lee said the annual policy address would align with a blueprint, roll out measures based on the year's actual situation, and set specific targets.
5: Hong Kong's five-year plan is taken as a vital step towards ensuring economic and social advancement, as an important vehicle for pursuing the vision of people-oriented governance. It covers a wide range of areas concerning people's livelihood and well-being.

0: including the economy, infrastructure, healthcare, education, housing, and so on. We will actively integrate into and serve the overall national development through further reinforcing and enhancing Hong Kong's status as a premier international hub in finance, shipping, trade, and innovation and technology.
1: Lee said that another focus of the government's work would be fast-tracking the development of the northern metropolis, adding that the site has progressed from the blueprint phase to maturity. He said the northern metropolis will mark a breakthrough for Hong Kong's development as it embodies the vision of integrating industries, technology, and a university town, and creating an environment ideal for living, working, and traveling. The CE added the government will continue to improve people's livelihoods, provide young people with greater prospects, and enhance care for the elderly. He noted that the nation's vibrancy and prosperity have always been Hong Kong's strongest backing and expressed confidence that the SAR will open up a brighter future by riding the wave of the nation's development. Zhou Ji, the director of Beijing's liaison office in Hong Kong, Dong Jingwei, the head of Beijing's office for safeguarding national security in the SAR, and Cui Jianchun, the commissioner of the Ministry of Foreign Affairs in Hong Kong, were among those attending the ceremony. Earlier in the day, a flag-raising ceremony was held at Golden Bohemia Square in Wan Chai to mark the anniversary. The national flag and the Hong Kong SAR flag were raised at 8 a.m. Those in attendance included the chief executive, former CE and CPPCC vice chairman C.Y. Leung, as well as other former Hong Kong leaders Donald Zhang and Carrie Lam. Flag-raising ceremonies were also held at the Office of the Commissioner of Foreign Affairs in Hong Kong and at Beijing's Liaison Office in Hong Kong.
2: Many people were out and about yesterday taking advantage of various discounts and free offers marking the SAR's anniversary. Here's Janice Lowe again.
1: Long queues formed at some restaurant chains as more than 3,400 eateries offered special discounts of up to 29%. At one outlet, a customer surnamed Chang told RTHK that he will take the chance to splurge on items he rarely orders. He was asked how much he planned to spend.
3: I think over $100 for breakfast. I will order items that I rarely order, special drinks. I think the atmosphere was really good. I am very happy. It felt like everyone was celebrating together.
1: A representative for the restaurant said it's the fourth consecutive year that it has offered 29% off on all orders on July 1st. He said it wasn't aimed at boosting revenue, but to celebrate the SAR Establishment Day and express gratitude to customers for their long-term support. He also said the eatery has deployed more manpower and prepared more supplies to meet an expected increase in demand for the day. Besides restaurants, public transport was also busy, with the tram and several ferry routes offering free services. A woman surnamed Ng took a ferry in Tsim Sha Tsui with her son.
4: We are taking a few types of public transport. We'll cross the harbor for the tram. People seem more eager to go out and shop. The streets were bustling and the atmosphere was better than usual.
1: Railway operator MTR gave away 71,000 e-single journey tickets through a lucky draw, while attractions such as Ngongping 360 and Peak Tram offered discounts on rides. A number of facilities under the Leisure and Cultural Services Department were also available free of charge.
5: Janice Lowe. Lawmaker William Wong has apologized after he was being linked to a traffic accident on the Chinese University campus on Monday night. Sources say Wong, who's associate dean of the Faculty of Engineering at the university, was arrested on suspicion of drink driving. Tina Lowe reports.
6: Wong's vehicle is said to have hit two cars parked at an outdoor campus car park. The 66-year-old reportedly returned to a university staff residence after the accident and failed to pass a breathalyzer test when police officers arrived on campus to investigate the case. No one is believed to have been injured. The case was classified as traffic accident, careless driving, failing to stop and report after an accident, as well as drink driving. Offices at the New Territories South Regional Headquarters are following up on the case. Writing on social media, Wong said the incident has sparked public debate and caused inconvenience to the Legislative Council, the university, as well as various sectors. He said he will fully cooperate with the investigation by the police and relevant government departments.
2: Tina Lowe. LegCo will speed up its review of local legislation of the new Hwanggang port so that the upgraded checkpoint with a co-location arrangement can come into service as soon as possible. That's according to LegCo President and MPC Standing Committee member Starry Lee, who added that the new port would shorten clearance time to around 5 minutes, facilitating Hong Kong's integration into national development.
7: There should be at least 4 steps before the port officially commences service, including a relevant decision to be made by the State Council, local legislation, a trial run, and finally, announcement of the official opening date. Regarding local legislation, I understand that the SAR government attaches great importance to the issue and will table the relevant bill to the LegCo as soon as possible. The legislature also has a consensus, as people are looking forward to the commencement of the Hwanggang port.
5: The time is now 7:44. You're listening to Hong Kong Today. Foreign Minister Wang Yi says China and the U.S. should stay on course towards building a constructive relationship of strategic stability. Wang's remarks come after a phone conversation with the U.S. Secretary of State Marco Rubio. Jamie Clark has more.
8: China's top diplomat said consensus reached between President Xi Jinping and his US counterpart Donald Trump during talks in Beijing in May set the direction for bilateral ties over the next 3 years or longer. Wang said the two countries should uphold the spirit of equality, respect, and mutual benefit. He added that building a constructive relationship of strategic stability is not a slogan, but requires concrete action. He also called on the US to handle Taiwan-related issues with extra prudence. Both sides agreed that the phone conversation between the two foreign ministers was positive and constructive. They agreed to jointly implement the important consensus reached by the two heads of state and continue to maintain communication in a flexible manner.
2: Jamie Clark. Business news now. US stocks have finished slightly lower with falling technology shares, but gains in Meta Platforms provided some support, along with comments from US Federal Reserve Chair Kevin Warsh that inflation risks had eased recently. Warsh also said that he will stick firmly to the US Central Bank's 2% inflation target and, quote, disappoint anyone who expects loose monetary policy, despite US President Donald Trump's call for interest rate cuts. The S&P 500 fell 0.2% to 7,483. The Nasdaq fell 0.7% to 26,040, while the Dow was almost flat at 52,305. Brad Bernstein is the Managing Director of UBS Private Wealth Management.
9: Well, we just closed out the best quarter in 6 years for markets starting July 1. Today is typically a good day for markets, and July is one of the best months of the year historically. I believe the last 14 years, July has been positive, 14 out of 14. What's going on today, I think just a sideways day, not a lot going on. We continue to see oil come down to pre-war levels. And we also had some commentary from Warsh today in Portugal.
2: Stocks got some help from the bond market as U.S. Treasury yields pared their gains following a weaker-than-expected report on U.S. manufacturing.
5: In other news, both the president and vice president of the United States say discussions with Iran are going well. That's as the two sides held indirect talks in Qatar. Talks have focused on restarting shipping in the Strait of Hormuz and securing a permanent peace deal, as Jamie Clark reports.
10: Well, right now, the technical negotiators...
8: U.S. Vice President J.D. Vance said he couldn't guarantee that Washington wouldn't return to full combat operations in Iran ahead of next month's deadline to make a peace deal. But for now, he said, U.S. President Donald Trump had directed officials to make a deal.
10: Well, I can't commit to anything because obviously it depends on what the Iranians are ultimately going to do. What I can commit to is the president's not going to send our military back in unless he has to, unless there's a clearly defined purpose for it.
8: In Doha, technical talks were focused on commercial shipping in the Strait of Hormuz and would later turn to Tehran's nuclear capabilities, Vance said, adding it's still pretty early, but talks are going well. The discussions are based on a 14-point interim accord signed last month that was meant to halt the war and reopen the strait while setting up 60 days of negotiations for a permanent peace deal. However, the US and Iran have sparred publicly over the meaning of the interim pact. That's led to tit-for-tat military strikes over the past week and left little sign of progress on more complex issues, including on Iran's nuclear program. Trump, who has said removing Iran's highly enriched uranium is a top priority, had this to say on the topic to reporters.
11: Denuclearization of Iran is moving along well. They've had very good meetings.
8: Reuters news agency, citing two senior Iranian sources, reported that Tehran is determined to win international recognition of its control over the Strait of Hormuz and its ability to levy fees on ships entering or leaving the Gulf, even if it has to do so by force. Traffic has partially resumed through the key oil shipping waterway, which handled one-fifth of global oil and liquefied natural gas trade before the war.
2: Jamie Clark. New York City has activated its heat emergency plan ahead of what could be its hottest 4th of July since 2010. Mayor Zohran Mamdani said hundreds of cooling centres had opened across the city, along with more than a dozen so-called cool vans offering medical care, water, sunscreen and meals.
12: In addition to the more than 200 cooling centres and the cool vans, we are also increasing the number of outreach workers to 600 workers who will be working across the city. And what they will be doing is conducting direct outreach to homeless New Yorkers and any New Yorker in need. For the first time in our city's recent history, we will also be dispatching professionals to check in on older New Yorkers in need of any attention. Whatever your plans this holiday, please make sure that you take breaks, you stay indoors when you can, you pack water, you stay hydrated, you stay safe, cool, and prepared.
2: Record-breaking temperatures have spread to the eastern United States, putting 46 million people under heat warnings, expected to last into the weekend, when Americans mark the nation's 250th anniversary. Authorities are also on high alert as two World Cup games are scheduled in Philadelphia and New Jersey tomorrow.
5: Meanwhile, scientists say the world's oceans just experienced their hottest June on record and could set fresh highs in the months ahead, as El Niño and climate change drive temperatures even higher. Wallace Wong reports.
4: The European Union's Copernicus Marine Service says global average sea surface temperatures in June were 20.98 degrees Celsius, beating the previous records of 2023 and 2024. The service said the record capped 6 months of near unprecedented ocean warmth in 2026, with prolonged marine heat waves. Average sea temperatures in the first half of the year were just over 20 degrees, slightly below the high set in the same period in 2024. Scientists said the onset of a potentially powerful El Niño weather pattern could boost global heat in the oceans and atmosphere even further in 2026 and into next year.
2: Wallace Wong. A researcher at the University of Hong Kong says the city's yellow-crested cockatoo is one of the species' largest cohesive populations to remain on the planet. Although the critically endangered bird isn't native to Hong Kong, a new study has found that it has an unexpectedly high genetic diversity and could serve as a genetic reservoir for the species. Dr. Astrid Anderson, who led the study, spoke to Swara Campbell on RTHK's Backchat programme about their conservation project, including the installation of artificial nest boxes at local schools.
13: The yellow-crested cockatoos, Cacatua sulfurea is the technical Latin name, they are found in Indonesia, mostly on the western side of Indonesia, so the archipelago there. And they are not to be confused with the Australian sulfur-crested cockatoos. They are found in Australia. They look very similar. They're white with a yellow crest as well. But they are twice the size in Australia. They have different behaviours. They have different DNA. They're a different species. But a lot of people in Hong Kong, I think, are confused about that. They think that we have the Australian sulfur-crested cockatoo here. But that's incorrect. We have the Indonesian yellow-crested cockatoo in Hong Kong. And this species is critically endangered, unlike the Australian one, which is very common, seen everywhere, raiding bins, etc. But it's very special, the situation we have in Hong Kong, because we have one of the largest remaining cohesive populations for this species on the planet. So although in Indonesia there are estimated to be between 1,500 to 2,000 yellow-crested cockatoos, they're spread out on all these islands and little pockets here and there remaining, because they've basically been overexploited for the pet trade. Actually, in the 1980s, Indonesia legally exported over 80,000 of these yellow-crested cockatoos internationally for the pet trade before it then became illegal, and now illegal trade does continue, sadly. So they're still poaching, they're still smuggling, and they also face the usual, you know, habitat loss issues and climate change threats as well. So the population in Hong Kong that we have, which is around 200 individuals, is relatively safe and is doing quite well. I mean, they have some issues. They can't find places to reproduce because there are not that many large and old trees that they need to reproduce. They reproduce in the cavities as opposed to making nests. But they are all right. They're stable. So outside of Indonesia and Hong Kong, there is a very small population in Singapore of about 10 individuals. And that's what I know. Someone was also telling me that there's a small population in Bali, which is outside of their natural range in Indonesia. There probably are few small populations here and there, maybe, but the one that we have in Hong Kong is certainly the largest and most significant outside of the natural range.
5: That was Dr. Astrid Anderson speaking to Swara Campbell on Backchat. And Carlos Escueta will be back with a final look at the latest sporting action in just a moment.
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16: Morning Sports News Now with me, I'm Carlos Escueda, and we start with the latest action from the World Cup. England are through to the last 16, but qualification didn't come easy. The Three Lions needed two late goals from Harry Kane to secure a 2-1 comeback win over the Democratic Republic of the Congo, setting up a clash with co-host Mexico next Monday morning, Hong Kong time. Raymond Young with more.
17: After winning Group L, England had high hopes as they entered the knockout stage on a quest to end a six-decade trophy drought at football's pinnacle tournament. But the Three Lions were given a reality check against DR Congo in Atlanta, going down after just 7 minutes through a sensational goal from Brian Chipenga. England controlled 60% of possession, but struggled to break down their opponent's stubborn defence. They turned to their skipper, Harry Kane, and he duly answered by heading home the equaliser on 75 minutes. The Bayern Munich forward wasn't done yet, firing home a rocket of a strike 11 minutes later to cap a performance for the ages and seal a 2-1 victory. Kane refused to take credit after the match, praising both his team's resilience and DR Congo's valiant performance.
18: Yeah, I'm proud of the group, proud of the boys. We spoke before the game how difficult this game would be. You know, you're coming up against a good team who defend the box really well, who are dangerous in the counter-attack, as we saw in that first kind of 20 minutes of the game. So we had to just kind of grind a win out, and that's where I'm most proud of the boys and myself as well, just to keep the belief, keep getting the ball into the right areas, and, you know, one of us will have our hero moment, and thankfully for me, it was today.
17: By avoiding a major upset, England set up a meeting with co-hosts Mexico in the last 16. They will be facing a hostile crowd in Mexico City next Monday morning, Hong Kong time.
16: Well, Belgium, meanwhile, completed a stunning comeback victory of their own. They scored twice in the final minutes to force extra time against Senegal before converting on a controversial penalty on 125 minutes to win 3-2 and advance into the round of 16. Tennis now, and big names continue to dominate on day 3 of Wimbledon. 24-time Grand Slam winner Novak Djokovic and women's top seed Aryna Sabalenka secured straight sets wins, though French Open winner Mira Andreeva was sent packing in the biggest upset of the women's draw so far. Defending men's champion Jannik Sinner had little trouble in a straight sets win over Portugal's Nuno Borges, though he acknowledged that there's still plenty of room for improvement.
19: For the first match on grass, having a tough tough opener, and then getting through, it was good, it was important. Today I managed, you know, the first couple of sets very well in tricky moments. I know that I can, or hopefully I can play a little bit better at times. I know, but hopefully it comes match by match, and then we see.
16: And finally, some big news out of basketball now, and there's been yet another blockbuster trade in the NBA world. The Boston Celtics have traded star forward Jaylen Brown to the Philadelphia 76ers, ending his decade-long run with the team. U.S. media reported that Brown is being sent to Philly in exchange for nine-time NBA All-Star Paul George, as well as two first- and second-round draft picks. Brown won an NBA championship with Boston 2 years ago, where he was named Finals MVP. And that's your look at sports.
5: Thanks, Carlos. And before we go...

0: The weather forecast for today, sunny periods and a few showers. Very hot during the day with a maximum temperature of around 33 degrees. Winds will be moderate to fresh east to southeasterly, occasionally strong on high ground. Looking ahead, winds will strengthen and showers will increase gradually tomorrow. There will be swells and it's going to be windy with occasional heavy showers and squally thunderstorms on Saturday. The weather will remain unsettled in the following couple of days. Right now, the standby signal number one is in effect, 30 degrees Celsius, with the relative humidity standing at 87%.
1: The mainland and Hong Kong are connected. We all do our best with what we have to achieve a bright future together.

0: RTHK, the news at 8 with Wendy Wong. Hope of finding more survivors is fading as Venezuela marks a week since twin earthquakes killed nearly 2,300 people. Many survivors are running desperately short on food. The UN's World Food Programme, or WFP, says it is rapidly scaling up operations in the country, aiming to reach 500,000 people in the hardest hit area. Marianela Gonzalez is the WFP's local communications officer.
1: People who lost everything are in shelters or staying with family and friends. So WFP is working around the clock to get food to them while also supporting the logistics for the wider response. Recovery will be a marathon, not a sprint. Sustained support for the people of Venezuela is critical, and it's exactly what we're doing.
0: Venezuelan citizens and volunteer rescue crews have criticized the government's response to the earthquakes as slow and inadequate. They also say there is a lack of heavy machinery to lift rubble from collapsed buildings and search for survivors. Alexander Delgado is one of the volunteers who have been clearing debris for the past week, using little more than shovels, ropes and their bare hands.
2: We've ended up organizing a civilian task force. Everyone is doing their part toward the main goal, as I told you before, that life takes precedence over everything else. We're waiting for the state's heavy machinery, and we haven't actually seen it here at Los Cocos Beach. We haven't seen the heavy machinery, the machines that can lift tons and move the slabs as easily as a feather. We're waiting for that as soon as possible, because every minute counts for those people who are down there under the rubble, waiting to be freed from it.
0: New York City Mayor Zora Mamdani says the city has activated its heat emergency plan ahead of a very hot 4th of July weekend as Americans mark the nation's 250th anniversary. He said hundreds of cooling centers have opened and outreach workers will be sent to check on homeless people and others in need. He urged residents and visitors to stay prepared.
3: We are taking every precaution to ensure New Yorkers have somewhere they can stay cool during this period of extreme weather. I have activated the city's heat emergency plan, and we will issue targeted warnings through our city's advanced warning system to protect vulnerable New Yorkers. The city has opened hundreds of cooling centers across the five boroughs. We have also launched a fleet of more than a dozen cool vans where New Yorkers can access medical care and resources like water, electrolytes, sunscreen, as well as meals.
0: U.S. President Donald Trump has defended earning more than $1 billion U.S. dollars from his family's cryptocurrency activities last year, saying everybody's profiting from his time in power. He rejected criticism that he was using his presidency to enrich himself, adding that his earnings were placed in blind trusts to ensure he could not influence government policy for personal gain.
4: I don't get involved in my personal. We have funds that run my money. And I purposely, I never speak to any of the people that run the money. But they're at big institutions, and they invest in whatever they invest. You know why I'm profiting? Because the stock market.